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4: Hello, America. Hour three, our power hour. At the bottom of the hour, we'll be taking some calls. Those who want to get in wisely call early and they wait. I do my best to get to you. We don't have any guests, so that shouldn't be a problem. I will be on Hannity tonight, 9 p.m. Eastern Time. I hope you'll join us. And let's see here. Bear with me. Bear with me. Yep. Okay, so this guy, excuse me, cholera is really acting up today, Mr. Producer. Washington Free Beacon, another one of the great sites out there. Abdul al-Sayed, he's running for the Democrat nomination for the Senate in Michigan. And, you know, it drives me crazy that these Marxist Islamists who hate this country, who are very evil, even have a shot at winning these seats. It's just crazy. Abdul al-Sayed wants Medicare for all from cradle to grave. His psychiatrist's wife does not accept Medicare or any insurance at all. Did you know that, Mr. Reducer? Wow. You might call him a hypocrite. All of these guys are. They're all very wealthy, or they tend to be. But they have no intention of doing what they want the rest of us to do. Dr. Sarah Jakukaku appears to have scrubbed an FAQ from her practice's website reading, "Do you accept my insurance?" The answer is no. Left-wing Michigan Senate candidate Abdul al-Sayed supports universal health care through a single-payer Medicare for All system. I want to get into that in a second, too. That would cover every American from cradle to grave, quote-unquote. His wife, psychiatrist Sarah Jakukaku, you think I'm kidding? J-U-K-A-K-U. How do you pronounce it? Close enough, right? Does not take Medicare or any other insurance plan, forcing her patients to pay out of pocket for the services they receive. She also appears to have scrubbed a portion of the frequently asked questions page on her website, making clear she does not accept insurance. But her husband wants everybody to be on single payer. Jakukaku, who has a medical degree from Columbia University, figures, and a master's from the University of Oxford, figures again, worked as co-chief of psychiatry at the University of Michigan Health, which does accept Medicare, before starting her own Ann Arbor, Michigan-based practice, Mind Work Psychiatry, in 2024. The following March, Jakukaku opted out of Medicare, records show, meaning she cannot bill the program and requires Medicare patients to pay out of pocket. They sound like capitalist pigs, Mr. Producer. The same goes for patients with private insurance plans, though they can often submit bills to their providers and recoup some of the

0: are much wealthier than they were when Al-Sayed first ran for statewide office. In addition to Jacques-Cous' private practice, Al-Sayed was paid tens of thousands of dollars for speeches in 2024, including to the left-wing Ford Foundation in New York. Let me stop there. The Ford Foundation is left-wing. Set up by the Ford family. What happens is the left insinuates, secretes itself into these foundations and takes them over. The Rockefeller Foundation is now a leftist foundation. The Ford Foundation is a leftist foundation. They have training. They have all kinds of methodologies that they use to take over these multi-billion dollar generational foundations and then use them as they do. Sick, isn't it? And the couple owns two rental properties, one in Ann Arbor and one in Bangalore, India, with a combined value of $750,000, according to Al-Sayed's 2025 financial disclosure, which, unlike his tax returns, reports income in broad ranges rather than precise amounts. He's another very wealthy Islamist whose roots go overseas, much like Mandami. Al-Sayed filed an extension allowing him to withhold his most recent financial disclosure, listen to this, until after his August primary election against Representative Haley Stevens. And why would the law do that? Why would it allow them to get an extension so they don't file their most recent financial disclosure until after the Democrat primary? What the hell is that? Now, Al-Sayed said during a recent primary debate that he sought the extension not to avoid transparency, but because taxes get complicated. Does he not have an accountant? Sure he does. Taxes get complicated, you know. So there you go. He's running for the Democrat nomination to the United States Senate. Two big-time hypocrites. The wife doesn't take one penny in medical insurance, whether it's Medicare, Medicaid, or private insurance. Just give me the cash. Give me the cash, you capitalist pig in the worst country on the face of the earth. Give me the cash. I don't care if health care is unaffordable. Give me the cash. But your husband does. Okay, clean the website. Clean the website. But give me the cash. I'll be right back.
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4: God will speak to you. 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Our busy schedules, our music, our noise, our smartphones and computers, our hecticness. I mean, we're just going all the time, all the stimulus constantly, constantly, constantly. 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Because remember, it's a still small voice. Oftentimes, to hear his voice, we need to allow for lengthy times in silence and solitude so that all the clutter

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2: I think this is what Lindsay would have wanted, and I plan to honor him in this way. Now to Lindsay, I miss you more than I can even put into words, but I'm gonna do this. I got it. Thank you.
3: And there you have it, ladies and gentlemen. That is news coming straight from South Carolina. The governor, McMaster, announces that Lindsey Graham's sister will take his place for the remainder of his term. He is up for re-election. That term would end in January. Unclear at this point, a little bit too early to speculate on whether his sister might also find her way onto the ballot to succeed him in his what would have been a re-election campaign for Lindsey Graham. Darlene Graham Nordone, his sister, will be taking over as the interim senator for the state of South Carolina. Lindsey Graham's passing, of course, unexpected this weekend. One of the top stories, along with what took place in Iran last night. This is a moment where, and we can talk about Lindsey Graham, and people will be talking about Lindsey Graham and the impact of Lindsey Graham, his larger-than-life personality, the conflicts that occasionally came up. In fact, Rush used to had nicknamed him at one point Lindy Grahamnesty when it came to immigration. But Lindsey Graham goes back with many of us who follow the political scenes even before he was senator, back when he was a congressman. And Congressman Lindsey Graham was one of the impeachment managers during the Bill Clinton era, when Bill Clinton was impeached. And a lot of those impeachment managers got wiped out in the following election cycle. The Clinton, the Democrat Party, the Democrat money, Democrat donors saw to it that they had a tough life. Lindsey was one of those that did not get wiped out. Very distinguished career. This is a moment where I would also like to congratulate New York Congressman, Republican, Mike Lawler, for saying what need to be said in the wake of Lindsey Graham's death. We don't have it in an audio soundbite. He put it out there. Hours after the news broke that Lindsey Graham, Senator Lindsey Graham, had passed away, Nancy Mace shows up with a post, a clip from Godfather Part 3. Just when I thought I was out, they pulled me back in. That famous quote with Al Pacino. And Mike Lawler took offense, and rightly so. Literally no one is pulling you back in. Mike Lawler responded to Nancy Mace on X. Literally no one is pulling you back in. And he said her post, this post is grotesque. Taking glee over the potential of becoming a senator because of a vacancy created by the sudden death of your colleague is vile. Completely unfit to serve. And congratulations, Mark Lawler, for putting that nail on that head. It was obscene. And some of the others, they couldn't even wait till Lindsey Graham's body was cold before they started trying to pounce in an opportunistic manner. It was disgusting to see. Likewise, disgusting, and this is to be expected from the left, the so-called

0: comedians, actresses. She's called a comedian. She's called an actress. It's Margaret Chow person. That's cut three, Carlos. Let's listen to what she posted.
1: Bye, Lindsey Graham. From the closet to the coffin. Real seamless. Mitch McConnell. So it's Mitch McConnell, Lindsey Graham. It does happen in threes. Hope.
0: From the closet to the coffin, she says. Then she mentions Mitch McConnell. It happens in threes. Hope. Well, everybody knows what she means. This is the kind of classlessness that we've come to expect from the American left, and they never fail to deliver. Totally classless. As classless as Nancy Mace's opportunistic post was. And again, thank you, Mike Lawler from New York, for calling her out on it. There was a lot of news. And I think the right decision has been made by Governor Henry McMaster, appointing the sister of Lindsey Graham to finish his term. James Golden Snerdly. On this day in 1964, the Animals went to number one. With this one, the House of the Rising Sun. They did this in one take, which even back in those days was a difficult task. First take, and it became an iconic classic of the era. James Golden is thoroughly with you here. It is Monday. We begin another week with so much news. Whatever you do, keep it right here. Do not go away. Burr Snowden's Rush Hour, the fastest hour in American media, continues.
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3: 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It's China, and EV sales are down 13% so far this year. That has a lot to do with the weak Chinese economy, but China's pain will likely be global markets' gain. Many of those unsold EVs there will be shipped overseas, especially to Europe. Of course, the U.S. is still banning Chinese-made EVs here, so those bargains won't be available in America yet. Stay tuned. 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
4: President Trump has signed an executive order backing regenerative farming as a health priority, directing federal agencies to investigate links between farming, chemicals, and chronic disease. 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
7: Rush officer behind me. We're on Hill Street. The officer is standing at the intersection with Bacon Street, turning cars away from the next street up, which is Pool Street. And we know that's closed. We're seeing several police cruisers up there with officers at both ends. I spoke to a neighbor who lives here on Hill Street, just a few houses down from this intersection. She told me she was woken up around 8 o'clock this morning by the sound of gunshots and then a lot of sirens and this heavy police presence. And we are hearing that ICE officers were involved in this shooting, but she told me she had not noticed an increased ICE presence or had not heard about them being in this neighborhood. She did comment that she's always felt safe here living on Hill Street and is now questioning her safety this morning. We are still waiting for more details about exactly what happened and the reason for this shooting, but those details have not yet been released. For now, reporting live in Biddeford, I'm Jamie Azoulay, Maine's Total Coverage.
16: Yeah, Maine. This is Maine. And on Maine's Total Coverage, what they did not say was what was happening. Supposedly, this is another instance where an ICE agent was being threatened with being run over and shots were fired. We will have to wait, of course, to find out whether that is true or not. 1966, Ike and Tina Turner released, well, River Deep, Mountain High peaked at number 3 across the pond, still one of their iconic classic songs. River Deep, Mountain High. ICE, you know, there's a shooting now that's being investigated in Houston. There's this now that happened in Maine. In Minnesota, AP story that broke this afternoon, prosecutors obtain long-withheld evidence in investigation into protest shooting deaths. They weren't protest, but they were a bit more than that. Hennepin County Attorney Mary Moriarty said federal investigators have provided previously withheld hard drives containing statements, police body cam video, and other evidence in the killings. They also turned over Renee Good's badly damaged SUV. It's a wonderful thing now as we have all the evidence, she said. Anytime the government is responsible in whatever way of taking the life of a community member, we need to have a full and thorough investigation. A community member. Unbelievable the way that they still frame this. Renee Good was the mother of 3, shot in her vehicle while she was trying to run over an ICE agent after being commanded to stop and refusing to listen to law enforcement, is the correct way that this rolled out, AP, despite their saying what they are saying now. And then you have the Alex Pretty thing, which I have never weighed in on one way or another because, to be honest with you, I don't know what happened with this Alex Pretty thing. I'm glad that the information has now been turned on. I thought what happened with Renee Good has been misframed from the what we all were able to see by video. But, of course, I haven't seen everything connected with her. But what we know is a lot. Now, right now, I believe the total may be up to 8. When you look at these, that's what the number that's being thrown around. I'm going to have to look at it and see how many incidents have happened. But one thing is clear. The Democrat Party and their irresponsible smearing of ICE and pretending that ICE is some kind of terrorist organization that needs to be fought against and resisted has had an impact. Anytime you cast law enforcement as the villains and you claim that these protesters are fighting some kind of righteous war, you're inviting trouble. And we have trouble. James Golden, Snerdly, fastest hour in American media. Bo Snerdly's Rush Hour will continue. Keep it right here. Do not go away.
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21: Fox News, I'm Tom Graham. The Pentagon launching fresh strikes against Iran.
22: We're doing another very major attack tonight. They want to make a deal. They came back. We made a deal 2 days ago, and they want to make a deal. They've been negotiating for 47 years, but nobody's ever hit them militarily.
21: President Trump adding the U.S. is reinstating the blockade of Iranian ports in the Strait of Hormuz. He also says the U.S. will charge cargo ships a 20% fee for protecting wealthy allies. The number of American service members who have died in the Iranian conflict is rising.
23: The U.S. military says the death of a Navy pilot in a helicopter crash earlier this month brings the number of dead in the Iran war to 14 service members. The Navy initially described the July 1st chopper crash in the Arabian Sea as an emergency landing. The remaining three sailors on that helicopter were rescued.
21: Fox's Lisa Lacera. 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
0: James Golden, known popularly as Bo Snerdly.
35: This is The Rush Hour with James Golden. Rush.

0: that's the birds, my friends, celebrating the birthday today of Roger McGuinn, the guitar and vocalist with the Byrds. 1965, they had this one. Now, he was actually the only member of the Byrds to play on the song. The others were session musicians. McGuinn toured with Bob Dylan in 75 and 76 as part of Bob Dylan's Rolling Thunder Review. But with the Byrds. Happy birthday to Roger McGuinn of the Byrds. James Golden, Bo Snerdly with you here. Bo Snerdly's Rush Hour, fastest hour in American media. Carlos, do you know what today is the what today's anniversary is of, by any chance? You should know, actually. Something big. Huge.
1: Like locally big?
0: No. Like big all around the world, my brother. All around the big
1: French
0: world.
1: Thing is tomorrow.
0: What French thing? You talking about Bastille Day?
1: Yeah,
0: I'm not talking about that. Screw that.
1: So, no, I don't.
0: It is the anniversary of the playing of the first World Cup. Today is. In 1930, on this day, it was a cold winter day in Montevideo, Uruguay. And the first World Cup began. It was a modest affair compared to today. It was 13 teams. So they had to come up with a format. And believe it or not, the United States, I didn't even know this. The United States was playing in the first one. I didn't think we even had a soccer team till whenever. I didn't even know we had a soccer team till I was like, because who cared about soccer back then? But we were in the first World Cup, too. Wow. So, I mean, the United States, by the way, defeated Belgium in the beginning, and they went to the semifinals, which is the only time that they've ever been in the semifinals. But today is the anniversary of the first World Cup being played. Now, we're down to the semifinals again. Is that correct?
1: Yes.
0: And who is it?
1: It's France and Spain tomorrow. Ugh. Argentina and England Wednesday.
0: All right. Who do you want to see in the battle? France, Spain, England. And Argentina.
1: I couldn't care less, to be honest, at this point.
0: Oh, you're done.
1: I don't care. I mean, it looks like it's going to be Argentina-France again, like it was 4 years ago, but whatever.
0: Man, I thought you loved the game. You don't love the game.
1: Love
0: your team.
1: I love going out.
0: And once your team is gone, you're like, screw the rest of them. I'm done. Who cares?
1: Yep. I love going out and watching the games.
0: Well, it'll be interesting to see what happens this time. Okay, back to news more pressing in our hemisphere. Ro Khanna was out crying, moaning over the weekend. Now, crying, moaning. Apparently, what he says, Ro Khanna, is that Israeli settlers stopped and detained him. And this was just a portion of an interview that he did on Fox Cut 6. This is Ro Khanna.
2: Did you really not know that going into a restricted military area guarded by local security forces was going to result in your entourage getting stopped?
3: It was not an area that was restricted by military. American Congress people had been there before. We went with
2: prior coordination.
3: Waterman. If I could just finish, please. Because this should be an outrage to any American citizen, what happened.
0: There should be an outrage to every American citizen, what happened. I'm not outraged. You got to stop. Now, the Israeli ambassador to the United States, Michael Leitner, was on ABC. No, he was on CBS. And Margaret Brennan, was hosting that Disgrace the Nation show, Face the Nation, Disgrace the Nation, whatever it is. Anyway, they had an exchange about it. That would be cut number, cut number 7. And this is how that discussion went on Disgrace the Nation.
4: Well, before I let you go, there were two high-profile incidents I want to quickly touch on here. One, a CNN crew attacked in the West Bank by what they say were 4 settlers. There was also an incident with Ro Khanna, the congressman from California, who said he was his vehicles he was in were stopped by Israeli settlers, and then when the IDF showed up, they were on the side of the settlers, not him. He said it's not a good idea to detain long-shot presidential candidates. It was a warning to your government. Do you think your government needs to apologize to both him and those CNN journalists?
5: Any violence is to be condemned. No excuses, no explanations. Okay, so if CNN crew was attacked, that needs to be condemned, and I'm doing so right now. And we need to do a better
4: job. You are condemning it. Their report
5: is Monday. If it was actually took place as they've reported it, absolutely condemning it. We need to rein in violence on all sides. Now, in terms of Ro Khanna, we reached out to him when we heard he was going to Israel, the Israeli embassy here in Washington. Mm-hmm. As all congressmen do, they coordinate their trip with the Israeli government. We suggested he visit with survivors of the October 7th massacre, that he visit the borders so he understands the issues that we have on our borders and so on. He ignored that, and he decided to coordinate his trip not with Israel, but with Palestinian activists and with J Street, which is a anti-government, anti-Israeli government advocacy group here in Washington. So, you know, he coordinated.
4: It's a Jewish lobby group.
5: Well, it's
4: that is supportive of a different path for Israel.
5: Yeah, yeah. I play tennis once a year. That doesn't make me a tennis player. The fact that they call themselves a Jewish organization is irrelevant. They're a advocacy group against the government of Israel. That has
4: the
5: to be clear.
4: Netanyahu government.
5: Yes, yes.
4: So what you mean? And the government you work for.
5: And Congressman Khanna has made no secret about his antipathy towards the government of Israel as well. So perhaps if he would have coordinated the trip, and then, you know, to have this incident on Wednesday and wait to release it on Saturday, maybe this had more something to do with his support of Graham Platner beforehand and the difficulties he had with that and trying to shift the focus to something else, perhaps. I'm asking a question.
4: Well, we did hear from Congressman Khanna, who said that there was an alert to the embassy on his behalf, and
5: There was a question about visas, that's all. But when we requested that he coordinate the trip with us, he rejected that by basically staying silent.
4: Okay.
5: So that's unfortunate. This whole incident is unfortunate.
4: Yeah.
5: And if somebody, it's kind of interesting that somebody wants to declare a presidential run by running off to Israel. Not strange.
4: Well, we're going to have to leave it there, sir.
0: Well, let's leave
4: so
0: it there.
4: More to talk
0: I don't want to answer
4: you,
0: that question.
4: But, I'm out of time. Thank you.
0: I'm out of time. I don't want to answer that question. Isn't it strange that Ro Khanna does all this, plays this little, has this stupid stunt, so that he can announce that he's running for president? Please, everybody, forget about Platner. Please forget about that. Look at me. Everybody should be outraged. Some Israeli settlers stopped me. Look at me. Be outraged. I'm not outraged. And you go over there. I think the Israeli government should be warned not to stop the assault, not to take the sides of a long shot presidential candidate. By the way, he's announced his candidacy. Now, that should kick in a lot of law. If you know this gets intricate, and I don't want to get too in the weeds, but once you announce, a lot of law kicks in, election law kicks in, which is why, my friends, there's a long period usually where candidates announce that they are going to explore the possibility of running for president. They put together an exploratory committee, but they don't announce until they reach a specific part during, because it kicks in federal election law. Well, ladies and gentlemen, Ro Khanna in Israel has now kicked in federal election law, and his actions and movements and what he says and the money that he raises ought to be tracked very carefully from this moment. Moving on, ladies and gentlemen, Rahm Emanuel. Rahm Emanuel. He was in Israel. Rahm Emanuel did a big speech in Tel Aviv. He's another one that wants to be president on the Democrat side. Another presidential aspirant in Israel. Rahm Emanuel is back home now, and he's talking about the socialists quite openly that have taken over his party. Cut 12, this is Rahm Emanuel.
6: I disagree with the Democratic Socialists. I'm not for defunding the police. I'm not for open borders. I'm not for eliminating prisons. I'm for turning red to blue. I don't give any win. There's no medals. There's no third grade trophy for effort turning blue to cobalt blue. I don't believe in that. Those are all policy people. I also believe, because I win elections, I also believe in passing health care and passing minimum wage, and you can't do it on your strategy. I don't support these people, and I don't want them in the Democratic Party, and there's a reason you're not invited. Because your socialism, as we would say in Chicago, that dog doesn't hunt.
0: That dog don't hunt. Okay, so Rahm Emanuel, another one of those raising his voice to the socialists that are now taking over his party. Nick Shirley had, we have a quick one from Nick Shirley. We had one last week where Nick Shirley was investigating a daycare scam in New York that claims to have 7,000 patients. 7,000. He was on Fox being interviewed. Cut 16, this is Nick Shirley.
7: I go to this first location and they're like, well, we're losing all our clients because this daycare is offering kickbacks. I said, well, is the fraud real? And they say, yes, the fraud is very much real. And so then I kept digging and I went to this next location. And at one location, they had 7,000 patients, more than 7,000 patients, and they're billing up to $12 million. And it's only one story building.
8: Wow.
7: On the second floor of a building.
0: One story building that he went to, the second floor in that building, claims to have 7,000 daycare patients. 7,000. Billing to government. Now, Letitia James, apparently too busy to look into that. Adam Bragg, too busy to look into that. Governor Hochul, too busy to look into that. But you know what they're not too busy for? 12 states now have decided that Paramount shouldn't own Warner Brothers. 12 states are suing. They are Arizona, Colorado, Connecticut, Massachusetts, Minnesota, Nevada, however you want. I'm saying that because some guy out from out there was upset a few weeks ago with the way somebody pronounced Nevada. He could be Nevada, whatever. New Jersey, New Mexico, New York, Oregon and Washington, all suing to try to stop Paramount from taking over Warner Brothers. Carlos, do you care whether Paramount buys Warner Brothers or not? Do you care one bit?
1: I mean, they're going to put like all of the stuff into one under one streaming, so it's going to be more expensive to have HBO or like stuff like that. But besides, no, I don't really care.
0: Okay. How do you know they're going to do that? How do you know they might not just keep... You know what? Do you know the real reason they're suing? Can I tell you the real reason they're suing?
1: Sure.
0: They're afraid. They're afraid of what is going to happen when their mainstream media outlets get totally taken over. They're already B.I. itching and moaning about CBS and what's happened over at 60 Minutes. They're already moaning because their liberal media is being taken over by people they think are Trump supporters. That's what's really going on. They think Ellison and his bunch support Trump. They're pissed off because CNN might be next. They're worried. They are so worried that all of a sudden CNN, CBS are going to be in the not business of the mainstream media propaganda for liberals. That's why this lawsuit is happening.
1: Well, they should have pushed more than for the Netflix, when Netflix was going to buy them.
0: Well, maybe they should have. Exactly. Carlos, you're up on it, man. Carlos. Okay, folks, we have one story, and then we have to get to Clip of the Day. And I have one story that I have to get. I'm not going to have time to get into this story as much as I'd like to. And by the way, if you missed what happened in Iran last night, if you missed some of the video of those, of what happened in Iran last night, taking out IRGC, it is stunning video of the air campaign that happened last night. I can't believe it's not all over the place. A New York official has admitted that he was ordered by a city lawyer to deny access to documents about the 9/11 toxins. In other words, just let me put this, the city is still covering up what took place with toxins on 9/11. There was a deposition, and it comes out that a city lawyer is one of the ones, and he was there at the deposition representing the guy that he told don't release the documents to a group called 9/11 Health Watch. They have been hiding the truth for years of what happened to 9/11. They are still hiding the truth. They don't want people to know. New York City, the government of New York City is actively hiding the truth of what the aftermath of 9/11 was truly like for the citizens and workers and first responders of New York. And that is now being confirmed in a deposition where they admitted their lawyer told us, don't release the documents. Michael Jackson invited a whole bunch of bigwigs from the industry to his house on this day because they were going to release Bad. So all the retail executives made their way out to his place in Encino to preview the album. That Bad album would go on to sell 30 million copies. I guess it was a productive meeting. Coming back with the clip of the day, Don't Go Away. So watch your mouth.
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13: The clip of the day. You want to hear it. It's the clip of the day.
14: Suppethead makes a return on our airwaves with a clip of the day. James Carville on the Democrats' newest arrival.
15: What is the Democrats' fault? It's the corporate Democrats. It's all because the Democrats listen to Al Gore or some like that. These people are so stupid, I don't know what to say about it. So now we have this idea that these insurgent Democrats, and what is their solution? Is their solution to beat Republicans, to run against Republicans? No. The solution is to beat Democrats. Like, they're part of the problem. No, you are part of the problem because you're a f-ing idiot. And you just believe that pablum nonsense that drifts around the left wing, I don't know, whatever sphere, blogosphere, atmosphere, thought sphere, or whatever sphere they got.
14: Fart sphere. James Carville, slipping head, unloading. My friends, we're going to close the show today with this. Curtis Mayfield. In 1990, it's a word that we can say. It's not forbidden. I don't know why we cut it. Do you realize this, that was just like number one records? It was played on the air all the time with the word in it. Anyway, and that was back in the day. this from the Superfly album. But Curtis Mayfield was badly, he was paralyzed on this day in Brooklyn, New York, when a lighting rig fell on him at an outdoor concert in Brooklyn. Remembering the great Curtis Mayfield, went on to still produce music till the end of his life. We got to go. May God bless, protect each and every single one of you, your family, your loved ones. Love and gratitude for you being here with me, allowing me to be with you. God willing, back tomorrow for the Tuesday edition of Boston Early's Rush Hour. Until then, I bid you adieu. Bye.
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25: 2 tankers attacked in the Strait of Hormuz. I'm Lee Silicera, Fox News. The UAE says one person was killed, 8 others hurt in the attack. While authorities in Bahrain are also reporting missile strikes following a new round of attacks on Iran from the U.S. President Trump spoke about it from the White House this afternoon.
26: We're doing another very major attack tonight. They want to make a deal. They came back. We made a deal 2 days ago, and they want to make a deal. They've been negotiating for 47 years. But nobody's ever hit them militarily.
25: The president said the U.S. will take over the strait and be compensated by countries who use it. Darlene Graham Nordone, the sister of late Senator Lindsey Graham, will serve in her brother's Senate seat temporarily.
27: I want to thank the governor for selecting me to serve the remainder of Lindsey's term. It is such an honor. Lindsey has always been there for me, and now I will be there for him.
25: Darlene Graham Nordone will serve until August when the state holds a special election to select a new nominee. Lindsey Graham died unexpectedly over the weekend. He was 71. A federal judge has tossed a lawsuit President Trump filed against the IRS.
28: Judge Kathleen Williams not only ruled a lawsuit against the Internal Revenue Service was filed for improper purposes, but she also is recommending sanctions and disciplinary action for attorneys involved. President Trump sued the IRS over his leaked tax returns, suit that was settled in May with the creation of a since-abandoned Justice Department compensation fund and immunity for ongoing tax audits. But Judge Williams says since President Trump controls the actions of both the IRS and Justice Department litigation strategy, he improperly employed the lawsuit to justify a particular award in the matter.
25: Fox's Jared Halpern at the White House. 12 states challenge Paramount's takeover of Warner Brothers Discovery, saying the merger would extinguish competition. 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
0: Is there anything you and I can do for someone who has a calloused heart or who has walked away from the Lord because they weren't discipled? 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
6: This is McGruff the Crime Dog, and I need you to help me take a bite out of crime. Another teenager fell victim to fake pills. Smells like big crime that needs to be stopped. Where are these pills coming from, and how are kids getting them? Right from under our noses, crooks are targeting kids on social media and selling them counterfeit pills that could seal their fate with a click of a button. It may seem harmless, maybe it doesn't even seem like a drug deal, but it definitely is. So before buying pills online, think about this. Should buying prescription pills be that easy? Think these pills are tested and safe? 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
10: Him out of jail. It's an unbelievable story called Catch the Devil. It's a true story. We'll check in with the author of a brand new book coming up next hour. A little bit later on, there was an ICE shooting in Maine earlier today, but there was also an ICE shooting in Houston. We're going to talk to columnist for the Houston Chronicle, Chris Tomlinson, to get the facts on that story. But we're going to start off this first hour with Scott McFarlane, just like we do every Monday. Scott McFarlane, former CBS newsman, now independent journalist. He's with Substack. You see him on YouTube. You see him all over the news channels, and he joins us every Monday. Scott, thanks for joining us here on America at Night.
11: Hey, McGraw, good evening.
10: You got it. You know, I think a lot of people were shocked when they woke up Sunday morning to hear the news Lindsey Graham had passed away. You just weren't expecting that, and the outpouring of emotion and the eulogies have been coming in ever since. It's interesting because He was across the political spectrum, and he had something for everybody, it seemed like.
11: It's reminding me of a rare time in recent American politics where everybody's saying something nice about a lost colleague. You know, it, almost like this pre-toxic era where Democrats said, you know what, I didn't agree with Lindsey Graham, but I trusted his word. When he said something, he stood by it. that's at least a change of pace, McGraw, from where we are in our politics, where there's venom and vitriol in very high quantities and very large supply. Lindsey Graham obviously has his number of critics for how he pivoted inside the Republican conference over the 24 years in which he was in the Senate. He's always been a hawk. He was somebody who was at John McCain's side, literally and metaphorically. He's somebody who was Trump's biggest surrogate for the war in Iran, the biggest sympathizer with Ukraine and getting Ukraine money. He was a surrogate for Bush during the Iraq War, a hawk. But the pivot he made from January 7th, 2021, in which he was the most emphatic denouncer inside the Republican Party of Trump and the insurrection, to where he ended up as Trump's perhaps most loyal member of the U.S. Senate, is quite a shift, and it's going to be part of his legacy, too.
2: Yeah, you know, I listening to all the comments today and yesterday, I have a theory, and I'll bounce it off you. It's as good as every other theory that's out there. And in some ways, Lindsey Graham had to do what he had to do to get his point of view across. If he was a hawk and he wanted to stay in NATO and he wanted to support NATO and he wanted money for Ukraine and he wanted to take care of Iran and all these things, he had to play ball with Trump. And so he cut a deal with the devil, became friends with him, and he sort of, right, you can get more with honey than you can with vinegar. And so everyone's got to make a decision. Some went the other way. He decided to settle up with Donald Trump to move Donald Trump closer to Lindsey Graham's philosophy.
11: He's about as savvy a U.S. senator as I've ever come across. I mean, he knew how the chamber worked.
2: Right.
11: You can love his politics, you can hate his politics, but you cannot dispute that he was a nimble political actor. One of the things that Trump brought up during his phone interviews on Sunday, McGraw, is how Lindsey Graham was the pivotal player in the Brett Kavanaugh confirmation hearings. You may remember, it seems like eons ago, it's just 8 years ago, when Brett Kavanaugh went through a second round of questioning after the allegations surfaced of misconduct. The Republicans in the Senate, because it was nothing but men on the committee, brought in a former prosecutor, and she did the questioning of witnesses. It wasn't going well for Kavanaugh. Lindsey Graham intervened and said, "The hell with this. I'm going to start shouting out questions. I'm taking this thing over." And he had that unbridled, almost eruption of anger at Democrats, championing Brett Kavanaugh from the microphone. That really turned the tables in Brett Kavanaugh's favor. And Lindsey Graham was credited by Trump for that performance. You may love that performance, you may hate that performance, but it was friggin' effective. It did work politically.
2: And you know what? Lindsey Graham did vote for some Democratic nominee justices for the Supreme Court. Sonia Sotomayor. I think he voted for Kagan, too. So he did, you know.

lump of clay into something beautiful. That is worth doing. Life is like that. We

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11: Huh? 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
10: 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I just need you to listen to me.
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4: Fox News, I'm Sue Guzman. The Pentagon launching and now concluding a third round of fresh strikes against Iran Monday night.
5: We're doing another very major attack tonight. They want to make a deal. They came back. We made a deal 2 days ago, and they want to make a deal. They've been negotiating for 47 years, but nobody's ever hit them militarily.
4: President Trump says the U.S. is reinstating its blockade of Iranian ports in the Strait of Hormuz and will charge cargo ships a 20% fee for protecting wealthy allies. Number of American service members who've died in the Iran conflict is rising.
6: The U.S. military says the death of a Navy pilot in a helicopter crash earlier this month brings the number of dead in the Iran war to 14 service members. The Navy initially described the July 1st chopper crash in the Arabian Sea as an emergency landing. The remaining three sailors on that helicopter were rescued.
4: Fox's Lisa Lucera. 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
8: Another round. I'm Sue Guzman, Fox News. The United States conducting a third straight night of attacks against Iran.
9: The third consecutive night of U.S. strikes against Iran to stop them from attacking ships going through the Strait of Hormuz. U.S. forces successfully striking a submarine and ship maintenance facility in Iran, marking the first time American forces have employed sea drones in combat operations.
10: We're knocking out all of their offensive capability. And we're controlling the straits. We're putting the blockade back.
9: Trump also said the U.S. will be known as the guardian of the Hormuz Strait and that the U.S. will be reimbursed 20% on all cargo shipped to cover the necessary costs of providing safety and security to this very volatile section of the world.
8: And the attacks have concluded, but President Trump has issued a warning saying the U.S. is prepared to hit Iran very hard, naming Pickaxe Mountain as a possible target. The number of American service members who have died in the Iran conflict is rising.
11: The U.S. military says the death of a Navy pilot in a helicopter crash earlier this month brings the number of dead in the Iran war to 14 service members. The Navy initially described the July 1st chopper crash in the Arabian Sea as an emergency landing. The remaining three sailors on that helicopter were rescued. A total of 414 service members have been wounded in the conflict, including a member of the Air Force added Monday. Lee Silasera, Fox News.
8: And Republican South Carolina Governor Henry McMaster naming Graham's sister Darlene to fill out the rest of her brother's term.
12: Recognize the seriousness of his work, but also the value of humor and a lighthearted spirit. Lindsey Graham understood the hopes, dreams, and needs of his state and delivered.
8: Special election will be held to fill the Senate seat. 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
8: Protesters gathering near the scene in southern Maine where a 26-year-old man was reportedly shot and killed by an ICE officer after trying to use his vehicle as a weapon against ICE agents. We have more from Fox's Marianne Rafferty.
25: Demonstrators were met by a small group of pro-ICE counter-protesters. Things got pretty heated before local police stepped in to settle the situation down. The anti-ICE group demanding answers. Maine Senator Angus King saying DHS Secretary Mark Wayne Mullen told him the person killed was not the target of the ICE operation. ICE did not directly confirm that, but a spokesperson did tell Fox agents were attempting a vehicle stop of a suspected illegal alien when the vehicle attempted to flee the scene and fearing for public safety, an officer discharged his weapon. The driver of the vehicle was struck. He passed away from his injuries.
8: Democratic leader Hakeem Jeffries reacting.
26: That ICE enforcement in this country would target the worst of the worst. But instead, billions of taxpayer dollars are being used by ICE to brutalize and kill American citizens.
8: The Maine Attorney General's office says the agent involved has been placed on leave. President Trump holding a showcase outside the White House for next month's Freedom 250 Grand Prix.
27: An awesome display of American patriotism and raw horsepower and ingenuity. You're going to see cars at the level that they've never been at before.
8: And the race comes after the president held a UFC fight at the White House in honor of the country's 250th anniversary. And 12 states have filed a lawsuit challenging Paramount's takeover of Warner Brothers Discovery, saying that the plan would actually threaten jobs across the industry. The Justice Department signed off on that merger just last month. I'm Sue Guzman. This is Fox News.
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2: Fox News, I'm Ted Lindner. The Pentagon launching fresh strikes against Iran Monday as President Trump also announced the U.S. is reinstating its blockade of Iranian ports in the Strait of Hormuz.
3: We're taking out all of their capability for anything having to do with the Strait, with the Hormuz Strait. And I think in the end, we will end up discontrolling the whole thing.
2: This is Iran's foreign minister says his country has always been the guardian of the Strait. This is the number of American service members who have died in the Iran conflict continues to rise.
4: The U.S. military says the death of a Navy pilot in a helicopter crash earlier this month brings the number of dead in the Iran war to 14 service members. The Navy initially described the July 1st chopper crash in the Arabian Sea as an emergency landing. The remaining three sailors on that helicopter were rescued.
2: Fox's Lisa Lucera. 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
13: And one quick thing on Lindsey Graham, though. 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
9: Iran again. I'm Ted Lindner, Fox News. The U.S. military conducting a new round of strikes on Iran Monday.
10: They're wired differently, and we're not going to put up with it. We are just going forward. We're attacking them tonight. We're taking out all of their capability for anything having to do with the Strait, with the Hormuz Strait. And I think in the end, we will end up just controlling the whole thing.
9: President Trump talking about it hours after he said the U.S. was reinstating a blockade on Iran in the Strait of Hormuz. Fox's Lucas Tomlinson has more.
11: The U.S. military has announced that blockade will now go into effect. And recall last week when the Trump administration revoked Iran's license to sell oil, many were wondering how would that be enforced? There's only one way, and that's with a return of the naval blockade. And that's what President Trump has ordered in addition to the airstrikes over the past week.
9: Meantime, President Trump is set to host a Middle Eastern ally today amid a widening conflict with Iran.
12: Iraq's Prime Minister Ali al-Zayed is making his first trip here since being sworn in May. Today's meeting with President Trump also comes ahead of the September 30th date ending the U.S.-led coalition's forces mission in Iraq. Writing an op-ed in the Washington Post this week, Iraq's leader says that date also marks a new phase of ambitious partnership with the U.S., adding this trip to Washington is intended to deepen economic opportunities for his country, especially in the oil and energy sectors. He also says Iraq can be a partner for regional security and stability, writing conflict and wars only widen the circle of those who suffer. At the White House, Jared Halpern, Fox News.
9: And a three-year-old boy died after sneaking into a neighbor's car during a hot day in Louisiana. The toddler, unable to get out, was stuck inside the car as temperatures soared to 93 degrees. The medical examiner estimates he was in the car for about 50 minutes. The investigation continues. 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
9: South Carolina Senator Lindsey Graham's sister, Darlene Graham-Nordone, has been appointed by Governor Henry McMaster to serve as interim senator, finishing out her late brother's term. Nordone calling it a profound privilege to step into the role and continue her brother's service to the people of South Carolina.
21: I want to thank the governor for selecting me to serve the remainder of Lindsey's term. It is such an honor. Lindsey has always been there for me, and now I will be there for him.
9: Congress honoring the longtime South Carolina Senator Graham, who died on Saturday night after what his office called a brief and sudden illness. Senate Majority Leader John Thune remembering his colleague on the Senate floor.
22: There was no bigger believer in America's role in the world. He was confident that the United States could be a force for good, and he gave everything he had to ensuring that we would be.
9: Senator Lindsey Graham was 71 years old. And the Trump administration vowing to dismantle what it calls the International Criminal Court's threat to American sovereignty. Fox's Kristen Goodwin with more details on this.
23: Secretary of State Marco Rubio says the International Criminal Court is waging a war against the U.S.
24: Not with bullets or missiles, but with statutes, and compacts, and the force of so-called international law.
23: Announcing a campaign to disable the ICC's ability to operate, which includes travel bans and increased sanctions.
24: This administration will not sit by as the ICC and its allies seek to threaten our people. If they believe they can deprive us of our sovereignty, we will teach them the full meaning of American resolve.
23: The Trump administration has pushed back against the ICC trying to investigate the conduct of U.S. soldiers in Afghanistan and Israel's actions against Palestinians. Kristen Goodwin, Fox News.
9: And I'm Ted Lindner. This is Fox News.
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0: Fox News, I'm Sue Guzman. The Pentagon concluding a third round of new strikes against Iran.
1: We're doing another very major attack tonight. They want to make a deal. They came back. We made a deal 2 days ago, and they want to make a deal. They've been negotiating for 47 years, but nobody's ever hit them militarily.
0: President Trump says the U.S. is reinstating its blockade of Iranian ports and will charge cargo ships a 20% fee. Two lawmakers say Homeland Security Secretary Mark Wayne Mullen told them the man shot to death by ICE agents in Maine Monday morning was not the target of a warrant.
2: Senator Angus King says he called DHS Secretary Mark Wayne Mullen today. King says he was told the suspect used his car as a weapon before those shots were fired and says he asked Secretary Mullen for a full investigation.
0: Fox's Alexis McAdams, DHS says the officer opened fire fearing for public safety. 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
10: Hello, Tree Dr. Todd here with our 30th year tip for the summer. Talking about on South Carolina coast, the summer is going to mean some hot and sunny days, some high humidity, and definite big weather. Our afternoon thunderstorms can easily have 70 mile an hour winds, and any hurricanes can be well over 100. 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
5: Another round of attacks. I'm Sue Guzman, Fox News. The U.S. conducting a third straight night of attacks against Iran.
6: This is the third consecutive night of U.S. strikes against Iran to stop them from attacking ships going through the Strait of Hormuz. U.S. forces successfully striking a submarine and ship maintenance facility in Iran, marking the first time American forces have employed sea drones in combat operations.
7: We're knocking out all of their offensive capability. And we're controlling the straits. We're putting the blockade back.
6: Trump also said the U.S. will be known as the guardian of the Hormuz Strait and that the U.S. will be reimbursed 20% on all cargo shipped to cover the necessary costs of providing safety and security to this very volatile section of the world.
5: Fox's Christina Coleman. The attacks have concluded, but President Trump issued a warning saying the U.S. is prepared to hit Iran very hard the next time around. And also, Kevin Warsh will make his first appearance before Congress today. He's the official Federal Reserve Chairman to discuss the Fed's semiannual monetary policy report.
8: Kevin Warsh will testify about the semiannual monetary policy report today before the House Financial Services Committee. The report itself was submitted to Congress last week, and it promises to deliver on price stability. Warsh said this at a recent European Central Bank meeting in Portugal.
9: If there were people in household or the business sector and the financial markets who thought that this central bank was going to be comfortable with an inflation objective above 2%, well, I guess they'd be disappointed.
8: The report finds labor productivity growth is strong, GDP grew at a moderate pace, household consumption increased very modestly, and the housing market is stagnant. Jessica Rosenthal, Fox News.
5: State Department issuing an urgent warning for people considering traveling to St. Lucia. The advisory warning, violent crime can occur anywhere on the island. 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
5: The sister of the late South Carolina Senator Lindsey Graham, Darlene Graham Nordone, has been appointed by Governor Henry McMaster to serve as interim senator, finishing her brother's term.
13: She will fill out the remainder of her brother's term in the Senate, of course, following his sudden death over the weekend.
14: Lindsey has always been there for me, and now I will be there for him.
13: President Trump threw his support behind Darlene, saying her appointment would be a fabulous tribute to her late brother. That work will continue until the end of Graham's term, which of course means we should all keep an eye on August, because that's when a separate special GOP primary will take place to determine who gets on the November ballot to compete for a full six-year term.
5: Fox's Kevin Cork reporting. Protesters gathering near the scene in southern Maine, where a 26-year-old man was reportedly shot and killed by an ICE officer after trying to use his vehicle as a weapon. More from Fox's Marianne Rafferty.
15: Anti-ICE demonstrators were met by a small group of pro-ICE counter-protesters. Things got pretty heated before local police stepped in to settle the situation down. The anti-ICE group demanding answers. Maine Senator Angus King saying DHS Secretary Mark Wayne Mullen told him the person killed was not the target of the ICE operation. ICE did not directly confirm that, but a spokesperson did tell Fox agents were attempting a vehicle stop of a suspected illegal alien when the vehicle attempted to flee the scene, and fearing for public safety, an officer discharged his weapon. The driver of the vehicle was struck. He passed away from his injuries.
5: The Maine Attorney General's office says the agent involved has been placed on leave. And days of storms expected to dump heavy rain over millions of people across parts of the South, Gulf Coast, and Texas through Friday. This threat includes vulnerable areas along the Guadalupe River in Texas Hill Country. It's where flooding last July 4th killed 135 people. I'm Sue Guzman. This is Fox News.
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3: Fox News, I'm Ted Lindner. The Pentagon launching a third round of strikes against Iran Monday as President Trump also announced the U.S. is reinstating its blockade of Iranian ports in the Strait of Hormuz.
4: We're taking out all of their capability for anything having to do with the Strait, with the Hormuz Strait. And I think in the end, we will end up just controlling the whole thing.
3: Iran's foreign minister says his country has always been the guardian of the strait. And the driver killed by ICE officers in a Maine shooting Monday, apparently not the target of the warrant the officers were executing. Independent Senator Angus King now demanding answers.
5: Apparently there are no cameras involved. Body cameras were not on the agents.
3: King says he spoke with Homeland Security Secretary Mark Wayne Mullen, who claimed the driver tried to ram ICE agents who were pursuing him. 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
10: Matthew.
11: Huh? Oh, sorry.
10: It's okay. I just need you to listen to me.
12: I know that a lot of times, Mom, it might not seem like I'm listening to you, but I am. I hear you. And what you say really does matter to me.
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14: All the talks we've had over the years, including what you've told me about not using alcohol and other drugs, they stick with me. 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
14: No, thanks, I'm good. 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
12: Thanks, Mom, for never giving up and always being my biggest fan.
13: Thank you for letting me know what you expect, so I can try to meet your expectations.
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3: It's 15 till. There are new developments in the state investigation of ICE-related shootings in Minnesota after federal authorities shared key evidence with local investigators. Correspondent Ed Donahue reports.
4: Prosecutors in Minnesota say they now have key evidence in their investigations into the fatal shootings by government officers of Renee Good and Alex Preddy. Good was shot in her vehicle. Preddy was shot during an immigration protest. Hennepin County Attorney Mary Moriarty says they now have hard drives with statements, police body camera video, and other evidence previously withheld by federal officials.
5: We have also obtained some of the physical evidence that was previously withheld, including Renee Good's car.
4: There were questions in the shooting of Alex Preddy about whether there was body cam video.
5: I believe we do have, I'm told, we have the body cam evidence.
4: Moriarty says anytime the government is responsible in whatever way of taking the life of a community member, they need to have a full and thorough investigation. I'm Ed Donahue.
3: He was accused and found guilty of conspiring to unlawfully export electronic components to an Iranian company linked to their Revolutionary Guard Corps. Correspondent Julie Walker reports on a U.S. citizen found guilty of helping export tech to Iran in violation of sanctions.
6: A Massachusetts man was found guilty of conspiring to unlawfully export electronic components to Iran, violating U.S. sanctions. Mahdi Mohammed Sadeghi, who worked at Analog Devices, was accused of helping an Iranian business associate bypass American export control laws. Prosecutors say the associate's Tehran-based company makes drone systems for Iran's Revolutionary Guard. Sadeghi remains free until sentencing on October 13th. The second defendant, Mohammed Abedini, was not on trial. He's believed to be in Iran after an apparent prisoner exchange for an Italian journalist. I'm Julie Walker.
3: Both the man who was attacked by a bison at Yellowstone National Park and the person who managed to videotape the grandfather being tossed into the air are speaking about the scary encounter. Sue Aller has details.
7: A grandfather is recovering after being hurled about 8 feet into the air by a charging bison at Yellowstone National Park. Carl McDaniel, a retiree from Kendall, Washington, was attacked Friday evening at Bridge Bay Campground while walking with his grandson. Witnesses say the bull had already charged a group of teenagers earlier that evening before McDaniel and his grandson unknowingly crossed its path. Wildlife specialist and filmmaker Casey Anderson told Fox News Digital that McDaniel was actually a good distance away.
8: Yellowstone Park recommends 25 yards to stay away from bison.
7: So what set the bison off? It's mating season, known as the rut, when bulls become especially aggressive and territorial.
8: And those bull bison are hopped up on testosterone. They're 2,000 pounds. They're angry. And if you get close to them, they're going to take it out on you. And that's what happened here.
7: The whole thing was caught on camera by photographer Mike McLeod and has since gone viral. McDaniel suffered multiple broken bones and has since undergone surgery. He's recovering, and according to McLeod, he is very proud of his grandson and thankful the boy wasn't hurt. I'm Sue Aller.
3: Police in Canada investigating after gunfire erupted at a Latin street event in Toronto over the weekend, leaving 2 people dead and 4 others hurt at the two-day TD Salsa on St. Clair Festival, Toronto's biggest Latin culture celebration. 2 firearms were recovered and police are now working through at least 3 crime scenes from an event that more than 13,000 people attended. Canadian authorities have not made any arrests but announced the victims were targeted and known to each other. Psychologists say bad phone habits could be ruining your morning. Chuck Palm has the story in his new segment, The New Old Tech Guy.
9: If you're like most people, the first thing you do when you wake up is grab for your phone. And you're not alone. There's an actual science behind why. According to an article on Tech Radar, two psychologists have broken down why your brain runs on an ancient alarm system that the amygdala built to scan for threats. The problem is, it can't tell a saber-toothed tiger from a bad headline. So the second that you open your phone, you're feeding it a fire hose of information it was never built to handle. And the industry is starting to take notice. Apple has just rolled out well-being upgrades into screen time on iOS 27. And Google is building a pause point for Android 17 to redirect you before you doom scroll. The new Glyph Matrix from Nothing Corporation says that it is designed to help you behave more human. In my day, we used to start every day with a porch and a newspaper. Now it's a glowing rectangle with a fight or flight response. The fix is not complicated. Leave the phone in another room overnight and let the alarm clock get you out of bed instead. It's a lot healthier than a stress hormone dump before you've even had your first cup of coffee. Your brain was not designed to handle a phone full of bad news the second you wake up. Follow the new old tech guy on X, at Chuck Palm.
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10: Baseball's All-Star break is upon us. Festivities in Philadelphia. Last night's home run derby winner, Cardinals outfielder Jordan Walker.
11: I mean, it's everything in all honesty. I mean, I was that kid in that backyard, you know, watching and wanting to be a home run derby champion. So pretty nice that my dream came true today.
10: The 24-year-old hit six consecutive dingers to squeak past hometown favorite and Major League home run leader Kyle Schwarber.
12: You can't say enough about how they got behind me and how they were just going wild the whole night. I tried to represent these guys the best I could, and I put it all out there for y'all. I appreciate you guys so much.
10: Tonight, it's the midseason classic with Phillies ace Christopher Sanchez starting for the NL in front of the hometown crowd. He's the first pitcher to do that since Clayton Kershaw at Dodger Stadium 4 years ago. Toronto's Dylan Cease gets the AL honors. Schwarber will be right back in the box, batting leadoff for the National League as the DH, as he replaces Shohei Ohtani, who is having his troublesome left knee drained during the break. Three changes to the American League lineup due to injuries. Tigers outfielder Riley Green will step in for twin star Byron Buxton. Cody Bellinger fills in for his Yankee teammate Aaron Judge, and another Yankee, Ben Rice, will start in place of Blue Jays first baseman Vladimir Guerrero. The regular season resumes on Thursday. The trade deadline is August 3rd, less than 3 weeks away. And the World Cup semifinals begin today in Dallas. France will take on Spain. Tomorrow in Atlanta, it'll be England against Argentina. In case you're wondering, the top four teams in the official rankings coming into the World Cup: Argentina, Spain, France, and England. The third place game is coming up Saturday in Miami, and then the title match Sunday afternoon at the Meadowlands in New Jersey. That's Tuesday Sports.
3: It's 7 minutes till the top of the hour. Paying tribute to a beloved actor. We'll tell you who when America in the Morning returns.
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3: It's 5 till. A beloved actor who became famous for his roles in The Omen and Jurassic Park has passed away. Entertainment reporter Kevin Carr has details on the passing of Sam Neill.
18: Versatile actor Sam Neill died on Monday at the age of 78. Born in Ireland in 1947 and raised in New Zealand, Neill was best known for playing paleontologist Alan Grant in Steven Spielberg's Jurassic Park.
19: Dinosaurs and man, two species separated by 65 million years of evolution, just been suddenly thrown back into the mix together. How can we possibly have the slightest idea what to expect?
18: He got his start in New Zealand cinema, starring in Sleeping Dogs and My Brilliant Career in the 1970s. In 1981, he landed his first international lead as the Antichrist Damien Thorne in the third Omen film.
20: The one true God who is cast out from heaven, but is alive in me.
18: Neill wasn't afraid of genre films, dabbling in horror movies with 1997's Event Horizon and John Carpenter's 1995 film In the Mouth of Madness. And in 1986, he even screen tested to replace Roger Moore as James Bond.
21: My friends call me Tanya.
22: My friends call me Bond. James Bond.
18: Neill also starred in art films with a standout role in Jane Campion's 1993 film, The Piano.
23: I heard a voice there in my head. I watched the lips. I didn't make the words, but...
18: In 2023, Neill announced he had blood cancer and had been getting chemo for a year. His family said he was cancer-free at the time of his death, which they described as sudden and unexpected. I'm Kevin Carr.
3: A new poll in America shows a majority of parents now support banning social media for kids under the age of 16. Correspondent Karen Shamas reports the head of the European Commission at the EU is weighing age restrictions for children using social media, which follows moves by Australia and Malaysia to ban social media usage for kids.
24: A top European Union official is calling for limits on children using social media. Speaking in Brussels on Monday, European Commission President Ursula von der Leyen expressed concerns about social media's impact on young brains.
25: Just if we don't give our children keys to the car before they have their license, or we do not let them buy alcohol until they are legally allowed, we need to set the age at which the children can legally access social media.
24: Von der Leyen suggested phased access for different age ranges. A special EU panel recommended on Monday restricting access for kids under 13 until tech companies prove their platforms are safe. The panel's report emphasizes that the burden of proof for safety should be on social media platforms. It suggests other possible restrictions for children over 13. I'm Karen Shamas.
3: America in the Morning for Tuesday, July 14th, 2026 is produced by Jeff McKay. I'm Clayton Neville in for John Trout, and this is Westwood One.
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1: The U.S. goes on the attack in Iran a third straight day. I'm Dave Anthony, Fox News. Central Command says the latest strikes again targeted air defense and drone and missile sites.
4: We're hitting them very hard, and it'll continue, and we'll see what happens, but we're knocking out all of their offensive capability.
5: President is also reimposing a naval blockade on Iran's ports. Still, he tells me a deal to end the conflict is possible.
4: Yeah, I think a deal is possible. Sure, I do.
5: President Trump says the U.S. will take over the critical Strait of Hormuz and be compensated by countries relying on the narrow waterway.
1: That's Fox's Jared Halpern of the White House. The president wants to charge ships 20%. Fox's Alex Hogan reports Iran's foreign minister reacted on X,
6: writing, quote, POTUS is absolutely right. Whoever provides secure and safe passage of commercial vessels through the Strait of Hormuz should be compensated for this service. Iran has always been the guardian of the Strait and will remain so forever. 20% is, of course, too much. We will be fair.
1: Iran also launched more attacks, targeting a few more oil tankers in Bahrain and Jordan. And the price of oil surging again up almost 3%, putting WTI back to $80 a barrel. Last week, it had dropped back to $68, around the same price it was before the Iran conflict. South Carolina will get a new senator today. Lindsey Graham's sister Darlene will be sworn in after the governor appointed her to fill out the Republicans' term that ends in January.
7: I think this is what Lindsey would have wanted, and I plan to honor him in this way.
1: He died suddenly Saturday night. There's anti-ICE anger in Maine. That's in Biddeford after an immigration enforcement shooting.
6: Maine Senator Angus King saying DHS Secretary Mark Wayne Mullen told him the person killed was not the target of the ICE operation. ICE did not directly confirm that, but a spokesperson did tell Fox agents were attempting a vehicle stop of a suspected illegal alien when the vehicle attempted to flee the scene, and fearing for public safety, an officer discharged his weapon.
1: With Marianne Rafferty, America's listening to Fox News.
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10: 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Very first look at traffic on this Tuesday morning, and we are accident-free in both Horry and Georgetown County. 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
11: All right, let's look at your Hot Talk forecast. 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Well, we are looking at, we're going to see possible showers today, mostly cloudy. We're going to see a 60% chance of showers with a high of 86. Tonight, we're looking at a 30% chance of a shower with mostly cloudy, low 75. And Wednesday, we're looking at mostly sunny, no rain, and a high about 88. Currently, we are looking at overcast skies, 75 at the Hot Talk Studios.
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18: Microphone check 1, 2, and 3 in the building. With rockin' Rick Roberts, Leanne Graham. I'm yours truly, DJ Slide, and we are ready to go on this Tuesday. Here we go! Oh! Here we go! Whoop!
19: Lord have mercy. Share some of that with me, DJ Slide.
11: Yeah. Reach out and touch us. I would be the electricity. I would be honored.
19: So it's 6:05 on the Hot Talk Morning Show, and it's day 2 of Joe's vacation, which means day 2 of the wonderful Rockin' Rick Roberts filling in.
11: Which means, will he text in?
19: Let's see.
11: Because even though he's supposed to be on vacation, he has nothing else better to do. The insecurities come out while on vacation.
19: I think that the further he gets into his vacation week, the less and less he'll think of us.
11: Probably.
19: Yeah.
11: Then all of a sudden the vacation will be over and he'll be like, dang.
19: Yeah.
11: The vacation is over.
19: You know, is that how you felt for your 4 days of birthday vacation that weren't quite vacation?
11: No, they weren't because I had to come in.
19: See, you had no choice. No. You were called in.
11: Yep.
19: It's weird when you're not called in and you still want to come in. That's just...
11: Now, that Monday... That Sunday and Monday, did not even think about this place.
19: Good for you.
11: Yeah.
19: Good for you. You know, that's like over the weekend, I need a little chance to decompress from the news. I spend Sunday evening like cramming for the news, which maybe I should keep up a little at a time. But, yeah, I like to just take a break.
18: I used to do the same thing that Joe's doing. And a guy named Rick Roberts told me, you're on vacation. You're off. Don't call here no more.
19: We should start writing down words of wisdom by Rick Roberts.
11: those words will never become wisdom, I can promise you.
18: Well, I mean, hey, that's what I was told. So you know what? When I listen on the way wherever I'm going, Norfolk, wherever I'm going, I just listen and I won't call him because I know he's not going to want to hear. What do you need? What do you want?
11: Well, I mean, I got this handle.
18: Somebody text me and say they want to hear a song, Rick.
19: You need to let him know.
18: Yeah.
11: Well, that's somebody funny. did on the text group this morning. Ryan from Burgess wants you to play, in honor of Sam Neill, wants you to play the Jurassic Park theme at some point.
18: Yes.
19: Okay, I will go for that because I believe my favorite composer, John Williams, wrote the theme and all of the music.
11: He wrote themes to so many things.
19: Yeah,
18: Star Wars.
19: Mm-hmm.
11: That was what he was more famous for was Star Wars.
19: Yeah, but the Jurassic Park, I think it's very familiar. And yeah, see if you can't find that. It's just another thing to put on your plate this morning, DJ Slide. Can you handle it? How many can you juggle this morning?
11: Because you're not on vacation.
18: I love it, but I am on vacation. Being here for me is a vacation.
19: Permanent vacation.
18: It's a vacation. When I go to music store, it's a vacation. When I go to concerts or financial conventions, that's a vacation.
11: Did you say financial conventions?
18: Yeah, I always go to financial convention every year, except for this year I can't go.
19: What? Okay, that's kind of vague. Please elaborate. What kind of financial convention?
18: They throw a financial convention in Atlanta every year. This year it's in New York, but they unfortunately put it at the same time where I got to be on stage at the Jazz Festival in Myrtle Beach, so I can't go.
19: He's still not told us what kind of financial.
3: No, he's being vague.
19: It's in Atlanta, so I'm narrowing it down in my thoughts.
3: He's being vague.
18: It's a financial convention, investments, stocks, by Dr. Boyce Watkins.
19: Okay. Now, investments for people who don't use the phone or email.
18: No, they use everything.
3: Casey Jones texted in from Conway.
19: Yeah.
3: Words of wisdom by Rick Roberts. Don't drink the water from the dehumidifier machine.
19: Really?
18: Why?
3: Why would somebody even do that?
18: Yeah, right.
19: I don't know.
3: Well, I guess if you're thirsty, if you're really thirsty, you won't care.
18: Well, it is clean, but why
19: do it? Most dehumidifiers have a filter, which why would you filter water coming back into the machine if you weren't going to drink it? I'm confused now.
18: Because it's condensate.
3: Casey, elaborate, please.
18: The water coming out of the machine is condensed produced water.
19: Do you keep a dehumidifier in your RV?
18: No, I have air conditioners.
19: Yeah, exactly.
3: And do you have a dehumidifier?
18: No, I bought one, but I gave it to somebody, my girlfriend. I put it in her
3: room. Isn't the purpose of a dehumidifier is to make the air
19: less humid?
3: Yeah.
19: Yes.
18: Exactly.
19: Yeah.
3: Is that the whole point?
19: Actually, most HVAC systems are not really, they're not chillers, they're dehumidifiers. It's just once you remove the humidity from the air, which is why it feels so much hotter when we have extra humidity in the air.
3: Which we are going to return to by the weekend, by the way.
19: Yeah, exactly. I was going to
3: call
19: lead
3: it for
19: to that.
3: 96 Saturday.
19: What was yesterday felt like a reprieve, and I know it was still warm, but it was
3: not as hot.
19: Is today the day we go back?
3: In other words, it didn't feel like when you stepped out of an air conditioned room and you walked outside and it hit you in the face like a brick.
19: Yeah, that wasn't yesterday, thank goodness.
3: Right.
19: But is it going to be today?
3: Not today. Today's only going to be around 88.
19: I noticed driving in, there were some really like low-hanging clouds, and I did have a little sprinkle in Little River. But I think for the most part, we got a break from the rain until what, later today or tomorrow?
3: Well, that all depends on how
19: you look up the weather.
3: That all depends
19: on
3: how you look at it. Because, I mean, we're talking that there is a 40% chance of a shower today. Actually, 60% chance.
19: Mm-hmm. That's good.
3: But not until this afternoon, so.
19: But you know what we learned in meteorology / radio school, that the percentage means the percentage of the listening audience that will see rain today.
3: Is that how you looked at it?
19: No, that's the actual definition of the percentage. That means 40% of you listening will not see rain today.
3: That's how I look at it.
19: Yeah.
3: That 40% of people will not see rain today.
19: Yeah. See, if you tell me I got a 50-50 shot for rain, I'm thinking I got a 50-50 shot for rain, but.
3: Or I got a 50-50 shot of
19: no
3: sunshine.
19: No rain.
3: Yeah.
19: So later this morning, I took a deep dive last night into what's going on with our drought. Because, you know, we talk about it, but it's actually very serious. And it's not getting much better. I just saw this morning on the local news that the only area anywhere near our listing area that's gotten the rainfall that it needed for this month alone was Lumberton. You know, out there by the river, maybe that's to their advantage. But the rest of us were just not catching up. And it was supposed to rain a lot in July, according to the predictors, according to the Farmer's Almanac and all.
3: Does anybody? I don't think they even make the Farmer's Almanac
19: See,
3: anymore.
19: See, I've had this conversation with Joe Katz.
18: They do.
19: This is the last year that they're actually printing the Farmer's Almanac.
3: Okay, so this is the last year.
19: I can't believe it.
18: They do.
19: It's so upsetting.
18: They have them available for you when you go pay your power bill at Ori Electric.
19: They do? Really?
18: Yes, I get one. I don't know why, but I get
19: Shout
18: one.
19: Out to Ori Electric Cooperative
3: well,
19: this
3: if you're,
19: morning.
3: Well, if you're not a member of, if you don't get your electricity from Ori Electric,
19: How
3: will,
19: do
3: they,
19: you get, you,
3: will
19: you
3: they allow
19: get
3: me to go get the almanac?
19: They aren't going to ever allow you anything free, Rick Roberts.
3: Here we go.
18: Yeah,
3: they don't, yeah, for some reason, I'm not liked by Ori Electric anymore.
19: Everyone, they love everyone who pays their bills on time. I promise.
18: I pay mine in advance.
19: How do you pay a power bill in advance when you haven't been billed yet?
18: I just always leave an extra.
3: So in other words, you average out your monthly bill?
18: No, I just leave $200 on the books.
19: That is so cool.
18: Yeah, same thing with the water bill because I almost never going to be able to make it down to 15. So I just leave extra in there.
19: Oh, you go in person.
3: Now let me ask
19: you
3: this: at the end of the year, do you get a rebate back?
18: No, it just what they do is they take that money that's in there and they just they
19: so
18: apply
19: you realize
18: it to the bill.
19: What you're doing. You're giving them money to make interest off of, and you are not making interest off of that money while it
3: that's
19: could
3: what,
19: be worth
3: that's it what
19: for
3: it sounds
19: you.
3: Like, Leanne.
19: Yeah.
18: It sounds like to me that I don't want my power to get cut off because I forgot it. That's what it sounds like to me. And everything costs something, no matter what you do. Everything costs something.
19: You know, my other part-time role, I sell vacations. And people want to pay up front for the whole vacation when that's not required. And I, when they ask, should they do that, I'm like, well, do you want that money to work for you for the next 3 to 6 months till you get here? Or would you rather it work for us? I mean, that's really the
3: decision
19: you're
3: making.
19: Either
3: way, we'll take your money.
19: Huh?
3: Either way at it, we'll take
19: your
3: money.
19: Yeah, we'll take your money, but I highly recommend you hang on to your money if you can put it in any sort of an interest-bearing or working-for-you type of way or account. Hang on to it till you are required to send it in.
3: Yep,
18: Out of sight, out of mind.
19: You know, that's the way our municipalities are supposed to be working as well. I understand. Well, remember we talked last week about Hum Bunny and the money that he was pocketing up there in Florence with the sheriff? Remember when we discussed
3: Did you say Hum Bunny?
19: Yeah.
18: Don't, hey,
19: we can
18: don't
19: go
18: ask.
19: Over this later off out when ask. We're not on the air. On the air, but
3: I think I heard that in a promo, didn't I? Did you, I hear that in a promo?
18: You did. I'm like, anytime you address any man as Hum Bunny, that's the end of the conversation.
19: I have thought that has just racked my brain where he might have gotten that nickname from, and for that's how the, long in his life did he have it?
18: But. That's the end of the conversation for me.
19: Anyway, getting back to what I was saying, they used to bring him all of the money that they seized from folks that they pulled over, and you know, they had a dime bag on them and were taking all your money in your car as well because you're guilty until found innocent. So they would take the cash that they seized from these folks and give it to the sheriff. The sheriff would put it in his desk drawer. And my overwhelming thought is he could have been having that money working for him. He could have put it somewhere in an interest-bearing account, which is what municipalities do ordinarily when they seize things from folks. Without just cause, but we'll digress.

0: these carts. So, yeah, we'll talk about that later.
1: I like to mention that this is, you know, back when I was married, I've really liked riding bicycles, but I also played a lot of golf. So generally speaking, I would go on vacations to places where I could ride a bike around or go play golf.
0: And let's be clear, there is nothing wrong with riding a bike, but here's my point on that. When did we allow bicycles to be on the same road as a car?
1: Well, they're allowed. They just need to be going in the same direction as the cars, and most people don't have that.
0: Not riding your bike in the middle of a lane.
1: Oh, no, you should never do that.
0: But I remember growing up, you rode your bike on a sidewalk, and if you rode it out in the street and a car hit you, that was not the car's fault. That was your fault. Because you shouldn't be having a bike out in the middle of a road.
1: My point is, people come down here, a lot of them, for the pleasure of riding around in a golf cart all week. And if you notice, just as many times as you get behind somebody towing a camper, there are a lot of people who will tow their golf cart down here because it's so expensive to rent one.
0: And there are a lot of people that don't have too many brain cells.
1: Yeah, but this is a place where folks like to ride their golf cart around.
0: No. I don't have a problem if you want to ride your golf cart on the beach side where it's always 30 miles an hour. But once that road hits 45, that shouldn't be allowed.
1: Well, like I said, we're going to take a deep dive into that. We're going to talk about more about the drought. We're going to find out more about who Darlene Graham is. That was very... And I didn't have her on my bingo card. Did you?
0: I'd heard rumors. Rumors.
1: Very interesting.
0: Also, we have your tickets for Guns N' Roses.
1: That's the most important.
0: And, is that the most important?
1: The ticket giveaway.
0: Is the giveaway for morning. Lynyrd Skynyrd and Foreigner and Guns N' Roses and Public Enemy. Is that right, Public Enemy?
1: So Public Enemy is opening for who?
0: Guns N' Roses, I think.
1: That is crazy. I would be more willing to go to the show.
0: Well, isn't
1: for that.
0: Public Enemy a rap band?
2: Yes.
1: Yeah.
2: Yes.
0: So that makes
2: Chuck D and Flavor Flav.
0: You know what that makes? That makes me laugh because obviously Axl Rose has lost his ever loving mind.
1: Did he ever have it?
0: Yeah, he had a mind, believe me. And it was not a good mind, but he's got a mind.
1: One of the coolest things that I've seen, I took a picture of it so I could talk with you about
0: you
1: it.
0: Mean, you mean your Pure Talk phone actually worked?
1: To take pictures, yes. that's one thing that it will do.
0: Oh, I can take any picture you want, but I can't get a connection.
1: I can take a screenshot. Here's my screenshot from this morning. Mick Jagger says, concert fans want music, not political lectures.
0: Exactly. That's exactly what they do not
1: ding,
0: want to hear.
1: Yeah,
0: they do not want to hear you spew your politics. They came to hear you sing a song.
1: And that is why we will go watch 70-somethings play rock and roll gladly and pay lots of money to do it when the Stones are on tour. I just don't believe in the whole... The first person I ever saw do that was Bruce Springsteen. I went to see him on an Unplugged. That was
0: and
1: the worst
0: what year was
1: I
0: this?
1: Ever... We're not going to talk about what year it was. But
0: why?
1: I was young and influential and thought Bruce Springsteen was the coolest thing ever until I saw him at this show because he didn't do he barely sang or performed. All he wanted to do was talk to us and talk and talk and talk. And every song he played
0: never liked
1: it came
0: Bruce
1: with
0: Springsteen.
1: A preamble and a post ramble.
0: You know what's funny about Bruce Springsteen? What was his platform when he sang?
1: I don't know.
0: Working man.
1: Yeah.
0: The man never worked a day in his life.
1: Even when he was younger? His
0: parents had money.
1: Oh. Well, I didn't know that. All I know is he's one of those who got pulled over for riding a motorcycle while drinking tequila
0: in a park, wasn't it?
1: Yeah, didn't get punished.
0: No, he's Bruce Springsteen. Celebrities don't get punished. Let me or you do that. We'll go to jail.
1: So it pretty much sounds like whichever direction we take this morning, it's going to be a hoot.
0: A hoot nanny. A hoot nanny.
2: So, Rick.
1: We do actually have some serious news to get to, however, and it is 6:19. We'll do just that.
2: You're not going to jail, Rick. You know that, don't you?
0: I've been to jail.
2: You caught. They know you were with Axl Rod. You're not going to jail.
1: Good morning. It's Tuesday, July 14th, and here are some of your Hot Talk News headlines. South Carolina has a new U.S. senator, at least for the rest of the year. Governor Henry McMaster announced Monday that he's appointing Lindsey Graham's little sister, Darlene Graham Nordone, to temporarily fill his seat. McMaster said he spoke with her about it in the early morning hours on Sunday, shortly after Graham's death, and then shared the idea with President Trump. Darlene called it an honor to be asked to finish her brother's work. She'll serve in the Senate through the end of his term in January. South Carolina voters will choose a permanent successor in a special election this November. The Republican primary to determine the party's nominee is scheduled for August 11th. There's a mysterious story out of Marion County today. Rumors

0: are circulating about the identity of a woman found dead in Marion County Sunday. Sheriff's deputies there are investigating the tragic and unusual death when a woman apparently fell from the back of a moving pickup truck Sunday night on Highway 41 South near Bellancourt. South Carolina Highway Patrol also responded to the scene. Investigators have not released the woman's identity yet or said exactly what led to the incident. We told you last week about a new tool adopted by the North Myrtle Beach Fire Department to help them more safely and quickly respond to emergencies despite heavy beach traffic. Now every emergency vehicle is equipped with the HAAS, H-A-A-S, Alert Safety Cloud, which sends a warning to drivers' smartphones up to 30 seconds in advance to let you know an emergency vehicle is en route on your route using Apple Maps, Waze, and other built-in navigation systems. The next step, the South Carolina DOT, is installing equipment that will also sync emergency vehicles with traffic lights along Highway 17 to automatically turn those lights green as crews approach intersections. It's the same system already in use in Myrtle Beach and Horry County. So HAAS alerts will help North Myrtle Beach communicate with those other local EMS teams better as well. And that's some for Hot Talk News headlines.
1: 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We are looking at a possible rain today. We're looking at a mix of sun and clouds. I like to say that. That way, because you give a chance of, you're going to see some clouds, you're going to see maybe a chance of rain. There we go. Cover my bases. Go ahead and laugh, Lynn. We're looking at a high of around 88 today. There is a 60% chance of showers and thunderstorms. Tonight, mostly cloudy, low 75, and by Wednesday, mostly sunny. It's going to be a beautiful day and a beautiful night to come out and hang out with me and Leanne at Crooked Hammock for the tap room for bingo. Currently, right now, we've got 75 and overcast in Myrtle Beach.
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2: This is Jurassic Park right here.
3: Yes.
2: In honor of Sam Neill, who passed away. And I liked Sam. He was a versatile actor. Have you ever watched any of the stuff?
4: He played a dad in a lot of things.
2: Well, he was also in the Hunt for Red October. Mm. Very good in that movie.
3: Yes.
2: I mean, there's so many roles he played that he was, I mean, just a phenomenal actor. I enjoyed watching.
4: I thought about what you said yesterday when we talked about his passing, that he had just recovered, like been free and clear of cancer.
2: Yep, said he was cancer
4: and
2: free.
4: His family, in their one of their statements, said that he did not die of cancer. That this
2: well,
4: was
2: then what was it
4: shot.
2: That he died of?
4: I don't know.
2: That's kind of interesting.
4: Say.
2: Mm-hmm. Yep.
4: Okay, thank you so much for the Jurassic Park theme song over there, DJ Slide. Of course, what we're really listening for, not that we weren't listening for that, but if you hear Skinnerd as bumper music and you're the fourth caller this morning, you will win tickets to see Lynyrd Skynyrd with Foreigner at their Double Trouble Double Vision tour on Friday, July 24th, hey, next Friday in Charlotte at Treliant Amphitheater.
2: You'll get a chance to check out a double trouble of two tribute shows.
4: You like to say that.
2: Well, that's what they are. I mean, I've seen Foreigner when they had all of their original members. I've seen Skynyrd with all their original members. And none of them have. It's impossible that
4: you've seen Skynyrd with all of their original members. Impossible.
2: How's
4: when
2: that?
4: Ronnie Van Zant was still alive.
2: 73.
4: How could that be? Where were you?
2: I was 11 years old.
4: Where did this happen?
2: That was in Greensboro, North Carolina.
4: You got to go to concerts when you were 11 years old?
2: My brother took me.
4: Uh-huh.
2: And didn't tell my parents.
4: Oh, my goodness. Was this your first concert?
2: No, my first concert was Queen.
4: You've got to be kidding me.
2: I've got you there. See, I got you. Snap!
4: Is that true?
2: Actually, no, my first concert was Skinner, and then I got to see Queen in 77.
4: That is, wow.
2: And let me tell you, Queen in 77, nobody to this day in all the concerts I've been to in my radio career, which is now going on 40 years, nobody, I have never seen anybody outdo Freddie Mercury on stage.
4: I bet. That would have been an amazing thing to see.
2: It was absolutely incredible.
4: And
2: I took a girl that I was trying to hook up with, and at least the concert was good.
4: How'd that work out for you?
2: It didn't.
4: Oh, man.
2: And she married another guy named Ricky.
4: Oh, my goodness. I'm the youngest person that I know who's been to a Grateful Dead show.
2: What?
4: Yeah.
2: Man, did you not want to slit your wrist?
4: Maybe.
2: Do you not want to bleed yourself all over a counter? It had to have been depressing.
4: Whatever, Rick Roberts. How many more days until Joe gets back?
2: Yeah. You're counting down, aren't you?
4: No. Let's find out what's going on with headline news.
5: Fox News, I'm Gianna Gelosi. The U.S. and Iran trading strikes for a third straight day after President Trump said he would restart a blockade of Iranian ports and take control of the Strait of Hormuz.
6: We're putting the blockade back, and it's a blockade not for anybody but Iran. In other words, anybody doing business with Iran can't go through. Everyone else will be able to go through.
7: Trump also suggested the U.S. will charge ships for passage, what the administration has demanded Iran not do.
5: It's Fox's Alex Hogan. South Carolina gets a new senator with a familiar name, Darlene Graham Nordone, officially assuming her late brother's seat.
8: I think this is what Lindsey would have wanted, and I plan to honor him.
9: Her stay in the Senate will be temporary as South Carolina plans for a special election next month to choose a Republican nominee for the general election in November. Gernal Scott, Fox News.
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2: 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How about mostly cloudy today? 60% chance of showers possible with a high around 85. Tonight, 20% chance of a shower with mostly cloudy, low 75. And then Wednesday, hump day, mostly sunny. No rain in sight with a high of 88 along the beaches, low 90s inland. Currently, 75 and overcast in Ainer.
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5: 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The Thumbs Up Guys Injury Lawyers talking text lines open to you at 839-9950. Joe Katz is on vacation. I'm Leanne Graham. We got Rick Roberts filling in. DJ Slides on ones and twos. DJ Slide, I don't know if you're just being this thorough. Are you playing Aerosmith because of the caller, the listener who said, Rick, you got me by a thread. They're talking about the first show you went to. His first concert was Aerosmith when he was 11. And also, like you, he was not allowed to go. 1976, well, he says it was. Ah. We got somebody else on the phone that wants to talk to you about concerts.
6: Go ahead, Andy.
7: Hey, yeah, so Rick was right. I saw Queen in the 70s, and they were phenomenal.
8: Is this my mate?
7: Yeah, it's your mate, Andy.
8: Hey, Andy, how are you?
7: I'm good. And, you know, yesterday was like the 41st anniversary of Live Aid.
8: Oh, yes, it was.
7: Which I also went to in London.
8: Now, I didn't get a chance to do that. That would have been really nice. How was that experience? Because, I mean, you were like a speck in the crowd, right?
7: Yeah, that was, you got to see all these great acts in one day. There was a rumor that the Beatles would reform for Live Aid with Julian Lennon, and they never did. I still have a ticket, still got my program.
8: But wasn't it several days? It wasn't just one day, right?
7: No, it was one day. It was like London, Wembley, and Philadelphia, JFK Stadium.
8: So it was all televised, right?
6: Yes.
8: Okay. Yep,
7: and Phil Collins played at both gigs.
6: So did Lionel Richie.
7: Lionel Richie didn't play in London.
6: Oh, okay. I thought he got on a plane and went to London.
8: No, he must have played Philadelphia.
7: No. Phil Collins played in London, helicoptered up Heathrow, Concorde to JFK, helicoptered down to Philly.
8: So let me ask you a question. Out of Live Aid, what was the best performance?
7: Yeah, you already know that.
8: So it was Queen, wasn't it?
7: Yeah, because and David Bowie was there, a big Bowie fan. But Freddie Mercury had a way with audiences.
8: Oh,
7: he knew how to work.
8: Yeah, he knew how to work an audience. Yeah, he could work an audience like a dime. I mean, he knew exactly how to touch the right emotion when he sang. And there's nothing better than listening to the song "I Want to Live Forever," if you know what I'm talking about, from
7: Who Wants Islander. To Live Forever from there.
8: Yeah, that song right there, "Who Wants to Live Forever," just will make you cry, break your heart, man.
7: Like I said, I saw him in '79, a couple of years after you, but it was only like a 4.5 seat venue, small.
8: Oh, let's see, the Greensboro Coliseum at that time in '77, it was like a 10,000 seat venue.
7: Yeah, I figured you'd gone to see him at the Coliseum. I've been there a couple of times over the years. Yeah.
8: Well, thank you for calling in, my brother.
7: Yeah, I'll see you soon, mate. Speak to you later.
8: Yeah, come by and say hello.
7: Right, will do. Bye.
5: Your mate. So is he Australian as well?
8: No, he's British.
6: He's British.
5: But you can still be mates with them.
8: Oh, yeah. Oh, yeah. something. I mean, look, when you look at Sam Neill.
5: Yeah.
8: He was Irish.
5: Oh, I didn't know that.
8: He was born in Ireland and left Ireland to go to New Zealand. He was a Kiwi.
5: Hmm.
8: Yeah, he already became a Kiwi, but he was Irish by birth.
5: Interesting.
8: Yeah.
5: Well, it is 6:42. If you've got some thoughts to add, the Thumbs Up Guy entry lawyers talking text line is always open to you. Add some comments, correct us, just to change the direction if you don't like where we're going, or as most people like to do, make a request for DJ Slide's bumper music at 839-9950. I'm seeing on the news while we're sitting here, Rick, that FBI is searching Lindsey Graham's home in Washington, D.C.
8: Why?
5: Now, see, that's a good question. That's the first
8: question. If he died from... from a heart attack, why would the FBI be doing that? Right there, when you do that, that's what causes conspiracy theories.
5: Agreed. So here's what they're saying this morning. The FBI is conducting a routine search, they're saying, of the late Senator Lindsey Graham's home out of an abundance of caution following his sudden death. Now, law enforcement say there is no evidence or indication of foul play, but... he had recently received security threats and had just returned from an international trip from the Ukraine. So that was, again, out of an abundance of caution, their need to scour the property, take photos, and process the scene. It also was the scene where he died. So they say it's precautionary due to his stature. I'm wondering if they're going in there to get rid of some things that they don't want found in the future.
8: You mean like Lindsey Graham might have had some documents?
5: Maybe documents? I don't know. It's just unusual. I don't think it's standard that if a public official dies that the FBI has to search their home. That's just strange. What?
8: Go ahead.
6: The FBI does not routinely search people. They got reasons for everything they do.
5: Exactly. But
8: well, I wouldn't go that far. It's the government. They're always got their nose in something.
6: Well, you wouldn't want something to come out later and the FBI did not go and do it. You'd be like, so how is it a senior senator who's been in the Senate for over 20 years?
8: No, he's been there for longer than 20 years.
6: I said over 20 years.
8: 40?
6: Was it 40?
5: Well, no, it was about 25 years, but he was in the service before that in the Air Force. So.
6: And a JAG officer.
5: It's just unusual, but, I got to thinking about this last night. I'm really quick. My brain jumps to conspiracy theories. And they say sometimes people do that because they have a wild imagination and they're making a boring story more exciting and interesting. That could be why. But I think that in this case, Lindsey Graham was 6 months younger than my mother. So when I think about someone dying at the age of 71 unexpectedly, immediately that's where my mind goes, that I just... first of all, I don't want to believe that it's health-wise, physically possible, so I'm trying to attribute something else to it besides that he just was in poor health that he knew nothing about.
8: I don't always trust the news anymore,
5: mm-hmm.
8: but one of the headlines I saw was that the reason he was not healthy is because he had too much work to do. I don't believe that at all.
5: Well, I've heard that his staff said that they were trying to encourage him to slow down for a little bit because he was seeming... a little more tired and run down than normal. But, like Donald Trump, he's got more go than me, plus four or five other
8: people.
5: But at
8: the end of the day, they've got the best health care in the world. And I can't. It's just hard for me to think that this man didn't go to the hospital or go to his doctor and get a checkup to find out that his arteries were hardening.
5: Okay, and you know what? He didn't have a wife to push him to the doctor, which is what most men have to go. But I think about Kyle Busch, who did have a wife and lots of people looking out for him and still didn't make it to the hospital in time and take care of his health in time to save his own life.
6: And won the race the Sunday before.
5: Yeah. So, I don't know. I'm trying not to be all conspiracy-minded about this one because I think my mind's going there because I don't want to think that something could happen to someone that's so young and vital and vibrant. So...
8: well, I can see where being younger, you might be a little bit more stubborn to go see a doctor than you would someone that's 71 years
5: and
8: old.
5: And whose parents both died, one of cancer, one of heart disease.
8: So that you would probably, yes. I would think that you would have a doctor that would be monitoring you on a regular basis.
5: But anyway.
8: But hey,
5: the big story today, yesterday, I did not have her name on my card. We went through the whole list yesterday of speculative people that could be appointed to fill Lindsey Graham's seat for the remainder of his term. Now, this is not who's going to run for the six-year seat beginning next year when his next term would start. This is just to hold the seat for the next few months. And it was a big surprise when the governor made his announcement. Slide, do you have the governor's
8: announcement? I don't think it was a big surprise because Trump wanted it. That's what Trump wanted.
5: Yep. Check it out.
9: Yes, we are going to miss Lindsey. But we will always remember his quickness, his laugh, and what he has done for us and the world. As he described himself, this poor boy from a little town in South Carolina. Today, under the law, it's my duty to an honor to name someone to serve in the place of this irresistible man. This irreplaceable man, this extraordinary man, for the remainder of his term. Lindsey took care of his little sister in years long departed. It's my honor to ask his little sister, Darlene Graham, to finish his work for him now. And by the way, Darlene, I don't know if I told you, but after we spoke on the phone in the wee hours of Sunday morning, and you agreed to serve through tears earlier, I had wondered what you would say, and I was humbled by your quickness to see the duty that you had to serve. And I called the president afterwards, and he thought it was a great idea, and I'm sure you that everyone here does as well.
5: So,
8: I'll tell you, boy.
5: I feel like I'm talking to my granddaddy every time I go. Love him. So that was the start of his press conference yesterday, where he set it up that, you know, indeed this was his idea, but he did run it by both the person that he picked and the president, who agreed, yes, this is it. Nobody's going to do anything without Donald Trump's approval, much like we're not going to endorse anyone for the next 6 years of Graham's seat without the president's approval. But anyway, I just thought that she was absolutely precious and so graceful and humble when he introduced to the audience Lindsey Graham's sister, and her name is Darlene Graham Nordone, saying her last name. I think she's going to be known as Darlene Graham for her new political life. But do you have queued up her acceptance there, DJ Slide? She was just precious, because when we were listening to the governor, your eyebrows went up when he said something. Well,
8: irresistible?
5: He called Lindsey Graham irresistible.
8: Irresistible?
5: And I think that also got Darlene's attention. If Slide, you got that queued up over there? Maybe not.
10: But first, I just want to say one thing I've never heard Lindsey described as is irresistible. So, okay.
8: Exactly.
10: We'll just start with that. But first, I would like to thank everyone who has called and reached out over the past couple of days. I can't tell you how much it's meant to me and our family. I know Lindsey was loved and respected by many, and I greatly appreciate the memories and even the funny stories that have been shared. These shared experiences, along with our faith, have gotten us through these past two very difficult days. Next, I want to thank the governor for selecting me to serve the remainder of Lindsey's term. It is such an honor. Lindsey has always been there for me, and now I will be there for him. My brother was the most amazing person, outstanding leader, and just a genuinely good man. He was kind and considerate and loved by his family dearly. As I think everyone would agree, Lindsey worked harder than anyone. He worked nonstop to make our state, country, and world better. He loved his family and loved serving this state and our country. He dedicated his life to our country
5: So we're going to hear some more from her a little bit later this morning. But she's very, very gracious. And that's who we got for the next few months, filling in for Lindsey Graham to vote exactly the way he would have, is what we're hoping.
8: He's irresistible.
11: Good morning. It is Tuesday, July 14th, and here are some of your Hot Talk News headlines. Shocked politicians in Washington are now trying to figure out how to move forward without one of the Senate's most influential conservatives following the death of Lindsey Graham. Republicans returned to the Capitol this week, beginning the difficult task of reshuffling Graham's committee assignments, while also dealing with the continued absence of Senator Mitch McConnell, who's still recovering from a fall in pneumonia. Once Governor Henry McMaster's appointee, Darlene Graham Nordone, is sworn in this afternoon, Republicans will regain South Carolina's Senate seat as they work to advance President Trump's agenda and confirm key nominees. Many South Carolinians are asking the same question today. Who is Darlene Graham Nordone? While she's best known as Senator Lindsey Graham's younger sister, she has a history of public service, serving on South Carolina's Commission for the Blind since 2019. She's never held elected office, but she's often stood beside her brother at campaign events. After their parents died just 15 months apart, Lindsey became Darlene's legal guardian while still in his early 20s. He later became an uncle to Darlene's children and a great uncle to her grandchildren. The two always said their relationship was much more like father and daughter than brother and sister. She will have the distinction of becoming South Carolina's first ever female senator. In other news, the South Carolina Education Lottery is reporting that they generated nearly $607 million for the state this past fiscal year, the second largest contribution since ticket sales began in 2002. Lottery officials say the money is used for education, including college scholarships, K-12 programs, and other education initiatives, but it's not really up to the lottery to decide exactly where the money goes. They simply transfer it to the state, where the General Assembly determines how those education dollars are allocated. Strong scratch-off ticket sales and billion-dollar Powerball jackpots helped ride the past year's near-record haul, which, by the math, equals about $138 spent for every South Carolinian old enough to buy a lottery ticket. Although, of course, some people never play. And that's some of your Hot Talk News headlines.
8: All right. Let's take a look at that forecast. Looking for rain today? You're probably going to get it. We're looking at a 60% chance of showers and thunderstorms, otherwise mostly cloudy. High around 88 along the beaches, a little warmer, maybe low 90s inland. Tonight, we're looking at a slight chance of a shower with mostly cloudy, low 75. And by Wednesday, no chance of rain, mostly sunny, high 88 along the beaches, low 90s inland. Currently, we've got overcast skies and 75 right now in Loris.
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6: It
5: on
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6: That was the longest 2 minutes I've ever seen.
5: What do you mean?
6: I'll just say you get me to do things for this computer that just normally I would not ask it to do. It does not have enough RAM.
5: Well, you know, after the governor and Darlene Graham both mentioned how irresistible the late, great Lindsey Graham was, this is the song that came to my mind.
6: Well, that's a good song. I'm talking about the part where you play the parts the way you want them played.
5: See, I believe that you have more ability than even you believe about yourself, DJ Slide.
6: Apparently so.
5: Yeah.
6: I guess.
5: You can do it if you put your mind to it. I'm so proud of you. So later this morning, are you going to be able to find that Skinner song that I gave you and that Guns N' Roses song that I gave you so that we can adequately give away tickets to their shows for next week?
6: Yes, that'll be easy to do.
5: Yeah, that should be easy. So what's going to happen today? And I'll go ahead and say I think that this will all happen before 9:30 this morning. We're not going to wait any later than that. You're going to hear some songs that will be your cue to be caller four to phone in and win tickets. If you hear Guns N' Roses and you want to see them in Raleigh on next Thursday, you want to be caller four when you hear them. If you'd prefer to see Skinner and Foreigner next Friday in Charlotte at the True Light Amphitheater, you want to be caller four when you hear them. So have your phone pre-programmed with the Thumbs Up Guys Injury Lawyers Talking text line. 843-839-9950 will be the number to call when you hear those songs. Good luck.
22: The U.S. and Iran keep going on the attack. I'm Dave Anthony, Fox News.
23: We're taking out all of their capability for anything having to do with the strait, with the Hormuz Strait.
22: Well, the third straight day of American strikes.
24: The United States Military Central Command says targets included Iranian coastal surveillance sites plus drone and missile systems. President Trump says he's reinstating a blockade of Iranian ports, and he appears to be overturning years of American policy on freedom of navigation, announcing a 20% tax on all ships using the waterway.
22: Fox's Jonathan Savage. Iran's foreign minister responded, saying his country's the guardian of the strait as Iran keeps up the attacks.
25: The United Arab Emirates reported that two ships were hit overnight. And just a few hours ago, the United Kingdom Maritime Trade Association reported that another ship was hit just off the coast of Lima, Oman. This was a ship following the southern route through the strait established by Oman in defiance of the Iranian route to the north. Yesterday, a Cyprus-flagged container ship was hit.
22: Fox's Mike Tobin in Tel Aviv. Oil prices keep rising back up, more than 3% WTI, almost $81 a barrel. In Maine, there are anti-ICE protests over another deadly shooting.
26: Immigration rights groups are identifying the man as a father and Colombian native who was here on a work visa. DHS says yesterday morning agents were monitoring an address of someone who was ordered to be removed from the country. Later, an illegal migrant left the home in a car, but when they tried to stop the car, the agency says, quote, the vehicle attempted to flee the scene and fearing for public safety, an officer discharged his weapon.
22: Fox's Nate Foy. Maine Senator Angus King says the driver killed was not the immigrant targeted for removal. Lindsey Graham's sister Darlene will be sworn in as a senator today after South Carolina's governor appointed her to replace her Republican brother who died suddenly Saturday.
27: Lindsey has always been there for me, and now I will be there for him.
22: America's listening to Fox News.
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1: 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We remain without incident in both Horry and Georgetown County. Look for a disabled vehicle on Highway 31 northbound, just north of Highway 501. Just a reminder, the bridge over the Myrtle Swash on 5th Avenue South remains closed for repairs. 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
2: 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We are looking at a mix of sun and clouds today because we could see a chance of rain. There is a 60% chance of showers with a high around 80, anywhere between 85 to 88. That's just along the beaches. Tonight, mostly cloudy, low 75 with still a chance of an overnight shower. By Wednesday, no chance of rain, hot and humid, high 88 with plenty of sunshine. That's along the beaches with low 90s inland. Currently 75 right now in Conway.
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6: Here we go. Oh, yeah, hour two. What are we going to do? Break it down. Hey, Rick.
8: Yes.
6: I did that yesterday. While I was making a promo with Leanne.
8: Okay.
6: And it scared her to death. Like,
8: you mean when you screamed?
6: Yeah.
5: Hey, do you have that audio? That'd be a clip to play. He didn't scare me. He was standing right here next to me, and then he went.
8: I know. I heard him. I walk him by, and I'm like, what are they doing in there?
5: Club, like DJ club car commercial scream.
6: It was a nightclub commercial. $600 VIPs.
5: Ooh. Well, it is 7:06 here on the Hot Talk Morning Show. Thanks for joining us on your Tuesday.
8: Hey, how many weeks ago was it when somebody told us that gas prices would be dropping very soon. How many weeks ago was that?
5: Oh, I don't know. We keep hearing that every other week ago, so I don't know.
8: Now they're saying oil prices jump. Don't you love it when they look you in the face and lie?
5: I told the truth about what would happen, that after we got past the last serious primary, you know, nationwide, we got past those dates. We got past the 4th of July where the gas prices were where people could justify going and doing. That we're going to have increasing gas prices until we get back to Labor Day weekend. And that will be our break, so people will go do. And then we'll have increasing gas prices until we get close to the November general election, and the gas prices will come back down. So people will vote thinking, oh, gas prices are coming down.
8: Now, you know what else is funny? Now, if this is true, because you don't know what the news that comes out, you don't know whether that's true or not anymore. Remember when Iran was going to charge a fee?
5: Mm-hmm. Right. To let people pass through the Straits of Hormuz, is that what you're speaking of? And now we're doing it.
8: Yes! He told Iran that they could not do that, and now he's saying he's going to do it.
5: Now we're doing
8: it. See, there you go, right there. I'm sorry. You can't believe, I don't care what side of the spectrum you're on. I don't care what affiliated party. They all lie.
5: Listen, I do an inordinate amount of research stuff.
8: I know you
5: most
8: do.
5: Of the, most I of it I do. Never talk about on the air because it turns out it's just not good enough. But I've been looking into this whole Iran thing for a while, and I believe that the Straits of Hormuz is a big ruse because they can get oil out other ways. However, there are other things that pass through there that are affecting the rest of the world. For instance,
6: fertilizer.
5: My pharmacy said that one of the drugs that I take is stuck on a ship trying to get through the Straits of Hormuz. So I may have to come up with an alternative. So it's not necessarily about oil, but it's definitely about commerce traveling through that strait. But this is something that popped up in my feed yesterday, and I thought, you know what? That is exactly right. The Iranians have read Art of the Deal.
8: Really?
5: They have read it.
8: The Art of the Deal.
5: The Art of the Deal. So they know the playbook.
8: Once again, like I said, if we go back to what I say, have been saying forever, if we stayed in your own backyard and we took care of ourselves, we wouldn't be in this problem.
5: Well, we're in the problem now. So I don't even know, like, when to get gas. I guess today, if you see any gas under, like, $3.40 a gallon, gas up, because I think it's going to keep going up from there. I'm talking about regular, not diesel.
8: Hey, Richard from North Myrtle Beach.
6: I saw that, too.
8: Said the ass slide, if he thinks Darlene Graham sounds like Cammy from Landman.
6: I'm glad you read that, because here comes Leanne with her Landman conspiracy.
5: It's all about Landman in the grand scheme of things.
6: Yes, she does sound a lot like Cammy. She does. Incredibly a lot like Cammy. She's just probably a little taller.
8: And good morning, Alvy. Just want to give you a shout out.
6: Richard, North Myrtle Beach.
5: Wow. Oh, Charlie also thinks that the reason that the FBI could be searching Lindsey Graham's home in D.C. is because all of them, I guess he means all of the Congress people, take secret documents home of some type.
8: Jared just sent me a text and said, Axelrod, trust the government. Yeah. Right, Jared. Right.
5: So, what do you think about contrails and weather modification? Do you have any
8: Hasn't that been going on since the Vietnam War? I thought it's been going on since the Vietnam War. That's when I thought it was.
5: I've just noticed over the past couple of weeks when we've had this excessive heat, there have not been many contrails in the sky. So I did a little research to help me figure out.
8: Oh, you did more research.
5: Is this my imagination? Because I think that you only can get a cloud to form if there's something for it to stick to, right? The sticky factor has to be there. And we've got wind shear with this heat wave, and it can't. There's the wind is blowing all of the particles that the humidity could stick to and form clouds. They're being blown away too quickly. So is that why I'm not seeing contrails?
8: I don't know.
5: But I started looking.
8: I'm not a scientist. I play one, but I'm not a scientist.
5: What is the connection between the drought and this excessive heat that we've been experiencing for several weeks now? So I found out our record high temperature in Myrtle Beach. Do you want to know, what do you think that the all-time high temperature ever recorded since we've been taking measurements?
8: Now, we're not accounting for the heat index. We're accounting
5: just
8: for
5: the actual high temperatures.
8: I'm going to say 99.
5: Actually, it was 104, but that was 1952. So our temperatures have not, in this past little excessive heat spat that we've had, they've not hit
4: the record high temperature that's been recorded.
8: So in other words, what you're trying to say is that climate control is a joke?
4: No, I'm just saying that we've had two extreme
8: heat warnings.
4: There's
8: no basis for climate control? Then
4: 11 heat advisories so far this year for Myrtle Beach. Two extreme heat warnings. National Weather Service says that is unusual for us to have.
8: That was
4: that
8: last week.
4: Yeah, and the week before that.
8: Right.
4: So our typical high for early July, I mean, we know it gets hot here. It's around 90. Our recent average high has been 94 to 95. The heat advisories that we've had is when the heat index feels like more than 105, and that's been happening nearly every day.
8: Right.
4: So they're saying that Myrtle Beach is not necessarily breaking all-time high temperatures. It's just more days above the dangerous heat threshold, and it's lasting for more days in a row, more consecutive days.
8: Well, that makes me wonder, what is it because of the humidity that it because when that humidity is up, that's when you really start to feel it.
4: Well, see, that's the thing. You expect that when you have humidity, what do we get? We get afternoon thunderstorms, right? High heat and high humidity.
8: Yep.
4: But the wind shear is blowing the particles to which the humidity could stick and form clouds. Is that there's just nothing there in the atmosphere.
8: I don't know anything about that.
4: Yeah. So here's what the National Weather Service says, that we get this ridge of high pressure that makes the hot air all the air sink, but that sinking air is warm. It suppresses cloud formation. And then the extra sunshine is also building day after day the heat. What is that doing to the drought? Are they connected at all?
8: I would think so.
4: First of all, the fact that we're not getting cloud formation for rain. Yeah.
8: I mean, we need, they're saying right now that aren't we still under the restrictions?
4: We are.
8: For Grand Strand water and sewer?
4: Right now, yes. In fact, this is interesting, and I've just found this out, that this is the first time for Grand Strand Water and Sewer that they've ever had to activate their drought management plan since they came up with it in the early 1970s. So it's always been a plan, if worst-case scenario, but this is worst-case scenario for them. We're 9.5 inches below normal for our area in Horry County for rain that we should have had so far this year. 9.5 inches, you would think, I mean, that's not even a foot of rain, but it's a big deal. You've seen all the pictures of all of the golf courses that no longer have water hazards.
8: Yes.
4: It's like an extra sand trap now. Brunswick County has that stage 2 mandatory water conservation, so they can't even water their garden unless they go out overnight and hand water it. No irrigation systems can be used there anymore. We've here in the Grand Strand Water and Sewer Authority region, you can no longer use that 8,000 gallons a month that they used to give us. Now that's 6,000. And they are now saying, you know, we're all looking at a situation where we may have to scale back and conserve even more. I actually took a shower and turned the water off in between stages of my shower just to do my little part to help.
8: Wait a minute. You're telling me when you're taking a shower, you actually, while you're getting ready to wash your hair, you turn the shower off?
4: Yep. Yeah, go ahead. Turn the shower off while I'm washing my
8: hair. Yeah, I'm not doing that.
4: It's kind of like the new start-stop
8: thing.
4: This
8: morning I got in that shower and I let it flow, baby. Let it flow.
4: I think it's like the start-stop, automatic start-stop.
8: But I'm only in the shower. I'm only in the shower for maybe 5 minutes.
4: You're only in the shower for a while. They say 15 minutes tops now for anyone's shower.
8: Nah,
4: if you're running
8: I'm not in there for 15 minutes, that's for sure.
4: What else are you doing to conserve water, if anything?
8: I'm not.
4: You're not. See, I think that's...
8: I don't use a whole lot of water.
4: Okay. I don't either. I'm with you. DJ Slide, you say the same thing. We don't use a lot of water.
6: No, I don't.
4: But you got a big yard. You just let it go.
6: No, I just don't use a lot of water. Listen, after living in a bus for 30 years, I just have, normally I'm just configured to conserve water. Configure them completely to serve
8: water. I mean, I got a townhouse. So my place is only about like 1,150 square feet.
4: Mm-hmm.
8: So...
4: Do you think that that's what's going on, that most of us are personally thinking we live small, we have small lives, we don't have big gardens and big yards with automatic sprinkler systems?
8: Nope, I don't have any of that.
4: It's not me. It's not me contributing to.
8: I think it's one of the more bigger areas, bigger houses that if you're using a sprinkler system, that's using a lot of water, especially if you've got it on a timer.
4: Mm-hmm. I mean,
8: I've even had my HVAC guy.
4: Uh-huh.

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1: Oh, I know. Boy, oh boy, or barely awake, paddle to the metal. Oh, man, I should do this for a living.
0: It feels good to be Boatu. 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
2: Populated the area. We need more infrastructure, again and again and again. More roads. He says some of these builders should be put in jail.
1: Wow. I know.
2: You know what, though? It's because people's water pressure, it is affecting folks, and the water utilities are responding when that water pressure's not there. When you go to turn on the spigot and there's no water, that's what's happening to a lot of folks.
3: Well, we have somebody texted in, would the fact that there are hundreds of new houses in the area have anything to do with the total water use? The water supply is not sufficient for all the houses in the area.
2: So, that's two different folks. Great minds are thinking alike this morning. And Then there's Tim in Conway, who says he's done his part to conserve. I used to drink 4 or 5 bottles of water during the day. I quit doing that, and I drink beer.
3: Good for him. Now, John from Long says commercial buildings, hospitals, and restaurants are high water utilizers.
2: And I would say the hotels and resorts as well. They all have beautiful landscaping, and they're not going to let that die. Even at our lovely shopping centers,
3: there's a
2: lot of beautiful landscaping that's still looking good. I actually was out at one of them. I'm not going to say which one, but I saw a beautiful plant arrangement, and I just reached down to touch the dirt to see if it was damp. And sure enough, it was. They're taking good care of it.
4: You know, I just remembered something. In my yard, at my house, I have a well, but whoever had the house before me subscribed to city water. So basically, I got a pump and a well in my yard and a pump house. So I could just pump it out of the ground.
2: Yeah, you just remembered that?
4: And I also got a hand pump, like a regular old school hand pump, in my yard, in the front yard.
2: Interesting. So if it hits the fan, we're coming to Slide's compound.
4: No.
3: Yes, yeah, we're going to Slide's house.
4: Wait, I mean, yeah. Oh, you two are welcome anytime.
2: Okay, so just to wrap up our conversation here, the question is, why is this drought different? And this is coming from spokesperson or the CEO of the Grand Strand Water and Sewer Authority says that previous droughts did not require this plan that they've had to enact to save water.
3: Why not?
2: Because Horry County now has many more homes, many more irrigation systems, and significantly higher demand on the water supply. It's our own doing. It's our own doing.
3: No, it's not our own doing. It's the builders. It's
2: but
3: the
2: remember,
3: infrastructure.
2: We vote for the council members who decide who can build, who just say yay or nay on every permit.
3: You're right. We do vote for them, and you can also vote them out.
2: So this is actually a political issue, is what you're saying?
3: Yes.
2: Yes, Sly.
4: They're not going to say no because the builders of the houses, they have too much money.
2: I don't think that they would build these houses if there wasn't demand.
4: Oh, there's definitely a demand.
2: But we can't. Build the houses.
3: But you have to have the
2: infrastructures
3: first.
2: Yes, thank you.
3: And they didn't do that. That's the problem.
2: Well, we can't unring that bell. So how do we fix it now?
4: How do you fix it?
2: Mm-hmm.
3: Stop building.
2: A moratorium, you say?
3: Yes.
5: Mm. Good morning. It's Tuesday, July 14th. Here are some of your Hot Talk News headlines. An early morning crash near Cameron Village, Highway 707 in Myrtle Beach, unfortunately took the life of a pedestrian Monday. South Carolina Highway Patrol says that around 3:45 a.m., a 2008 Lexus sedan struck 79-year-old Shirley Cooper of Myrtle Beach, who died of multiple traumatic injuries on the scene. Information about the driver of the sedan has yet to be released as the investigation into that deadly crash continues. There's a troubling update to the case we first told you about at the beginning of the month involving a teenager who said he was followed while riding his bicycle near North Myrtle Beach. Turns out the suspect, 43-year-old Blaine Sedible, wasn't just passing through the area. He was living in a Briarcliff Acres home valued at more than $4 million. And he had been listed on South Carolina's sex offender registry since 2017. But despite being a registered sex offender, he was out on bond in a separate Conway voyeurism case when police say he was arrested June 30th after allegedly following a 15-year-old boy in his car. to and from work on his bicycle. Zadival remains in the J. Rubin Long Detention.

0: detention center without bond. North Myrtle Beach police continue asking anyone who may have had a similar encounter with him to come forward. And a follow-up to another story we've told you about, Ori Georgetown Technical College is hosting an open house this afternoon from 3 until 6 at the McLeod Health Lohr Center for Health and Fitness for their new Certified Nursing Assistant Program. The year-long program with Horry County Schools is limited to just 32 students and is open to rising seniors at Green C. Floyd's and Lohr's High Schools. Graduates will be eligible to take South Carolina's CNA certification exam. Enrollment is first come, first served with classes beginning this fall. And that's some of your Hot Talk News headlines.
1: All right, your Hot Talk forecast. We are looking at mostly cloudy today. We could see some showers and thunderstorms. We're looking at a 60% chance with a high of around 86. Tonight, we're looking at mostly cloudy. Still a slight chance of an evening or overnight shower with a low of 75. By Wednesday, no chance of rain. Hot and humid. Mostly sunny. High 88 along the beaches. Low 90s inland. 76 right now, Surfside Beach.
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0: nothing seems to fit.
1: What?
0: Those raindrops are falling on my head. They keep calling.
2: Both of you supposed to be singing.
3: B.J. Thomas.
0: I just did need some talking.
1: If only we could have some rain. Maybe we should play all the rain songs we know.
3: Yeah, that's what we do. Hey, just from here on out, find all the rain songs you can have, and we'll go for the rest of the morning. Maybe it'll rain.
1: I mean, between the Lumpy and the Waccamaw, could we get, like, some Indian rain dances going
3: on? I could call
1: on
3: my buddy Ken. He for the Waccamaw Indians.
1: All right, it is 7:27 here on the Hot Talk Morning Show on Hot Talk 99.5. I'm Leanne Graham. You're here in Rockin' Rick Roberts because Joe has taken a well-deserved week off, and we're going to see if he can make it through another morning show without contacting us about the news. I think he can do it. I think he can really enjoy a vacation if he tries hard enough. So later this morning, we are listening out for music from Lynyrd Skynyrd, just like that raindrop song. You're going to hear some Lynyrd Skynyrd. You be caller 4 on the Thumbs Up Guys Injury Lawyers Talking text line at 839-9950, and then you automatically win tickets to see Skynyrd and Forder on the tour that takes them to Charlotte next Friday, the 24th. If you'd rather see Guns N' Roses with, are you telling me, Public Enemy? That show is going to be on Thursday, the 23rd, in Raleigh at Carter Finley Stadium, a big outdoor stadium show. And when you hear Guns N' Roses, you want to be caller 4 to win tickets to that show. So that should be all happening before 9:30, by the way. So only a couple of hours, 2 hours left for you to have the opportunity to win 2 pairs of tickets.
2: That's,
1: yes.
2: That's probably good that the show is in Raleigh because Public Enemy's DJ lives in Greensboro. He raises ostriches.
1: I didn't know that. Who was their DJ?
2: Terminator X.
1: And he raises ostriches?
2: Yes.
1: Do you know this guy? Can we get him on the air?
2: I know of him. I can't get him on the air. he enjoys his life away from the two turntables.
1: I have been seeing this crazy commercial on TV for the past couple of days asking, are you choked off economically? So I've done some research.
3: I have not seen that commercial.
1: Well, you will. It kind of looks like a Walmart commercial. I think it's just getting around. So we'll be taking that up with you in just a few minutes.
4: Fox News. I'm Chris Foster. It's been 3 straight nights of airstrikes in Iran and Iran's attacked more tanker ships as President Trump says the U.S. will end up controlling the Strait of Hormuz.
5: The United Arab Emirates reported that 2 ships were hit overnight and another ship was hit just off the coast of Lima, Oman. This was a ship following the southern route through the strait established by Oman in defiance of the Iranian route to the north.
4: Fox's Mike Tobin. Lindsey Graham's sister Darlene will be sworn in this afternoon to fill his South Carolina Senate seat for now.
6: Darlene Graham Nordone currently serves as commissioner of a state agency that provides job services, job placement and training for blind individuals. Governor Henry McMaster appointed her to fill the remainder of her brother's term in the Senate until voters elect a permanent replacement to take office in January.
4: Fox's Jonathan Seri. 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
8: 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We remain without incident in both Horry and Georgetown County. Look for a disabled vehicle on Highway 31 northbound, just north of Highway 501. Just a reminder, the bridge over the Myrtle Swash on 5th Avenue South remains closed for repairs. 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
3: 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We could see some rain today, which we desperately need. 60% chance of showers, otherwise mostly cloudy, high around 86. Tonight, we're looking at mostly cloudy, low 75, with an overnight shower possible. By Wednesday, no chance of rain. Mostly sunny. High 88 along the beaches. Low 90s inland. 76 right now in North Myrtle Beach.
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0: here on the Hot Talk Morning Show here on Hot Talk 99.5. It's Leanne Graham, Rick Roberts filling in for Joe Katz on vacation.
1: Joe.
0: Slide. And whose suggestion was that? That we, is it Jeff? No, it was someone who said, Mike from Bill's Backers, says one rainy day, him and his wife kept asking Alexa to play songs about the rain. They took turns and had to guess who it was. And there were 98 songs about rain. Okay.
1: So
0: who
1: is this?
0: This is The Eurythmics.
1: Yes.
0: Annie Lennox and The Eurythmics. Yes. You'd be hard-pressed to stump me, but we could try. I've forgotten more than I remember.
1: All right. What was the only number one song that Chuck Berry ever had?
0: Oh, Lord. My Ding-a-Ling.
1: Yes, you are right. Ding, ding, ding. Look at that, man. Look at, he got that on the money.
0: That's it. You could try. All right. It is 7:35 on the Hot Talk Morning Show. 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Feel free to call, but if you want to text, hey, that's probably easier for most people these days. So what was this other one that I see here? Jeff says, as a small-time builder and a remodeling person who runs a small business, 2 weeks ago, I paid Grand Strand Water and Sewer over $17,000 for water and sewer infrastructure to put in a small 1,500-square-foot office with two bathrooms. He'd like to know, what are they doing with all that money? I keep seeing that they all have brand-new trucks and equipment. Meanwhile, I'm driving a 12-year-old pickup truck and have equipment over 20 years old. I agree, we are building overbuilt, but the prices that GSWS is charging is at a premium and kind of crazy. So, well, that's a good perspective from somebody who's on the builder side, that they feel like, yeah, they're paying more than their fair share and not seeing much to come of it. That's what I was hearing about. I was, you know, occasionally I listen to NPR, Rick, just so I can find out what the other side is saying, so we know how best to counterbalance and combat it.
1: Did you say PB?
0: NPR.
1: NPR. Yeah, are they still in?
0: Yeah, believe it or not.
1: I thought they were going out of business.
0: Giving them taxpayer dollars on a federal level.
1: I thought they pulled that.
0: It's mostly affecting the local, each individual markets. Public radio affiliate. But yeah, nationally, they're still getting plenty of our money. Anyway, they did a pretty good deep dive into the beef industry and how come beef costs so much more. Have you tried to buy a package of ground beef?
1: Yes. I went to go get a pack of ground beef, mm-hmm. and it's $8.
0: Mm-hmm.
1: I'm sorry. Tell me, you're going to tell me that we have a shortage of cows in this country?
0: So actually,
1: Or is it because of the processing fees and the gas?
0: The processing fees have gone up. The cost of, if you can't graze your cattle, which we've got a drought over most of the country and there's no grass to feed them, then you have to come up with feed to feed them, right? So there's that. The processing costs a lot of money. The actually raising of a steer or something like that costs more. But believe it or not, according to what they said, you're wrong. They say it ultimately boils down to the fact of scarcity. We do not have as much cattle as we did in the past. Is that because it's no longer advantageous for cattle farmers to, broaden their herd? I don't know.
1: I see plenty of cows.
0: I don't know. The other issue is because of some sort of a parasite that we had eradicated from all the cattle in the United States, but it's been popping up in Mexico. Because of that, the Mexican herd can no longer cross the border and do their grazing up here like they used to do. So we've cut ourselves off from access to beef from Mexico.
1: Well, I know if you go to K-Bar Farms in Surfside, you can get real beef.
0: Yeah, at this point, I'm just about thinking if I'm going to spend that kind of money, it might as well be real local cows that were living a very happy bucolic life here locally up until the day that they sacrificed themselves for us. But I believe ultimately this is going to be one of those things where in another 10 years or so, we just don't eat as much red meat.
1: Now, as I've gotten older, I don't eat as much red meat as I used to. I don't.
0: My late husband had to have meat with every meal. That I think a lot of folks are like that.
1: No, I can do a lot of chicken and fish.
0: Mm-hmm.
1: I'm just not for some reason, as I've gotten older, I don't crave red meat like I used to.
0: So there's this commercial that I've seen. If you've not seen it yet, it kind of looks like a Walmart commercial where that little bouncing smiley face is jumping up to the signs and hitting the rollback sign. You've seen that on a Walmart commercial. Except on this commercial, the little bouncy guy kind of looks a lot like the president's ped, and when he goes up to the sign and hits the rollback, instead it rolls forward.
1: Instead of back.
0: And so I looked up what this is all about. There's this new website called StickerShockSummer.org.
1: Yeah, that website is crazy.
0: It is crazy because, and this is what I'm concerned about, everything it's saying is true. I just don't think that this is all because of one president. I think it's a systemic problem nationwide, and there's a lot of different people and factors involved.
1: Wait a minute. We were told by a certain individual that we don't need their oil.
0: Okay.
1: Okay, if that's the case, why is the prices going up then?
0: Good question. According to this website, and it's taken it straight from AAA as of July the 6th, our gas prices were 27% higher than the pre-Iranian war price on February 28th. 27%, that's a big, I mean, what would you do if everything in your household budget went up by 25%? You'd have to find something to cut. They're talking about the power, and I think that this power, I actually looked through the numbers. South Carolina's got some of the higher residential electric rates, and it's residential, mind you. If you look at the research, commercial projects have not been as hit with electric sticker shock like residences have. 16.4% higher since March. That's just crazy. Ground beef, they say the average price of ground beef nationwide, $6.90 a pound. I think it's wrong.
1: Oh, I do too, because I just paid over $8 for a pound of ground beef at Walnuts.
0: Yeah, but definitely if you look at steak, it seems like ground beef is your only option because the cost of a steak has gotten just outrageous. So they're saying in this website,
1: Don't even try to go buy cubed steak.
0: Oh, really?
1: The last package I went to buy was $17.
0: So they're saying that this is from a Yale budget lab, so take it with a grain of salt. You know how the Yaleys are. But they say that the average household has incurred an extra $760 in cost since tariffs were put in place. Do you believe it? Do you feel it personally? I'm not sure. But they break it down on this website into how much it costs just to do fun stuff this summer, like your average day at the beach, the cost of what you need at the beach, including like towels and coolers and chairs, all that is up almost 20% since last summer. And they just continue to go through all of the other things that an average American might spend their money on and how much more it costs. I just think in my personal life, it's gone up more than the percentages that I'm seeing on the website. But I don't blame tariffs or the president.
1: Yes, I do.
0: You do?
1: Oh, yes.
0: I blame greed. I think everybody's cashing in because we're pointing fingers at other people. We might as well cash in.
1: But isn't the government supposed to be trying to make our lives easier? Isn't that what they're supposed to do since we're paying all these money in taxes?
0: You know what the airlines say? They say they jacked up their prices because of the jet fuel prices. And then we had a big dip in oil prices, which affected jet fuel prices. But they aren't going to lower their prices because we were perfectly fine continuing to pay for more expensive
1: I'll agree that, yes, greed does play a big part of it. But if the government really wanted to clamp down, they could do it. But once again,
0: but you don't want the government to get involved, though.
1: Well, sometimes you have to.
0: One thing that's a big point on their platform, they want to promote certain bills that are moving their way through the House and the Senate. And one of them is a bill that would lower American energy costs by preventing natural gas exports. Now, I've heard a lot lately as they're talking about the Straits of Hormuz. In the past 2 days, I have heard natural gas, aka LNG, being spoken of as one of the things that they're having trouble getting through the straits, and it's driving up the cost because of the straits. But according to this bill, I'm looking at the bill right now, they say that it is because we are exporting all of our natural gas that the prices have gone up. They did an Energy Information Administration analysis in November that said our prices for natural gas this year are 16% higher than last year because of our exports. So we do have plenty of natural gas, but we're paying more for it because most of what's being produced here is leaving the country. We've got a caller on the talk and text line at 839-9950. Caller, who's this?
1: They lost.
0: We got them? Okay. But anyway, according to this study, we will all be paying up to an additional $122 on average for any power that we use in our households because of the exporting of natural gas. So if we kept that, would our bills go down?
1: Yeah, I was getting ready to say, if we're paying to ship it out?
0: We're not paying to ship it out. We are, the producers are selling it overseas where they can make more money for it.
1: But we're paying for it?
0: We are paying for it. The producers of natural gas, the ones that are pulling it up out of the ground, instead of selling it to us, are choosing to ship it overseas for a premium. So we aren't getting the benefit of inexpensive natural gas
1: because
0: produced
1: they're
0: domestically
1: greedy.
0: Because they are sending it overseas.
1: Because they're greedy.
0: Yeah.
1: Gotcha.
0: And so they, and again, I don't see that being a government problem right now unless we can pass a law that prevents this from happening. Do you think it's fair for the federal government to get in the way of these folks who've been willing to, it's a landmand issue. They've been willing to put their capital, their money, their lives on the line in some cases to get this stuff out of the ground to make money. Can we blame them for then selling it to the people that will pay the highest price for it?
1: Yeah, there you go. Yeah.
0: I don't know. Should utilities not be privately owned?
1: Well,
0: should
1: they be a monopoly?
2: Leanne.
0: Yes.
2: The first day I met you, I mentioned that I like the TV show Landman because there's a lady that plays a part on the show that reminds me of you. Look, before Landman, there was all this
1: other
2: stuff.
1: And who is that?
2: I can't think of her name, but
1: Billy Bob's wife?
2: No.
1: It's Demi Moore?
2: No. It's Billy Bob's future daughter-in-law.
0: Future daughter-in-law?
2: Yes. Mm. When you watch the show, you'll get it.
0: Okay.
1: Are you talking about the Hispanic girl?
2: Yes.
1: Okay.
0: So we've got a comment here on the talk and text line. The question is, how much waste is being thrown out due to high prices? The product's not getting bought. Look at the dumpsters behind these grocery stores. I think that waste and inefficiency is definitely a factor. In fact, the story I was listening to about beef producers, the folks that are in the mess, they're in the center of it, the farmers, the folks that are raising the cattle, raising the feed, operating the pack houses, they are all having to come up with efficiencies because there's no other way to cut costs unless they find a cheaper way to do business. Let's see. John from Pauly's says, grass-fed ground beef at Costco, $6 a pound. Insurance rates are what gets him, he says.
1: Curious, what does that got to do with?
0: Well, insurance rates have really skyrocketed, and that's a whole other issue.
1: Yeah, just like, well, yeah, I could really rail on insurance.
0: Uh-huh.
1: Because that's another scam.
0: Somebody, let's see, Richard North Myrtle Beach got New York strip for $4.70 a pound.
1: But don't say where it was.
0: He doesn't want us to say, but he bought 30 of them when he found that deal.
1: I don't blame him.
0: Deep freezers are one thing that will set a Southern woman apart. If you want to be a good Southern woman, you need two things. You need a deep freezer, and you also need a deviled egg tray.
1: Excuse me?
0: Two things that a good Southern
1: what
0: woman...
1: What time is it this morning?
0: It is 7:48.
1: Did you say a deviled egg tray?
0: A deviled egg tray. You got to have something to put your deviled eggs on.
1: You like deviled eggs?
0: And you need a deep freezer.
1: You like deviled eggs?
0: I love them. And I wish
1: that
0: I had...
1: Do you like them with olives?
0: With olives?
1: You've never had... Oh.
0: I love olives, so I'm willing to try this.
1: You should do chopped olives on a deviled egg. Absolutely delicious.
0: Mm-hmm. Yeah, I just think
1: yum, get you some.
0: It's kind of like when I was growing up. I don't know that girls do this anymore. But when you get married, you want to get yourself your china and your cutlery. But I was most excited about the deviled egg dish.
1: You should see the look on her face right now when she said that. It was like she hit the lottery. I got a deviled egg dish.
0: John from Pauly's wants to know, were the steaks off of a truck? No, the steaks are actually purchased at a very upscale, more Epicurean style.
1: A food market.
0: Food market, yeah. Yes, if that gives you any indication. I think certain days of the week, they'll send out an email. Are you starting to shop the sale ads more?
1: Yes.
0: Go store to store and buy what you need where it's on sale. If you don't, you might wind up paying double for a price just because you want to get everything in one trip.
1: I will go through my phone and I will go to all the weekly ads for all the Food Lion, Lowe's Food, Kroger's, and see what kind of deals they got.
0: So you don't just pick the grocery store that has a bar.
1: A bar?
0: Yes.
1: Oh, you mean like Lowe's? I always thought that was quite interesting. You walk into a Lowe's and people are getting hammered.
0: I mean, really? It's a great reason to get your groceries there.
2: Oh, I went in there to get dry ice.
1: I think I'll go get my groceries now.
2: Yeah, I went in to get dry ice, and I saw the bar. I'm like, there's a bar in the grocery store?
1: Oh, yeah, at Lowe's.
2: Yeah, I saw that. Like I said, I had to go somewhere else. I had to go to Publix. They got dry ice. When I do weddings, you got to have dry ice. So they can...
0: You have to have it?
1: Well, yeah. When
0: your DJ?
1: Yeah.
2: Yeah, so that the couple can be dancing on a fog of
1: a cloud.
0: And that's why you hired DJ Slide. Like he brings it a whole nother level.
2: You sound like Joe now, because when ladies get married, it's what the husband can afford, and the dad wants to borrow for. It's easy to do.
0: Well, before we go to break, I've just been reminded, talking about grocery stores, of something that I wanted to tell everyone. In Brunswick County, I don't think it's everywhere, but it's in the city of Leland. If you go to a grocery store or a Walmart or any kind of a store that has a fire lane up front as you're walking in, and you know how the fire lane looks, it's usually marked, painted. Yep. What color?
1: Yellow.
0: Yellow. Okay, so be very careful as you're going to stores if you see it painted red instead. In Leland, they've passed a new rule that if you are caught loitering in the fire lane, you will be ticketed. And I've seen the cops actually cruising, patrolling that front row, the street that you're, whatever you call that, access between the parking and store.
1: You know, I've got to be really blunt about that one. That's just greed wanting the money. Really? Come on.
0: Well, it's a fire lane, Rick.
1: Hold on.
0: It's a life safety issue.
1: But why is it you see a fire truck parked there? And they're in there shopping. Is it okay for that fire truck?
0: They may just be in there checking.
1: No, they're in there shopping. I've actually seen them in there shopping.
0: Checking the smoke alarm.
1: I've actually seen them in there shopping.
0: I don't make the rules. I just give you a heads up so you don't get busted.
3: Good morning. It's Tuesday, July 14th, and here are some of your Hot Talk News headlines. South Carolina has a new U.S. senator, at least for the rest of the year. Governor Henry McMaster announced Monday that he's appointing Lindsey Graham's little sister, Darlene Graham Nordone, to temporarily fill his seat. McMaster said he spoke with her about it in the early morning hours on Sunday, shortly after Graham's death, and then shared the idea with President Trump. Darlene called it an honor to be asked to finish her brother's work. She'll serve in the Senate through the end of his term in January. South Carolina voters will choose a permanent successor in a special election this November. The Republican primary to determine the party's nominee is scheduled for August 11th. There's a mysterious story out of Marion County today. Rumors are circulating about the identity of a woman found dead in Marion County Sunday. Sheriff's deputies there are investigating the tragic and unusual death when a woman apparently fell from the back of a moving pickup truck Sunday night on Highway 41 South near Bellencourt. South Carolina Highway Patrol also responded to the scene. Investigators have not released the woman's identity yet or said exactly what led to the incident. We told you last week about a new tool adopted by the North Myrtle Beach Fire Department to help them more safely and quickly respond to emergencies despite heavy beach traffic. Now every emergency vehicle is equipped with the HAAS, H-A-A-S, Alert Safety Cloud, which sends a warning to drivers' smartphones up to 30 seconds in advance to let you know an emergency vehicle is en route on your route using Apple Maps, Waze, and other built-in navigation systems. The next step, the South Carolina DOT is installing equipment that will also sync emergency vehicles with traffic lights along Highway 17 to automatically turn those lights green as crews approach intersections. It's the same system already in use in Myrtle Beach and Horry County, so HAAS alerts will help North Myrtle Beach communicate with those other local EMS teams better as well. And that's some of your Hot Talk News headlines.
1: All right, your Hot Talk forecast. Not a bad day overall, but not a great day. Mostly cloudy, 60% chance of showers or thunderstorms possible with a high around 86. Tonight, mostly cloudy, low around 74 with a slight chance of an overnight shower. By Wednesday, we won't see any chance of rain. And plenty of sunshine, high 88 along the beaches, low 90s inland. 76 right now in Supply, North Carolina.
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5: 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Hey, it was finally great to get the family up to the Greg Rolls Legacy Theater a couple of weeks ago down the road from the Horseshoe on Main Street in North Myrtle Beach. Yes, I understand the Feeling 22 Taylor Swift tribute concert might not be your cup of tea, but when it comes to family-friendly, intimate settings, there's no better place to catch a show than the Greg Rolls Legacy Theater. It's 90 degrees outside, heat index values in the triple digits, while inside the Greg Rolls Legacy Theater, it's always a comfortable 72 degrees. 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A 100% live celebration of the songs that shaped generations. 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

0: James.
1: Orange Juice Jones.
0: Orange Juice Jones.
1: On Def Jam
0: what
1: Records.
0: What a great song. At 7:57.
1: The only
0: on the
1: song you ever made. The only one. Basically, he was living in a high-rise apartment in New York City. And coming home from work, he saw his lady walking in the rain with another guy.
0: That's so sad.
1: And by the time she got home, he canceled all her credit cards. Had all her stuff packed, all her Gucci, Lynx coats, everything. Put her back out on the street with what she came there with. Orange Juice Jones.
0: Well, sometimes you have that stroke of inspiration.
2: Did he like orange juice?
1: I don't know. Like I said, that was the only hit he ever made, and it was pretty cool because people actually, it was a big hit.
0: So next hour, we're giving Rick the podium to speak about his golf cart woes. We're also listening out for a song from Guns N' Roses or Lynyrd Skynyrd to be caller four to win tickets to either of their shows for next week in Charlotte or Raleigh. And we'll get the latest with Fox News in just moments.
3: The U.S. military is getting ready to put a blockade back in place around Iran's ports. I'm Dave Anthony, Fox News. It was lifted during the ceasefire. It'll be reimposed today as fighting rages on.
4: We will end up just controlling the whole thing.
5: And what
4: they're doing is being very foolish, very stupid, and they've treated people horribly.
3: And President Trump says to keep the Strait of Hormuz safe, the U.S. will charge ships 20% for passage after a third day of American strikes.
6: The U.S. pounded Iran for 5 hours last night. CENTCOM says they hit military targets across 6 different locations.
3: Fox's Aisha Hazmi also reports from the White House. Iran also keeps up the attacks.
6: The IRGC carried out drone and missile strikes on U.S. military targets in Bahrain, Kuwait, and Jordan. And a Dutch shipping firm says one of its vessels was struck off the coast of Oman.
3: And Iran also hit 2 other tankers, and oil prices keep rising back up. More than 2%. WTI back to about $80 a barrel. A week ago, it was 68, something the president may discuss with Iraq's new prime minister today when he visits the White House for talks, trying to deepen a financial partnership with the U.S. There's another ICE shooting being protested and investigated. This one in Biddeford, Maine, where immigration agents were trying to detain someone here illegally.
7: Maine Senator Angus King said DHS Secretary Mark Wayne Mullen told him the officer opened fire after the driver tried to use his car as a weapon against agents. He also claims the shooting victim was not the target of the arrest warrant.
3: Fox's Nate Foy, a deputy U.S. Marshal, shot and killed trying to arrest a wanted fugitive in Louisiana. That led to a long standoff until the suspect was taken into custody, then hospitalized with injuries. South Carolina gets a new senator today. Lindsey Graham's sister Darlene will be sworn in after being appointed by the governor.
8: It is such a privilege to get to finish some of his important work.
3: Darlene Graham Nordone will finish the term for Senator Graham that will last till January. 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
12: 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Look for heavier traffic volume on Highway 501 beachbound from Academy Drive to University Boulevard, Highway 544 at Singleton Ridge, and Bypass 17 at Queens Harbor. 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
13: 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Saddle up and enjoy the wind in your face and vibration between your knees on a new Harley-Davidson motorcycle. Probably not a good day to be riding on 3 wheels or 2. because we are looking at a 60% chance of showers today with mostly cloudy, high around 86. Tonight, still a chance of an evening or overnight shower with mostly cloudy, low 75. And then for your Wednesday, plenty of sunshine. Going to be a great day to ride your bike. We're looking at a high around 88 along the beaches, low 90s inland, currently 76 right now with overcast skies at the Hot Talk Studios.
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1: Microphone check 1, 2, and 3. We're still here doing it. Big! Here we go. We gone. Uh-huh. Oh, yeah. Uh-huh. Oh, yeah. Uh-huh. Rick bought his air guitar today. Play it, Rick, play it! Here we go, here we go, here we go! Go, go, go, go! Rockin' Rick Roberts.
0: All right. Rockin' Rick Roberts in for the Vacationing Joe Katz. I'm Leanne Graham, DJ
13: That's
0: Slide.
13: That's the way we do it.
0: We've got your opportunity this hour to win tickets to, I think we'll do Skynyrd first. So that's your first clue this hour. You will hear a Skynyrd song, and if you're caller 4 when you hear that song, we'll set you up tickets to see Leonard Skynyrd and Foreigner doing the Double Trouble Double Vision Tour. Stop at the True Lightning Amphitheater in Charlotte next Friday the 24th. So we'll have a pair of tickets for caller 4 when you hear that this hour at 839-9950. And in about an hour from now, we'll be catching up with Ed Pacino at Revolution Mortgage. So if you have any mortgage or, you know, home buying questions, go ahead and text them into us now or call while he's here. They've changed some rules lately. Well, Tim Scott, we talked yesterday about this new Housing Act, which I'm wondering how it will affect your ability to get a mortgage since the access is going to make it easier to get a mortgage. We'll find out. But what's most important right now is that we give Rick Roberts the full mic, all the mics, to talk about your pet peeve of the pet peeve du jour from Rick Roberts is golf carts.
13: And I'm not the only one that I think is tired of these golf carts. Yesterday I was riding home going down 17 business, and it wasn't in Surfside, it was in the unincorporated area of Horry County. Mm-hmm. And a golf cart had tried to make it across the market, the Walmart market right there where Ocean Lakes is, I guess. Is that Ocean Lakes?
0: Ocean Lakes?
13: Wherever, 544, which one?
0: Talking about that little Walmart. So yes. You're exactly
13: so,
0: right.
13: So they was trying to get across
0: There's
13: 17.
0: Duck Donuts out there.
13: Say what?
0: Duck Donuts is out there.
13: Yes. Yeah. Exactly. Same shopping center. Mm-hmm. Plus Miavis Jr. My got to give a shout out to Wiki. Anyway, I was driving southbound and traffic was going northbound and it was backed up because a car had hit a golf cart.
0: Really?
13: And the person was laying in the street. And about a week ago, there was another incident where a golf cart had ran a stop sign and the car had hit it head on. And it was on video and it flung people out of the back, including a child.
0: Well, you can go from the campgrounds and cross 17.
13: You should not be allowed to cross
0: go to
13: 17.
0: The shopping center
13: you should
0: on the
13: not
0: other side.
13: Be allowed to cross 17.
0: I think you, well, you could know actually go all the way to the golf course there if you wanted to play golf at what is that golf course that's right there behind the shopping center?
13: It's named. It used to be Deer Park, but it's not there anymore. Mm-hmm.
0: It'll come to me when we're.
13: Oh, I know what you're talking about. Presswick.
0: Presswick, yes. So I think they can ride their carts.
13: I would not be shocked if the powers that be will change the speed limit all over the Grand Strand, mm-hmm. up and down 17th, to be 30 miles an hour just to appease the golf carts. I really believe that.
0: Well, most people.
13: Because the politicians are not smart.
0: Most people that I'm driving next to on 17 business through there, they're all going 30 miles. They don't care that the sign says 45. They're still
13: They don't care.
0: Along.
13: And that's what, and it's not just the tourists. I mean, I know I've heard that before posted.
0: No, it's local, retirees.
13: Locals
0: that are late
13: do it too. Retire. They it's I'm not opposed to your golf carts. I'm not. But keep them on the side of the ocean. Not crossing 17, not going down Glens Bay Road all the way down to the 17 bypass, not driving them all the way down Homestown Road. That's the dumbest thing I've ever. You're just asking for somebody to get killed. And to me, it just tells me that the politicians don't care.
0: Okay, so listen, a lot of people feel the way you do, but they're confusing golf carts with these low-speed vehicles.
13: No, they're the same thing.
0: They're not. They're
13: yes, they are.
0: Different
13: no, they're not.
0: Law.
13: No, they're not. I don't care what state law says. I don't
0: know
13: care
0: that.
13: What politicians say. It is a golf cart.
0: Okay.
13: You can stamp whatever you want on it. It's still, I don't care if it's got lights. I don't care if it's got seat belts. It's still a golf cart.
0: Mm. Well, that's not how
13: it's still
0: the state
13: I don't care what the state does. The state the state politicians are idiots.
0: There's only a couple of rules that apply to both low-speed vehicles and golf carts. This is key. They can only be used on roads with a speed limit of 35 or less. Now, that doesn't mean crossing an intersection with a road that has a higher speed limit, but they can only be driven 35 miles or less. You got to be licensed, and you have to have liability insurance. But other than that, there's more restrictions on golf carts. Those low-speed vehicles can be driven day or night. They don't have a mileage restriction. You're only
13: does it look like a golf cart?
0: It does.
13: It is a golf cart. I don't care what you want to slap the name on it with. It's a golf cart. And I'm not opposed to somebody that wants to drive these, but they should not be driven across 17. If a car's going 45 and you want to slow poke it across, look what happened yesterday.
0: Mm-hmm.
13: They tried to go across 17 and the car hit them.
0: Someone says on the Thumbs Up Guys Injury Lawyers Talking text line, I went by last week on my way home and a golf cart was going south on 17 from that campground. No, they're not supposed to be driving down 17 with a golf cart. So
13: no,
0: someone,
13: but they do it. And mm-hmm. I'm not saying, and I'm not blaming the cops because they can't catch everybody. Because I have seen Surfside Police pull over somebody on a golf cart.
0: Mm.
13: I don't know what the infraction would have been, but I did see
0: seatbelts. That's their big thing right now.
13: But
0: seatbelts for kids.
13: Just stop using them. Just stop. And don't think because they don't get to drive their golf carts that they won't come to the beach. That's bull hockey.
0: Some people come here just for the privilege of riding around in a golf cart.
13: I don't believe that
0: week.
13: For one second.
0: It's true. I absolutely know this for a fact.
13: If that's the case, then you're a special kind of stupid.
0: They just don't live somewhere back home where I guess they can cruise their golf carts.
13: I mean, a couple of years ago, they were all the Northerners up in North Myrtle Beach was mad because they couldn't drive their golf carts to, what was it, Music on Main?
0: Mm. Yeah.
13: And I made the comment. I said, I don't remember the last time I was in downtown Manhattan. I saw a golf cart being driven.
0: That is true. Okay, so some folks are writing in on the talk and text line that mopeds are also bothering them.
13: Well, now you don't see them as much anymore. Because they were called liquor sickles.
0: Yeah.
13: They called them liquor sickles because people that got a DUI would drive a moped. Well, now the state's clamped down on that, and you've got to have a license, and they got to be insured.
0: Mm-hmm.
13: They got to have a tag, you know.
0: Jason from North Myrtle Beach says the e-bikes are just as bad as the moped.
1: Yes.
13: I don't know. I think the little scooter things are getting kind of out of
0: hand.
13: Okay,
0: and that's what I was going to say. Someone did write in much earlier that it's those little scooters, and that is right. They scare me to death because there are a lot of them here in downtown
13: mm-hmm.
0: Myrtle
13: downtown
0: Beach.
13: Downtown Myrtle Beach, yes, they are.
0: And here on Mr. Joe White. And
13: I think it's the J1s. Is that what they're called, the students?
0: Are they the ones riding them?
13: Most of them.
0: It's
13: mm-hmm.
0: mostly young people.
13: Yes.
0: You're right about that. But they are everywhere, and they do not follow any particular rule.
13: Oh, no. They'll pull right out in front of you.
0: I feel like they should be going the same way as bicycles, but they are instead
13: going
0: the same way as pedestrians.
13: I almost hit one. I was pulling out, and He just came right out in front of me. I never saw him coming, and I almost hit him. And he looked at me like I was crazy, and I'm thinking, well, stop riding your little scooter. And he looked like a grown man.
0: Okay, so devil's advocate for a second. We don't have good public transportation around here, so you got to get where you're going any way that you can.
13: You got a bus that'll pick you up and take you?
0: Yeah, if you can wait 2 hours and it takes you directly to where you need to go.
13: And if that means that you got to stand out there a couple hours early to catch the bus, then you can't catch the bus.
0: I don't know if we're going to be able to fix this one.
1: Rick, you remember what we had before there were e-bikes when we were younger?
0: Feet?
1: No.
13: Skateboard?
1: You remember the little bikes they had with the lawnmower motor on them?
13: With the what?
1: The bike with the lawnmower motor on it. You can still buy them at
13: I never had
1: mini
13: one of those.
1: A mini bike.
13: Oh, a mini bike.
1: Yeah, with a lawnmower motor
13: on it. Well, for me, a mini bike was just... Now I know what you're talking about. You're talking about somebody that built... When we were growing up...
1: Now, you can buy them now.
13: You can buy them now, but you would build a little... It was a little mini bike that you built.
0: Yeah.
13: But even then, you weren't allowed to drive those on the road.
1: Exactly.
0: So Conway has cracked down on some of that. Remember, we had that whole day or two where we were trying to figure out exactly what it was that you weren't allowed to ride anymore, but it's some sort of a strange electric vehicle. So here's the actual law is pretty specific about golf carts. But the new law in South Carolina is that individual municipalities can make their own laws about golf carts outside of the
13: That's
0: state.
13: That's what Surfside did.
0: Outside of the
13: That's
0: state.
13: That's why Surfside mandate. Is now yep. allowing golf carts to be driven at night. How it's bad enough that you can barely see them during the day. Now you're going to allow them to be driven at night? I mean, Surfside City Council, they were my Dumb A of the Day award one day.
0: Okay, John from Pauley says laws need to change, but they won't because old people vote. Same with restrictions on age for driving. Well, this won't get changed because old people vote.
13: this has nothing to do with old people voting. This was done by the City Council in Surfside Beach to allow golf carts to be driven at night.
0: Jimmy in Surfside says most golf cart owners are also very rude. Yeah, because they're on vacation and they think they're entitled, or they're on a permanent vacation and they think that we need to, you know,
13: believe me, I'm
0: change
13: not,
0: our ways.
13: I'm not somebody that says, you know, we need to constantly rely on government. But common sense is common sense.
0: But, Rick, that's the whole point. We have so much government mandates because people don't have common sense.
13: Well, allowing golf carts to be driven at night, that's not a smart move.
0: It's not. People do a lot of dumb things. I hear about all these pedestrians that are getting hit by cars in the middle of the night. Why are they out walking on the street in the middle of the night? Seriously.
13: It's true, too.
0: Yeah. So this, I don't know that we'll ever be able to solve this one, but it seems
13: like it's a real simple. Just ban the golf carts. Say no more golf carts.
0: You can't ban them.
13: They can only be driven on the beach side. That's it. Because on the beach side, everything is like 30 miles an hour.
0: Mm-hmm.
13: But they should not be allowed to cross 17 business, period. Or even go all the way down Glens Bay Road to Homestown Road. That's a high traffic area where people are doing 45 miles an hour. And people are driving golf carts up Homestown Road?
0: What about if these particular roads, because you've named the ones that we all know, nearby campgrounds and the beach that people cross over. They aren't supposed to be highways.
13: Here's what I don't understand. What if
0: these roads we created a golf cart lane?
13: Here's what I don't understand. Why do they feel like they've got to go to Walmart when they've got stores that right there in the campgrounds they can go to?
0: Okay, it's as old. Walmart is never a good

0: campgrounds and they're selling towels.
1: Yeah.
2: Yeah, but you don't want to go somewhere and a little bit exciting. So getting on the road and going to Walmart is kind of fun.
1: It's fun.
2: Especially if you got a mini bike or a go-kart.
0: No.
1: I'll give you an example.
0: No.
1: When Bike Fest rolls through in October and in May or September and May, a lot of folks will park their golf cart on the side of 17 and just watch the parade of bikes. It's kind of a fun family tradition. Let's take the cart down.
0: Well,
1: to
0: you remember
1: the
0: end what you remember what Walmart used to do, didn't you?
1: What?
0: They don't do it anymore.
1: What?
0: They used to let you hook your camper up and they'd let
2: Yeah, they did.
0: And you could just
2: boondocking.
0: Yeah, and you would just park, you would just camp in a Walmart parking lot.
2: Right down 544.
0: And all you had to do was that way all you had to do was walk into the Walmart, buy what you needed, get back on your camper.
1: So you needed your golf cart to get over to the beach.
0: Yes.
2: But you know why they don't do that anymore? Because there were people that were living in their cars at the Walmart parking lot, and so they just kind of cut it all out. Put a stop to all of it. But when I would park there, though, I would go in and buy a couple $100 worth of stuff, so they wouldn't leave me
0: alone.
2: Well,
0: that's the whole purpose. That's why they did it, because they knew you would come in and buy. Mm-hmm. They knew you would spend money.
2: Yeah, but then people were asking people for money in the parking lot.
0: Well, I don't.
2: I'll tell you what, Rick. We're going to go and buy some go-karts from the Tractor Supply.
0: Hey, look, me and my HOA are having it out right now.
1: Uh-oh. Okay,
2: uh-oh.
1: Tell us, and then we're going to the real news.
0: So we had these renters rent one of the townhouses. And they decided that they were going. They're from another part of the state, mm-hmm. not the state, but the part of the United States. And they decided that they were going to move there. And we only have two parking spaces. Each resident gets two parking spaces.
1: That's typical.
0: That's it. Mm-hmm. Anything else is considered commons area or guest parking.
1: It's not guaranteed.
0: But it's mainly for guest parking, in case you have a guest. Mm-hmm. Well, these individuals decided that they're going to bring their car, but then they brought another car that has not moved since it got there.
1: Oh.
0: And then they decided they're going to get a golf cart, and they're going to park it in the guest parking.
1: Mm-hmm.
0: That's their place to park their golf cart. And I've raised Cain and said, look, what if I have a guest? They ain't got nowhere to park because everybody's using the guest. Owners are using guest parking. Resident. That's mm-hmm. not right. Abide by the rules.
1: I've seen,
0: I even told the secretary of the HOA, I said, I tell you what I'm going to do. I'm going to buy a golf cart and I'm never going to drive it, but I'm going to park it in guest parking and I'm going to leave it there.
1: Other communities that have parking restrictions will put the person with the two spaces will put their golf cart parallel, or I should say perpendicular to the two spaces, put it up in the front of the space and then pull your two cars up, you know, kind of bookending it.
0: Right.
1: So you're still only taking up your two spaces. Other communities say, okay, we'll just go to the HOA bylaws and just ban golf carts. So which way do you want to go?
0: They could easily put that golf cart beside their building.
3: Good morning. It's Tuesday, July 14th, and here are some of your Hot Talk News headlines. South Carolina has a new U.S. senator, at least for the rest of the year. Governor Henry McMaster announced Monday that he's appointing Lindsey Graham's little sister, Darlene Graham Nordone, to temporarily fill his seat. McMaster said he spoke with her about it in the early morning hours on Sunday, shortly after Graham's death, and then shared the idea with President Trump. Darlene called it an honor to be asked to finish her brother's work. She'll serve in the Senate through the end of his term in January. South Carolina voters will choose a permanent successor in a special election this November. The Republican primary to determine the party's nominee is scheduled for August 11th. There's a mysterious story out of Marion County today. Rumors are circulating about the identity of a woman found dead in Marion County Sunday. Sheriff's deputies there are investigating the tragic and unusual death when a woman apparently fell from the back of a moving pickup truck Sunday night on Highway 41 South near Bellancourt. South Carolina Highway Patrol also responded to the scene. Investigators have not released the woman's identity yet or said exactly what led to the incident. We told you last week about a new tool adopted by the North Myrtle Beach Fire Department to help them more safely and quickly respond to emergencies despite heavy beach traffic. Now every emergency vehicle is equipped with the HAAS, H-A-A-S, Alert Safety Cloud, which sends a warning to drivers' smartphones up to 30 seconds in advance to let you know an emergency vehicle is en route on your route using Apple Maps, Waze, and other built-in navigation systems. The next step, the South Carolina DOT, is installing equipment that will also sync emergency vehicles with traffic lights along Highway 17 to automatically turn those lights green as crews approach intersections. It's the same system already in use in Myrtle Beach and Horry County. So HAAS alerts will help North Myrtle Beach communicate with those other local EMS teams better as well. And that's some for Hot Talk News headlines.
0: All right. 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

0: 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We're looking at cloudy skies today with a high around 86. We could see some rain, 60% chance. Tonight, we're looking at mostly cloudy, slight chance of an evening or overnight shower with a low around 74. And then by Wednesday, mostly sunny, no chance of rain and a high of 88. Right now, we've got overcast skies and 77 at the Hot Talk Studios.
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0: What's that?
1: I mean, I didn't want to say anything. But
0: yes, that was. I'm sorry. I apologize. I had some deviled eggs.
1: Good callback, Rick Roberts. It is 8:26 here on the Hot Talk Morning Show on Hot Talk 99.5. Rick filling in for Joe Katz while he's on vacation. DJ Sly playing a song that I think we promised you'd hear a song by that band if you wanted to win tickets to.
0: And somebody's already calling.
1: You'd want to be caller 4 at 839-9950. And within the next hour or so, you're also going to hear Guns N' Roses. And when you hear something from them, if you're caller 4 at 839-9950, you will get tickets to see them next week. Next Thursday, they'll be in Raleigh at the Carter Finley Stadium, a good outdoor stadium show with a rockin' band. That should be a whole lot of fun.
0: With you talking about
1: Guns N' Roses?
0: Guns N' Roses?
1: Uh-huh.
0: I don't know. You know, Axelrod does not sound like he did in his earlier days. He screams a lot more now. He doesn't.
1: Why are you calling him Axelrod?
0: No, I could call him Axl Rose. Let me tell you a little story.
1: Okay.
0: So I was working at a radio station in Greensboro, North Carolina, where I'm mm-hmm. from. And they were playing the Greensboro Coliseum. And all the guys were ready to rock, right? Place was packed. Well, Axl Rose was just too wasted mm-hmm. to show up.
1: Mm.
0: He didn't show up on stage until like 2 o'clock that morning. By then, the place had already just about cleared.
1: Everyone was gone.
0: And it was a riot. They had done throw chairs. And so, I have nothing for that guy.
1: What you said just reminded me of something crazy that I heard on the liberal news.
0: What liberal news?
1: The liberal news.
0: What liberal news?
1: Say that because they're afraid of riots, Jay-Z has been extending his concert and bringing out like his opening acts after his act because people start to riot when the show ends. So he is continuing to perform and then bring people out after
0: maybe,
1: so he can leave the venue before the riot starts.
0: Well, maybe Jay-Z needs to figure out another way to do his show. Because
1: no, there's something wrong with audiences if they pay to go to a show that they know has a start time and an end time, and then when they hit the
0: end time, they all act
1: a fool.
0: I think, but I do believe that when a show starts, mm-hmm. they need to, I mean, if it's going to be a 2-hour show, mm-hmm. start on time.
1: Yeah, that never happens.
0: And end on time.
1: Mm-hmm.
0: You know, don't make people stand there for an hour before you decide, well, okay, I guess I'll go out now. No!
1: I just like what Mick Jagger said yesterday. Just if you're doing a rock show, it's a rock show. It's not a political rally. Yes,
0: and I like Mick for that. And he brings it every time. So,
1: So coming up in the next half hour, we're going to talk more about Lindsey Graham and our first female U.S. senator, his sister Darlene.
0: She's not a politician.
1: But she's a senator,
0: yeah,
1: and you
0: whatever.
1: Don't want politicians.
2: News. I'm Gianna Gelosi. President Trump ordering a new set of strikes on Iranian military targets for a third straight night.
3: The U.S. pounded Iran for 5 hours last night. Also seeing reports that the IRGC carried out drone and missile strikes on U.S. military targets. All of this hours after the president said the U.S. was taking control of the strait.
2: That's Fox's Aisha Hazmi. Now, Supreme Court Justices Elena Kagan and Amy Coney Barrett will testify on Capitol Hill about the Supreme Court's proposed fiscal year budget, including $14 million meant to strengthen security protections for justices.
4: The U.S. Marshals Service says that in 2025, it saw a 57% increase in security incidents involving the judges.
2: That is Fox's Alex Hogan. 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
5: 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Joe Katz and Leanne Graham break down the biggest stories from around the Grand Strand. 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
6: 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Look for heavier traffic volume on Highway 501 beachbound from Academy Drive to University Boulevard, Highway 544 at Singleton Ridge, and Bypass 17 at Queens Harbor. 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
0: 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Mostly cloudy today. Not as hot. We're going to see a high in the upper 80s, but there is a 60% chance of showers and thunderstorms possible, which we possibly need. Mostly cloudy tonight, low around 75 with a slight chance of an overnight shower, and plenty of sunshine and a high of 88 for your Wednesday with no chance of rain. Overcast and 75 right now in Georgetown.
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1: Blood red?
0: I'll take it in any color. I mean, yeah, you're right. Maybe not blood red, but we need the rain.
1: We do need rain. We do.
0: We do need the rain. It is 8:36 here on the Hot Talk Morning Show on Hot Talk 99.5. If you're just joining us, Joe Katz on vacation, much deserved. None of us have gotten any texts or calls from him yet this morning, so either he's sleeping in or enjoying his vacation. Rick Roberts filling in.
1: Could be trying to take care of a hangover.
0: You said that. I did not. So we did hear some Skynyrd, and we gave away a pair of tickets to their show that's coming up next week in Charlotte. And who did you say the I already heard this. She called on her husband's number, so you didn't recognize that it was her. So she snuck in to win. Miss Rita, wasn't it?
2: Miss Rita.
0: Uh-huh.
1: I want Miss Rita to take a lot of pictures of her at this concert, and I want her to send them to us.
2: She's a big fan of Flavor Flav.
0: Is she really?
2: That's what she said. She didn't say Public Enemy. She said Flavor Flav. I said, okay.
0: So what does that mean? She watched that show with, what was that show that he
2: was on? Yeah, where he was dating all the women.
1: Bridget Nielsen.
0: Uh-huh.
1: Yeah,
0: they were in love for a while. That's crazy.
2: Yeah, I met Flavor Flav a couple of times right here in Myrtle Beach. He used to hang out at a guy who owned a gentleman's club.
0: I can't believe
1: Imagine that.
0: I just can't believe that.
1: I can't either.
2: Oh, yeah.
1: I'm shocked.
2: At the ranch.
0: I was going to tell you, I saw Chuck D. He was the lead singer, probably still is, of Prophets of Rage.
2: Yes.
0: And also DJ Lord from Public Enemy is in that band.
2: Yes.
0: And Be Real from Cypress Hill is in that band.
2: Yes.
0: Yeah. So we can't necessarily play any of their songs here on the radio, but a lot of fun.
2: Oh, yeah. I got one that you can play. But anyway, it don't have rain in it.
1: A lot of fun.
0: A lot of fun was that show. So we're celebrating the very first female ever to become a U.S. senator from the state of South Carolina.
1: Only because somebody died.
0: Well, yes, unfortunately, because Lindsey Graham has died. We are all speculating yesterday who was going to be selected to take his seat. It's kind of a placeholder. It's someone to keep the seat warm until the election in November, which Lindsey was already our candidate and a shoo-in to earn another 6 years in the Senate. But now we're going to have a separate election that will start with next week with folks who want to be in the election to become the GOP nominee for the Senate seat. They'll sign up. They'll have a week to sign up. Then we're going to have an election. And then, let's see, the election early voting. They're going to give us 2 days of early voting on August 5th through the 7th. And then the primary will be on the 11th. And hopefully we won't need a runoff. But judging by how things went with our GOP governors contest, we probably will have a runoff, and if that happens, it'll be August 25th. And whoever that person is, the name will be put on the ballot to run against Dr. Annie Andrews, the Democrat, who will be in the general election come November. It was pretty moving, the press conference that the governor held yesterday to announce that Lindsey Graham's sister was the one that was selected to hold down the fort for her late brother. And she was just the sweetest thing. You've got more of that audio from Miss Darlene Graham Nordone.
3: It is such a privilege to get to finish some of his important work, and I promise to work hard over the next several months to support the president and carry forward the efforts of my brother on behalf of the citizens of South Carolina and the United States. I know Lindsey thought the world of his staff and colleagues, and with their support, I feel confident. I think this is what Lindsey would have wanted, and I plan to honor him in this way. Now to Lindsey, I miss you more than I can even put into words, but I'm going to do this. I got it. Thank you.
0: Aww. So, Rick, you hate it that there's politicians in Washington. You think that nothing's going to ever get fixed until we aren't sending politicians. She's not a politician. But you keep saying that this morning.
1: She will be for the next 6 months.
0: Yeah, she has worked for the South Carolina, I think it's called Center for the Blind, for about 7 years. So she has experience working in a state agency, and she went with her brother to a lot of places. So
1: what I don't get is, why is it that the president has term limits but nobody else?
0: You'd have to talk to the Constitution about that.
2: The governor has time limits, too.
0: Governor, that's state constitution.
1: I'm talking about federal level. I'm talking about the Senate and Congress. They don't have any. They don't have term limits.
2: That's right, they don't.
1: And that why not?
2: Because the Congress and Senate would have to vote it in, and I doubt they'll do that.
1: Well, of course they're not going to do that. And if you got rid of the lobbyists and the special interest groups, they wouldn't be sitting up there for all those years.
2: Hmm. The Supreme Court doesn't have a limit either.
1: Well, they should have to have a limit, too.
2: It's a lifetime appointment.
1: Yes, I do believe they should have to have everybody should have to have a term limit.
0: Well, when we have
1: fresh eyes, fresh brains, everything.
0: Well, we have a nationwide convention to work on the Constitution. We'll make you our delegate.
1: Sure.
0: Okay. So
2: we got a politician that don't want to be a politician.
1: I told you, if I did run, I would run for one term, and I would step away after that.
0: Oh.
1: Be one term.
0: So it's kind of interesting.
1: I mean, we did a show a couple of years ago, and I had a politician in here, and I asked, I said, why do you agree with term limits? And he flat out said, no, I do not agree with term limits. And I said, you think that we should have somebody sitting up there for 30 and 40 years? He goes, absolutely. I said, you're an idiot.
2: You said that?
1: I did.
2: Okay, I understand, sir.
0: By the way, Miss Rita wants us to mention that the show is Flavor of Love. She really is a big Flavor Flav fan.
2: Okay.
0: She just sent us a little message there on the talking text line, 839-9950. I noticed a lot of people around the world, and certainly all of the important politicians on both sides of the aisle, have been paying tribute to Lindsey Graham. Here locally, the Chamber of Commerce had a reaction to share. Chamber President and CEO Jimmy Gray says that Lindsey Graham played a key role in securing federal funding for beach renourishment, road improvements, stormwater infrastructure, and seasonal workforce programs that support the area's tourism industry. And he says many of these projects are still underway. It was a very nice thing that he said about.
1: And I think that's great that he did that. But that's what they're supposed to do.
0: Okay, this is my question. Isn't it odd that it's the Chamber of Commerce that's making the comment and not a politician from the city of Myrtle Beach or a politician from Horry County? Why is the Chamber of Commerce speaking out on our behalf about?
1: Well, I mean, if Lindsey Graham helped the Chamber of Commerce, I don't see anything wrong with them giving praise where it's due.
0: But it's not helping the Chamber of Commerce. It's helping the people of South Carolina.
1: Right, it is.
0: And people of Horry County. That's the distinction that I just want to point out. The Chamber is speaking, like you said, because many of the projects that Lindsey Graham championed were all Chamber lobbied for projects. The municipal government, I mean, sometimes they also don't issue a formal statement because they have to have the attorneys approve it, and it takes so long. But I thought it was kind of interesting that it was the business community that has spoken out about him. So I went and looked at how much money and how many funds has he helped redirect to us here in just recent times. Not he's been in Congress for over 20 years, but just recently. What is, you know what they always say, you're only as good as what have you done for me lately.
1: Exactly.
0: Okay, so there are some things that he did, including securing almost $2.5 million for that advanced nursing and health sciences simulation lab at Coastal Carolina. They're still in the process of using that federal funding to purchase equipment for some hands-on training for nurses at the Conway Medical Center College of Health and Health Performance. That's interesting. We also have, of course, $9 million that were earmarked for coastal projects, and of that, our beach renourishment project. I didn't realize they had gotten over $2.5 million for the planning, design, and construction of a protective sand berm on Pawleys Island. There's been some lawsuits lately about beach renourishment in Pawleys Island, but it was Lindsey Graham that helped secure. That's a lot of money for one little island, isn't it?
1: Pawleys Island is a very expensive island.
0: Yes, it is. Mm-hmm. This is important because this is what truly prevents flooding. $3 million for maintenance of the intercoastal waterway. You got to keep the lanes clean.
1: You do. You do.
0: And not so shallow as they have been thanks to our drought.
1: And if you're smart, don't swim in the intercoastal waterway.
0: Oh, you know, when you tube, you have no choice, but I'm always scared when, even if I'm having a good time on the back of a boat, do it quickly, get right back on the boat. We had millions of dollars of improvements funded, like $7.7 million that Lindsey Graham helped us get for improvements at the Myrtle Beach International Airport. That's pretty good. He was the one that was very adamant that.
1: But at the end of the day, that's what every politician is supposed to do for their state.
0: Yes, it is.
1: That's their jobs.
0: I don't think he did a good job of tooting his own horn and taking enough credit for this.
1: Reed 61 wanted me to ask me that if we don't have politicians, who would you want to run the country? The only problem I have with politicians is term limits, and not sitting up out there and just raking in the money and not caring. Hmm. First of all, you've heard me say this many times. Do away with the parties. We're supposed to be the United States of America, which means we all should be united. So that means that no parties means you're just running as an American to say what you can do to make this country the best it can be.
0: Let's see. About 20 years ago, Lindsey Graham was instrumental in getting $1.5 million for an Horry Georgetown Technical College healthcare education center. That was a great, fantastic addition. Lots of that grant money was used to help so many people get jobs in our area. Is there anything else? Oh, Tideland Health, $5 million for facilities and equipment for construction of the Women's and Children's Center, which was so important. I don't think that Lindsey Graham did a good enough job of tooting his own horn. And I'll be honest, I don't remember a huge show of riches on his part. Even when they were showing his townhouse in D.C. that they're raiding today, the FBI's raiding, because they say it's standard procedure when someone like him dies. I don't know.
1: That
0: about
1: is
0: that.
1: Quite interesting.
0: But
1: I mean,
0: he didn't have the
1: but maybe this has happened before and we just didn't know it.
0: Maybe. But I'm not. I don't think of Lindsey Graham as being flashy or having the accoutrements of wealth.
1: But who knows what secrets he might have known?
0: That's true.
1: And they probably went across their T's and dot their I's to make sure that he don't have documents that somebody else could get a hold of.
0: That's interesting that they swooped right in there almost immediately.
2: I would have expected it.
1: Well, they swooped into the one where he lived in Washington.
0: I wonder if they're also checking out his homes here. How
1: where
0: many
1: was
0: homes
1: his,
0: does he have
1: Where
0: here?
1: Was his home here? Was it in Columbia?
0: Wasn't it in Central?
2: is it Seneca?
0: I thought he was from Central. Does he not still
1: what
0: have a house
1: Central?
0: There? A town in South Carolina.
1: Oh, I didn't know there was a town called Central.
0: It's kind of in the center of the state.
1: Okay, I thought Columbia
0: it might be called Central. No, it's called Central. Somebody on the talking text line has set me straight on that one, but he's from a little town. I'm not sure where his houses were. You know, if you're around here, you got to have your mountain house and your beach house, right? And then your spot in Columbia. But if I'm not working in Columbia, I don't need a spot in Columbia.
1: No, I agree.
0: Y'all can keep that. So just it's good to make mention of the many things that he did for us. He didn't brag about it that much. The only thing that's not on that list that I wish was a way to get to the interstate easily, like maybe in, I don't know, an I-73. Maybe that was going to happen if Lindsey lived long enough to see it.
1: I don't think that's ever going to happen.
0: Really? It wasn't on any of those lists that I just read.
1: They've been talking about I-73 for how many years?
0: For as long as I've been alive, I think. I don't know.
1: At least 10 years that I know of.
0: Oh, longer than that.
1: Has it been longer than that? Okay.
0: Because
1: I don't remember them talking about I-73 when I moved here 30 years ago.
0: I don't know that that's what we were calling it, but we were always saying we needed an easier way. And I remember back in the day, it was make 501 easier. You know, overpasses and things like that.
1: Well, I came up with a great idea whenever they got rid of Lake Busby.
0: Uh-huh.
1: I said what they should do is they should run a highway or a road through the Lake Busby to connect to 544 and relieve that pressure off of 501.
0: Interesting.
1: Did anybody listen?
0: No. Are you used to that by this point in your life?
1: Yes, does anybody ever listen to me?
0: No. Yeah, oh, my goodness.
1: Even my own cat won't listen to me.
0: I've heard a lot of the talking. Yes.
2: I know one person that listens to you. She said to tell you that she'll be at bingo tomorrow night to check you out, Miss Rita.
0: And she wants to know, what are you wearing?
1: Didn't she check me out on the Pontiki boat? Wasn't she on the boat that one time?
2: No, I don't think she was on the boat.
1: Oh, I thought she was on the boat whenever we were DJing it.
0: So this is a story for off-air another time.
2: She was out there last week. She just came in. Hey, DJ. I was like, oh, Miss Rita's here. I thought maybe she was working at the 911 center.
1: Well, so that means you're going to be there, too? What?
2: I'll be asleep.
1: You always sleep.
2: I'm asleep when I'm not working, sir. If I'm getting paid, I'm awake.
1: You sleep when you do work.
2: Whatever, Rick. I'm at work
0: you
2: right now.
0: You know what? We'll come back to Lindsey Graham. I think we need to take a break, you guys. This is worse than Joe and Sly.
2: I like it when Rick is in here. He no telling what he's going to say. And I've known him for years.
4: Good morning. It is Tuesday, July 14th, and here are some of your Hot Talk News headlines. Shocked politicians in Washington are now trying to figure out how to move forward without one of the Senate's most influential conservatives following the death of Lindsey Graham. Republicans returned to the Capitol this week, beginning the difficult task of reshuffling Graham's committee assignments, while also dealing with the continued absence of Senator Mitch McConnell, who's still recovering from a fall in pneumonia. Once Governor Henry McMaster's appointee, Darlene Graham Nordone, is sworn in this afternoon, Republicans will regain South Carolina's Senate seat as they work to advance President Trump's agenda and confirm key nominees. Many South Carolinians are asking the same question today. Who is Darlene Graham Nordone? While she's best known as Senator Lindsey Graham's younger sister, she has a history of public service, serving on South Carolina's Commission for the Blind since 2019. She's never held elected office, but she's often stood beside her brother at campaign events. After their parents died just 15 months apart, Lindsey became Darlene's legal guardian while still in his early 20s. He later became an uncle to Darlene's children and a great uncle to her grandchildren. The two always said their relationship was much more like father and daughter than brother and sister. She will have the distinction of becoming South Carolina's first ever female senator. In other news, the South Carolina Education Lottery is reporting that they generated nearly $607 million for the state this past fiscal year, the second largest contribution since ticket sales began in 2002. Lottery officials say the money is used for education, including college scholarships, K-12 programs, and other education initiatives, but it's not really up to the lottery to decide exactly where the money goes. They simply transfer it to the state, where the General Assembly determines how those education dollars are allocated. Strong scratch-off ticket sales and billion-dollar Powerball jackpots helped ride the past year's near-record haul, which, by the math, equals about $138 spent for every South Carolinian old enough to buy a lottery ticket. Although, of course, some people never play. And that's some of your Hot Talk News headlines.
1: All right, your Hot Talk forecast. We're going to see mostly cloudy skies today. Look for a high around 86. 60% chance of showers and thunder boomers possible. Tonight, mostly cloudy, low around 75 with still a 20% chance of a shower, but plenty of sunshine, no chance of rain for your Wednesday hump day, and a high of 88. Once again, overcast 75 right now in Wompi.
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0: All these rain songs. You've really about done yourself so far this morning.
1: I'm hoping I'm hoping when I walk out the door after, because here in the studio, we can't see anything outside. I'm hoping I walk out, it's raining.
0: I'm going to have to change the Guns N' Roses song on your list, by the way, when we go into
1: what,
0: the
1: November
0: Fox
1: rain?
0: News.
1: That's the only Fox song News. They got.
0: I'm going to correct rain. That since we're all in the rain theme songs this morning. Yeah, if you hear Guns N' Roses, when you hear them and you'd like to go to their show this next Thursday, Carter Finley Stadium in Raleigh, be caller 4 on the Thumbs Up Guys Injury Lawyers Talk and Text line at 843-839-9950. Thank you so much for all your participation this morning. The texts just keep coming in. John from Conway has sent you a link to a Facebook story from 2019 where they were proposing your very bridge.
1: Yep, and they didn't do it.
0: They didn't do it. I guess just another pipe dream down the drain.
1: Just another good common sense that they just don't know how to follow.
0: So next hour, speaking of good common sense, Ed Bocchino with Revolution Mortgage is coming in here. If you have questions about getting a mortgage, this is your opportunity to pick his brain. That's what he's here for. So you can call him or you can text in your question at 839-9950. I'm wondering, with all of the people that are making cash offers, paying cash, is that hurting the mortgage business when people don't
1: that's
0: need
1: a good,
0: to,
1: that's a good
0: don't
1: question
0: need to
1: ask.
0: Borrow? If more people were getting mortgages, would that bring – is it any relation between the demand and the
1: – That's a good question.
0: Cost? I don't know. But something I think about. I think about what if you're trying – you can put down as much as you possibly can, like every extra penny that you have. Instead of doing 20% down, you put down as much as you can. Does that make more sense so you're borrowing less?
1: Yeah, I think so,
0: or do you keep your money and let it work for you and go ahead and borrow a full mortgage amount for it?
1: I mean, I guess it all comes down to whether you want to make those payments and what kind of payments you want to make.
0: Mm-hmm. Yeah.
1: I mean, Beck, our own IT guy, he took his car and he traded it in, and he got a nice price for the trade-in, and he took just about every bit of that money he got and put it down on a newer car, and now his payments are only $25 a month.
0: Really? That sounds like a plan you'd hear on the weekend here from a financial planner on a radio station. That sounds really good.
1: He basically paid the car pretty much off, except for a few thousand dollars.
0: Interesting. Well, we're going to try to come up with some new tactics to help you out if you're thinking about getting a mortgage or maybe refinancing. I know a lot of people are talking about all the equity that they have in their homes that they can't tap into right now. So you got questions for Ed? He's on the way after our Fox News break.
2: It'll be back in place this afternoon.
3: I'm Dave Anthony, Fox News. The blockade on Iran's ports that President Trump lifted during the ceasefire goes back in place after fighting flared back up.
4: And it's a blockade not for anybody but Iran. In other words, anybody doing business with Iran can't go through. Everyone else will be able to go through.
3: But Iran insists it remains the guardian of the Strait of Hormuz.
5: There's been a flurry of Iran firing on commercial shipping, where the Dutch shipper Stolt Tankers now confirms that one of their tankers, flagged the Stolt Magnesium, flagged out of Liberia, was hit. United Arab Emirates had two tankers who were hit. One crew member was killed. Strikes on commercial shipping prompted the U.S. to launch strikes up and down the coast of Iran. As the president says, the U.S. is going to take control of the strait and charge 20% reimbursement for security.
3: Fox's Mike Tobin in Tel Aviv. The price of oil is rising back up today, more than 3%. WTI back to $80 a barrel. Last week it was 68. That dropped back down to pre-Iran conflict levels had brought gas prices down too. And that's why we just got a June inflation report showing an overall consumer price decline.
6: We came down 0.4%. So negative read on the headline month to month. We were looking for 0.1% to the downside. We got 0.4.
3: And Fox Business Network Cheryl Cassoni also reports the annual CPI inflation rate for June also dropped from May's 4.2% to 3.5%. And that's something the new Federal Reserve Chairman Kevin Warsh will be asked about an hour from now when he testifies at a House hearing on the economy. This afternoon, two Supreme Court justices will testify at a Senate hearing, Elena Kagan and Amy Coney Barrett.
7: They're expected to testify on the court's proposed fiscal year 2027 budget amid efforts to beef up security. The U.S. Marshals Service says that in 2025, it saw a 57% increase in security incidents involving the judges. U.S. Marshals Service says it investigated more than 1,000 serious threats.
3: Fox's Alex Hogan. 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
11: 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And just a reminder, a portion of University Boulevard is closed from West Chanticleer Drive to Highway 544. 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
1: 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We are looking at mostly cloudy today. Could see some rain, 60% chance with a high around 86. Tonight, we're looking at mostly cloudy, low 74, with maybe a pop-up shower during your overnight. And then plenty of sunshine for your Wednesday. High 88, no chance of rain. Currently 75 right now at the Hot Talk Studios.

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3: Eddie Bo is in the building. Hour 4. Break it down.
4: Go ahead. What you got to say, Ed?
5: I got nothing. DK Sly, man. He hooks me up. He's the only one. He's the only one that's excited when I come here.
3: Eddie Bo is in
5: See?
3: The building.
5: That's what I'm talking about. Like, I mean, everyone. First of all, should be standing up when I walk in, clapping, you know.
6: Ed, you're right.
4: Ed.
5: Confetti falling from the ceiling.
4: This is the only excitement he gets in the morning.
5: Well, I'm glad I could be part of that. I think.
3: Revolution Mortgage.
6: Thanks for joining us this morning.
5: Yeah, thank
6: really
5: you for having me.
6: Appreciate it. It's 9:06 in the Hot Talk Morning Show here on Hot Talk 99.5. As it is time for Ed Bocchino to fill us in on what's going on in the world of home financing and mortgage rates and all of that good stuff. So if you have questions, now is the time to get them in at 839-9950. How are you doing today, Ed?
5: I am doing very well, thank you. Looks
6: very
5: like
6: good.
5: You guys are on the back end of the show, so I'm sure you guys are doing well as well.
6: Better.
5: One more hour left.
6: Yep.
5: Maybe even 58 minutes. I don't
6: even
5: know.
6: Well, you can help us,
5: fill some space.
6: Fill some time right now. Yes, yes, yes. No, I actually have a crazy question that I bet you get every day. Should I buy a house now or should I wait until the mortgage rates come down?
5: Yeah, buy. Buy.
6: Like you have the crystal ball there, Ed.
5: Yeah, no, but, you know, look, I mean, it's a great question and a lot of people have it. And a lot of folks just don't, you know, have their thumb on the pulse, not right, wrong, or indifferent. It's just not what they do, you know? I mean, there are a lot of indicators and things to kind of look at and just philosophically, you know, get your head around the markets and how it all operates. But if you just go back to things that we were told when we were, you know, younger and maybe took a class on economics or something, supply and demand, right? That's it. It's just basically supply and demand. So, you know, the rates are going to do what they do regardless of what the housing market does in a sense that there's so many other things that are coming at us. For instance, you know, economic data, overseas global, you know, events and things that are happening like we're seeing right now that really have kind of kept the interest rates elevated from where folks thought that they would be by now. I mean, I think everyone and their brother, including Fannie Mae and Freddie Mac, you know, you go back to their projections a couple of years ago, and they were likely talking, you know, dipping into the fives by this time.
6: By this time, yep.
5: Yeah. And we're not there, right? We're mid upper sixes at best on primary residence, upper sixes to mid sevens on second homes and investment properties, depending on what you're putting down. So not much has really changed. However, we have seen softening in the prices of homes, right? So if those rates are elevated, it's going to be you'll see softening in sale prices. If those rates are going down, you're going to see the sale prices going up.
6: So before we went on the air, we were talking about the Tim Scott's new legislation that's come into law. It's the 21st Century Road to Housing Act. It's supposed to be making it more affordable, especially for first-time buyers who are into the affordable housing market. But you and I were discussing, just because you increase the supply of houses people can afford doesn't mean the mortgage rate's going to change.
5: Yeah, well, I think, you know, in a sense, they're trying to find more ways for first-time home buyers or low-income buyers to buy a home. And look, I mean, we want everyone to have the opportunity for home ownership, right? But it's got to start with financial and fiscal responsibility, right?
6: Mm-hmm.
5: I've seen low-income, you know, families that do an incredible jobs at managing their finances, right, and make the most of what they do. I've seen folks that have all the money in the world make horrible decisions in what they do fiscally and financially. They may have more wherewithal from a dollar standpoint, but maybe their credit worthiness or whatever has fault. So, you know, look, everyone still needs to be comfortable, needs to qualify one way or another to buy. You can't just allow folks to, you can't set people up for failure and make it so easy and affordable for them. Affordable, I agree with. Easy as far as credit and stuff like that, you got to watch out, right? You may be just giving them their own weapon to hurt themselves
6: with. We saw what happened in 2008 with that.
5: Yeah, exactly. So, you know, I want everyone to have an opportunity to buy a home, put your best foot forward in everything you do, managing your credit, managing your income. If you want to get to the next level home, go get a next level job, right?
6: I mean, or a second job, right?
5: I mean, not everything can be given out because sometimes what is given can hurt you more than what you're dealing with today.
6: And that was going to be my next question to you. Are you finding a relationship, maybe it's reciprocal, I don't know, between lower rates and that pushing up the cost of a home versus higher rates perhaps bringing down, in the seller's mind, they should bring down the price a little bit? Is it working that way?
5: Well, I mean, I don't know if who's thinking that going into it. You know, when I chat with folks, you know, they have their strategy and where they want to offer based on the comps and homes that are selling, right?
6: Mm-hmm.
5: So a seller is still going to want to list. Well, a lot of sellers just want to list more than what they should list for, number one. But at the end of the day, data doesn't lie, right? So what has closed in the last 90 days at what price that's comparable to your home? That simple. Right. It's that simple. And if you price above that number, you're likely not going to sell your home. If you price at or below that number, you have a better chance of selling your home. It's pretty easy. You're not going to trick the market. Your home, as much as you think, if all else is the same, isn't worth more than the last three homes that just sold. Right. And those are the comps that people are going to be looking at. So and when I say people, an appraiser,
6: right,
5: your agent that's given a recommendation of, you know, is that home priced well or where it should be for you, the buyer, and give the buyer the information and the buyer's going to make the offer. Buyer wants to get a deal. Right?
6: I was reading an article of an analyst saying that in Myrtle Beach and Murrells Inlet, that was the two municipalities they picked out for us from Horry and Georgetown County. In those two areas, home prices on the market are on average 3% more than what the market will bear. So I guess that I don't know if they're doing the math based on an appraiser's value or based on what the selling price turns out to be versus what the original asking price was. But are you seeing that? Or is it typical right now that they're asking for the pony, right?
5: Well, I mean, 3% isn't that far off, right? There's a margin of error, I guess. You could get 10 appraisers out there, and they all may come in within 3% of where the other person came in at. You know what I mean?
6: Mm-hmm.
5: When it comes to that. But, you know, in a softening market on the seller side, I think you'll always have that because there's a drag, right? There's a lag time of when people realize their home should be lower. You know what I'm saying? Or the price has got to be lower for it to sell. If it's on a constant slow decline, you're always going to be priced. There's going to be a small percentage that are priced over what it's where what the market should bear.
6: Okay. You got a call over there?
7: I got the question on the text line.
6: Okay.
7: A texter wants to know, why does a first-time buyer have to be low-income based? Which I know the answer to that question, but I'd rather Ed answer that question.
5: What was that question?
7: Why does a first-time buyer have to be low-income based?
5: Oh, they definitely don't. Exactly. I mean, I deal with a lot of first-time home buyers that are not even close to low-income based. And there are... there are benefits of just being a first-time home buyer overall. The interest rates at the end of the day are a little bit better than what everybody else is going to get, you know, providing your credit's in good shape and all of that stuff. You know, and there does need to be a line in the sand. So there are some state housing programs that offer money for all first-time home buyers that are buying, whether it's grant money or whatever. It could be up to $8,000, up to $12,000, right, depending on the program you qualify for. But there's income caps that come to it, right? So you could be a first-time home buyer and be at a income cap, which, by the way, I think is like $108,000 or $111,000, you know, as a family. So it's not that low. I mean, there's a lot of opportunity for folks that are making, you know, that type of money to still get some advantages in grant money. But you got to pay that grant money back, you know, at some point if you sell the home. So, you know, we just look at the whole picture when we deal with someone, and we give a few different options or recommendations as to what you know we think is available, and we educate them on what those options all look like, and we let the buyer make the choice of what fits best for them. Sometimes the grant money works. Sometimes they qualify for the grant money but don't want the grant money, right? Because they don't really need it and they don't want to have to pay it back later. So there's a lot of moving parts to it.
6: So forgive me if this is a dumb question, Ed. We're talking with Ed Bacchino with Revolution Mortgage. The definition of a first-time home buyer, is it always a person who's buying a home for the first time, or are there other ways you can be considered a first-time home buyer?
5: If you look at the guidelines of Fannie Mae and Freddie Mac, first-time homebuyer is anyone that could qualify, anyone that hasn't owned a home in 3 years.
6: 3 years.
5: In 3 years.
4: Mm. So in other words, if I haven't owned one in 3 years, I could still qualify as a first-time homebuyer?
5: Yes, but remember now, the only benefit you're generally really going to get from that is probably an interest rate, which is something, right? It's something, but we click FTB... first time, or FTHB, right, on our little platform, and then that just opens up the door for a little bit better pricing.
6: Hmm. Okay, so I've heard on the market that for the remainder of the year, there could, even though we thought that Warsh was going to do different with the new Fed president, they're pricing in two more rate hikes this year. Is that what you're seeing? Is that what you're putting your ear to the
5: ground? Oh, God. Yeah. I mean, that's what I'm hearing.
6: Yeah.
5: I don't know. I think just a lot. There's so many things that can change, you know, that decision. So that's what I'm hearing. Mm. I don't know if that's what's going to happen.
6: Okay.
5: You know, I mean, that's my crystal ball, right? It looks the same, weighs the same, and tells me the same thing that everyone else is

0: you have the wherewithal to put like 200 grand down, but you don't have to. You can only put 20% down. Is there a break-even point or some point in there where you would encourage someone to put down more than the 20% and because it somehow is going to save them money on the back end with the rate?
1: Well, it depends. I mean, if it's a primary residence, it's really not going to do too much.
0: Okay.
1: Excuse me, from an interest rate standpoint. Second home or investment property, the more down, the better. That's just the bottom line, right? But then again, you know, there's some things. Some folks could be restricted, you know, on the income, so they need to put more money down, right, just to make the payment better for them. It may you may have an investor who's like, I don't really care what I pay in points. I'm writing it off anyway. I'd rather keep my money in my pocket, right? I mean, every situation is different. But if you do have the wherewithal, and your money is not doing more for you than what you're paying in interest rate, right? Then I'd likely just put the money down if I have it. If my money's working for me in other ways that are outweighing the cost of the money I'm buying, right, or borrowing, then maybe I keep my money. So every single situation is different. And when we do chat, it's interesting. People say, you know, do you think your business is going to be taken over by AI? No. You know, I
0: really
1: don't.
0: There's too many variables.
1: There's too many variables. And not that AI can't handle the variables, but there's no personal connection. Right. No one wants to just do an application. If I get a phone call and say, hey, we're looking at buying a home. Great. I'll send you my online application. It doesn't work that way. It's what are you looking to do? Right. Well, we have a couple of questions about this. We have a couple of questions about that. We're curious about this. We were thinking of this, but we got to solve first. And then we got to do this. And it's every single phone call. Every single phone call.
2: The personal connection is a big thing, too. You know, you want to trust the person you're buying this property from. You want to make sure that, you know, they're not going to take you for a ride.
1: Well, yeah, 100%.
2: And AI.
1: Yeah, well, AI is
2: I'm not a fan of AI at all. Yeah. I mean, keyword is artificial. That means it's fake right off the bat.
1: right. So, you know, I don't know how we got down this tangent, but I really don't see AI taking over our business or even real estate. I mean, it would have happened already.
0: Right.
1: I mean, and not that it's not going to slowly, you know, and there's not people that are more comfortable with just dealing with some online entity. I'm sure that's always going to be there. But a majority of people want to talk to people.
2: Did anybody cover this? We had a listener ask Ed, are open houses doing good? And if so, where at?
0: He's not a realtor.
1: Okay, nah, but hey, you know, I got my thumb on the pulse. It really depends, right? So think about this. If you have a community that has 23 homes on the market, how do you think that open house is going to do?
2: Probably not well.
1: Probably not well. If you've got a community that's got a few homes on the market because there's a lot of interest in that specific community, it's probably going to do well, right?
2: And location is everything because, I mean, you look at some of these houses they're now building off of 31.
0: It looks like it's on 31. Yeah.
2: But still, but that's not a view I would want to have.
1: And people are buying it right on an overpass or right, you
2: but
1: know.
2: But why? I mean, what is the appealing? Is it the price?
1: Probably the price.
2: Okay.
1: Yeah, I'm sure it's the price. I mean, you get what you pay for.
0: How much home you can get for that price?
1: A bigger home. Right, square footage.
0: Yeah.
1: Right? I got a big family and I need the biggest home at the least amount of cost. It happens to be on an over ramp at 31. Well, that's what I'm doing. And look, by the way, understood. I mean, you know, everyone's got what they've got to do and where they want to be. But once you're inside that house, I don't care. I don't see the highway. You know, I mean, in defense of them, right? I mean, that's if that's what they want to do.
2: That's what they like.
1: You know,
2: right.
1: That's what they like. I mean, that's cool.
0: So, Ed Bocchino, if I'm hearing you correctly from all of this meandering conversation we've had, if someone comes to you and tells you their personal situation, here's what I've got. This is the home I'm looking for. This is the rate I'm hoping to get. This is what I can afford to pay every month. You can put all of those different variables in and basically customize a package just for that particular home buyer.
1: Every single time.
0: Every time.
1: Yeah, it's every single time. Yeah, because everyone's situation at some level is different.
0: Mm-hmm. Well, thank you so much for explaining. Sometimes it's not a dumb question when it sounds like I'm asking a dumb question. So I appreciate your humor in me.
2: No, I'm the one that asks the dumb question.
0: Don't throw something at you. And tell us, everyone, how we can get in touch with you at Revolution Mortgage.
1: My cell, 843-655-8078. If I don't answer, you're going to get a text immediately.

0: immediately. So we'll get connected, anything that you need.
1: All right. Thank you so much for coming in this morning. Hopefully you have a great day and it stays a little cooler for you out there.
0: Awesome. You too, guys. Thanks so much.
2: Good morning. It is Tuesday, July 14th, and here are some of your Hot Talk News headlines. Shocked politicians in Washington are now trying to figure out how to move forward without one of the Senate's most influential conservatives following the death of Lindsey Graham. Republicans returned to the Capitol this week, beginning the difficult task of reshuffling Graham's committee assignments, while also dealing with the continued absence of Senator Mitch McConnell, who's still recovering from a fall in pneumonia. Once Governor Henry McMaster's appointee, Darlene Graham Nordone, is sworn in this afternoon, Republicans will regain South Carolina's Senate seat as they work to advance President Trump's agenda and confirm key nominees. Many South Carolinians are asking the same question today. Who is Darlene Graham Nordone? While she's best known as Senator Lindsey Graham's younger sister, she has a history of public service, serving on South Carolina's Commission for the Blind since 2019. She's never held elected office, but she's often stood beside her brother at campaign events. After their parents died just 15 months apart, Lindsey became Darlene's legal guardian while still in his early 20s. He later became an uncle to Darlene's children and a great uncle to her grandchildren. The two always said their relationship was much more like father and daughter than brother and sister. She will have the distinction of becoming South Carolina's first ever female senator. In other news, the South Carolina Education Lottery is reporting that they generated nearly $607 million for the state this past fiscal year, the second largest contribution since ticket sales began in 2002. Lottery officials say the money is used for education, including college scholarships, K-12 programs, and other education initiatives, but it's not really up to the lottery to decide exactly where the money goes. They simply transfer it to the state, where the General Assembly determines how those education dollars are allocated. Strong scratch-off ticket sales and billion-dollar Powerball jackpots helped ride the past year's near-record haul, which, by the math, equals about $138 spent for every South Carolinian old enough to buy a lottery ticket. Although, of course, some people never play. And that's some of your Hot Talk News headlines.
3: All right, your Hot Talk forecast. Once again, we are looking at mostly cloudy today. We could see some sunshine, but we've got a 60% chance of showers moving through the area, maybe even a thunderstorm with a high of 85. Tonight, we're looking at an overnight shower possible, but only a slight chance with mostly cloudy, low 75. By Wednesday, no rain chances whatsoever. And we're looking at plenty of sunshine and a high of 88. Currently, 78, which is nice right about now. I'll take 78 all day long at the Hot Talk Studios.
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5: Hello, Tree Doctor Todd here with our 30th year tip for the summer. Talking about on South Carolina coast, the summer is going to mean some hot and sunny days, some high humidity, and definite big weather. Our afternoon thunderstorms can easily have 70 mile an hour winds, and any hurricanes can be well over 100. 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

0: It's 9:27 on the Hot Talk Morning Show here on Hot Talk 99.5. Thumbs up, guys. Injury Lawyers Talking Text Line. You probably need that right now for being caller, say, four. If you want to see Guns N' Roses next Thursday at Carter Finley Stadium in Raleigh, North Carolina, good luck. You know, there's a lot of news that I pick up on social media that I cannot verify and I do not share. But there's something pretty strange that I'm going to tell you. This is rumor, not fact. But there's
1: rumors.
0: The more details they include, the more you tend to believe maybe they're onto something. A rumor that just before around 8 p.m. last night, there was a drive-by shooting on Bombing Range Road in Longs. This person said 60 shots fired from two different guns. At least three people were shot. The police had part of the road blocked. A guy got away in a blue Infiniti that was missing part of its bumper. They were shooting its bed away towards Highway 90 as someone in the house was returning fire.
1: Wow.
0: Crazy. That's a lot of details if they're making it up. So I'll be checking to see if that is true. That's the thing about social media. Oftentimes, that's where you get stories first now because we don't have police scanners to listen to.
1: Not anymore.
0: But then you have to take it all with a grain of salt. Is it really that dangerous out there? That's where everybody's moving.
1: Well, you can go to, if you're on Facebook, you can go to, it's called Myrtle Beach Hub, I think it's called.
0: Uh-huh.
1: That's like a scanner. It lets you know what's going on around town.
0: Well, see, you've checked that one and tell me if you see that story because that's just kind of weird. Very weird. So we'll have a winner to tell you about in just a few minutes. And, you know, we should talk about nuclear weapons in South Carolina.
1: That's an important thing to talk about.
0: Nuclear weapons in South Carolina.
1: Is definitely important.
0: It's a big debate. You probably haven't heard about it, but you will after Fox News headlines.
2: Fox News, I'm Therese Crowley. Iran took a five-hour pounding in the third straight night of CENTCOM airstrikes, retaliation for attacking more commercial ships in the Strait of Hormuz.
3: We're taking out all of their capability for anything having to do with the strait, with the Hormuz Strait.
2: President Trump says the U.S. now controls the strait. Lindsey Graham's sister Darlene will be sworn in this afternoon to fill out the rest of his South Carolina Senate term. Senator Ted Cruz urging the Senate to pass Graham's oil sanctions on Russia to hasten peace with Ukraine.
4: We ought to rename it the Lindsey Graham Russia Accountability Bill. We ought to pass it into law. That's a legacy because this man ferociously loved this country, and I consider it an incredible honor that I got to be his colleague for the last 14 years.
2: Graham said he could see the prospect of peace on his final trip to Ukraine right before his death. America's listening to Fox News.
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6: 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Roadway construction continues on Bypass 17 between Harrelson Boulevard and Faro Parkway. And just a reminder, a portion of University Boulevard is closed from West Chanticleer Drive to Highway 544. 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
1: 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How about rain today? We got a 60% chance of showers and thunderstorms with mostly cloudy, high around 85. Tonight, mostly cloudy, low 75, with a slight chance of an overnight shower. Wednesday, mostly sunny, no chance of rain, and a high of 88 along the beaches, low 90s inland, 78 right now in Conway.
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2: It's 9:34 here on the Hot Talk Morning Show on Hot Talk 99.5. I thought I heard a song about November rain back just a moment ago.
3: Yes. And we had a caller, too. Call number four was Bennett out of Tabor City. I told him he would be emailed the tickets, and he said, I'm not really up on all this new internet phone stuff. Went to the movies a couple of days ago, and it was all confused. The tickets were on the phone. They weren't on the phone. Couldn't find it. But anyway, I tried to explain it to him.
2: Okay. I'm with you. You said his name's Bennett?
3: Bennett, Tabor City.
2: I forget my phone often enough that I don't want to have to show my phone ever to get into a venue or... Yeah, I just... Yeah.
3: How do you...
2: I need a hard ticket. I'm a paper girl.
4: I know, but that Live Nation doesn't do that anymore.
2: No, they do not. Well, congratulations. We'll have some more tickets to give away to both the Skinner Foreigner Show and Guns N' Roses again tomorrow. Now, Joe is on vacation, so I guess they gave us lots of incentive for people to still listen. But you are the primary incentive, if you ask me, Rockin' Rich
4: I
2: Roberts.
4: I don't think so.
2: You and DJ Slide.
4: I think you're the primary.
3: I think you're the primary.
4: Don't you agree that Leanne's the primary?
3: Absolutely.
4: I'm just a sidekick.
2: Inside information.
4: I'm the side piece.
2: I'm going to tell you, I like that. I took a little break.
3: You're going to be locked out of your house.
2: We played enough commercials back to back that I could run to the bathroom.
4: Mm-hmm.
2: Sly doesn't like for me to tell people that I'm going to the bathroom. I powdered my nose, okay?
3: Do you have to tell everything on the radio?
2: But I walked by our sister station and I heard them say, should dogs sleep in the bed with you? That's when I realized we're doing way too much work. That's what people want to talk about. Should dogs?
4: I don't have a dog, so it doesn't. I don't have to.
2: I'm about to discuss some nuclear story, and the real world is concerned about should dogs sleep in the bed with you. The nuclear story. I know you're dying to hear this. Savannah River site. Do you know what I'm talking about when I say the Savannah River site?
4: Is that here in South Carolina?
2: Yeah, it's at the South Carolina.
4: I have no idea.
2: South Carolina, Georgia border. That's where they were building the V.C. Sumner nuclear plant, and it failed to be built, and we're still paying for it. You know, that story?
4: Oh, that's that one where.
2: That story.
4: That one. Oh, yes.
2: Yeah. Okay. So it's near Aiken. The environmental groups right now have asked the federal government to extend a deadline that I believe the deadline is today for the public to submit comments about a really controversial plan to convert part of that facility into a plant that manufactures 50 plutonium pits a year. DJ Slide, you're like my expert on all kind of like talk of this sort. What is a pit? Do you know?
3: I don't know exactly what it is, but I would suspect that when you have plutonium, it is always good to have it in something if you don't want to die. Because of radiation.
4: Well, is it something they need to cool it down?
2: Yes and yes. A plutonium pit is the radioactive core or trigger at the center of a nuclear weapon. So any of our weapons would have a plutonium pit.
3: Yeah, like whenever they did the bomb that was dropped on Hiroshima and Nagasaki,
2: mm-hmm.
3: basically this was the first atomic bomb, and what the guy in order to fire the thing, he had to climb down inside the the bomb,
2: mm-hmm.
3: and they loaded the plutonium charge, and you lit dynamite or explosive charge to fire the plutonium to create the nuclear reaction.
2: I mean, everyone was praying on that entire flight that nothing happened to trigger it before they got to their drop zone.
3: There's nothing that was going to trigger it before you got to the drop zone. The problem is that they had was that getting it to the drop zone and dropping the bomb, the plane weighed so much less that the flying B-17 Super Fortress was able to climb extremely fast and get out of the range of the nuclear
2: bomb.
3: And on top of that, they had to wear special glasses because it was so bright that there were people that when the bomb detonated, the shadows are still on the sides of buildings.
2: Well, thank you for explaining that slide, because these pits, the federal government said, are needed to maintain our country's aging nuclear stockpile.
3: Okay.
2: But you can imagine what environmental groups and opponents are saying, that this could be kind of dangerous and all of the things that go into making a pit means that we will have a lot of existing pits and leftover radioactive material that could remain in our area for decades. What do you think, Sai?
3: Okay. In order to have a nuclear reactor, you have to have nuclear reactions. That comes from plutonium.
2: Yep.
3: Right, once the plutonium is exhausted, you have to store it somewhere. Just like all of the Russian submarines and our submarines, whenever they are at the end of their life, they are going to be radiated for 1,000 years. So you have to put them somewhere and store them. So that's the problem with it. So again, it's like the, I hate to say this because I know I'm going to get killed for it, but it's like they say in Landman, what's going to kill us is if we run out of it before we find something else to replace it. And nuclear power is almost indefinite. It is indefinite.
2: Right.
3: You need the nuclear reaction to heat the water to turn the turbine so we can get electricity. That's how it works.
2: Plus, we have a multi-billion dollar facility that's not making nuclear power? It would sure be great for it to be put to good use and the taxpayers of South Carolina to get something back. But should we be worried? I just don't know. I don't know. And if you think you do, this is your last day to file public comment. And as I said, environmentalist groups are asking the federal government, give us a few more weeks to continue to do research and accept public comment. If I lived nearby, I don't know how I'd feel about it. But it's Aiken. It's a fur piece from here, as they say.
3: Okay, remember we had the Three Mile Isle accident. Jimmy Carter actually went and walked through the nuclear facilities to let everybody know that it was safe.
2: Okay, while we're talking about energy, let me ask you how you feel about this one, Slide and Rick. Okay, and this is right across the state line in Brunswick County. Duke Energy has announced that they are giving up their offshore wind lease just off the Brunswick County coast. They're going to sell it back to the federal government, and this is going to end the plans for North Carolina's largest offshore wind project. Instead, Duke says they'll reinvest $129 million into power grid updates and more reliable nuclear power and natural gas plants.
4: Hmm.
2: Duke says the shift will keep electricity reliable and hold down costs for their users in North and South Carolina. We were talking earlier this morning about natural gas and how most all of it is that we're creating is leaving.
4: Right.
3: I can tell you this. Our favorite character, Tommy Norris, in the TV show series Landman, had a comment about the wind farm. You remember what he said, Rick?
4: Yes.
3: He said, listen, let me tell you something. He said, it's alternative energy. It's not clean energy. You know how much concrete and how much grease you have to grease that so-and-so thing? He said, if this thing was all that efficient, don't you think that Exxon and so-and-so would be putting them everywhere? It would take 30 years of infrastructure to get that power to where the people need it.
2: Interesting. I'm telling you, everything always comes back to Landman on this show. And I can't wait until I can watch it and be in on all of the
4: information. You've never watched the show?
2: Nope, because I don't have cable or streaming or any of that, but I gotta watch it, Sly.
3: I can tell you this. Leanne has the talent of what my mom used to have. She could come up with an idea and make my dad think that he thought of it.
2: That is the secret to how to get guys to do what you want. Make them think it's their idea.
4: I'll get you the season. You can watch it.
2: Okay, yes,
3: yeah.
2: Really?
3: Yeah,
2: oh, that's right.
3: I would give her my account and let her watch it. I told her that.
4: Well, she don't have streaming.
3: And I actually sent her the clips.
4: She doesn't have streaming.
3: She can see it on her phone on YouTube.
4: She could if she... Well, that's the only way she'd be able to do it is on
2: Bennett,
4: her phone.
2: I'm like you. I don't use the internet too well.
3: I'll give you a phone to watch it on.
2: Okay. I appreciate that.
3: Okay.
2: So here's something else we need to discuss because we need to put our... if you would like to have a friendly... I shouldn't say bid, but if you would like to have some sort of a friendly wager on who will actually be putting their name in the hat to run for Lindsey Graham's seat, not his sister who is filling it for now. I've heard a lot more crazy names.
4: You said it's probably about 8 of them.
2: Uh-huh. I've heard more about your girl than
4: I've heard Nancy Mace. I've heard Nancy Mace. What's the guy's name again? Ralph Norman.
2: Ralph Norman.
4: Lieutenant Governor.
2: Mm-hmm.
4: And who else have y'all talked about?
2: Well, I mean, I've heard his name thrown around a lot. It's Mark Lynch, who, you know, wanted to legalize cocaine, according to Lindsey Graham's ads.
4: Well, supposedly.
2: Beat them in the primary.
4: And I don't know if Mark McBride's name is... He's up for some Senate bid.
2: Yeah.
3: I got somebody off the text line who says that they are your neighbor and they're inviting you over to a landman watching party.
2: Okay.
3: Location and time to be revealed soon. So there you go. And also, the texter just texted in and said, and you're absolutely right, texter, it's the B-29 Super Fortress, not the B-17 Flying Fortress. I apologize, but you know, Leanne has a way of asking a question with no advance notice, and I'm trying to put together the nuclear facts and the plane and all this stuff at the same time. So I apologize. The B-29 Super Fortress.
2: It's all good. We knew that you knew what you were talking about. And you know why I ask questions? Because I don't know the answers to them. So you could actually make up anything. I was once married to a guy who was really good at just making up answers and stating them for fact and convincing you. It's called gaslighting.
4: Oh, is that what that's
3: yeah,
4: called?
3: Yeah. Is that what, I don't know. I don't know anything about that sort of thing.
2: Oh, goodness. So I think that Madam LG's name has been coming up a whole lot more, Slide.
3: I know.
2: And
3: I get texts all
2: think,
3: the time.
2: Now, here's the other thing. Ralph Norman thinks he has enough name recognition from having run for the governor that he could actually win the Senate seat because now everyone knows his name.
3: Yeah, another couple of $1 billion.
4: We'll see what will happen.
2: Mm.
3: He's got a lot of money.
2: Well, that's the other thing. Some of these folks who did run for the Republican nomination for governor and did not win, they have war chests with money to spend, and you're going to have a lot of money to win this seat, I think, at this point. My other wager would be, will it come down to another runoff? When we have early voting now for whoever is going to be the Republican nominee, we've already done this once, and Mark Lynch lost to Lindsey Graham. He became our Republican nominee to win his seat. Now we got to do that again. That will be held on August 11th, the new primary, and early voting will be on August 5th through the 7th. If we have a runoff, it'll be August 25th. We're on a very strict deadline in order to get whoever the ultimate winner's name is on the November ballot to run against the Democrat candidate. What's her name? Dr. Annie Andrews. I'd love to hear her two cents about what's going on, because right now, how do you run a campaign when you don't know who your opponent is, or can you? What do you think?
4: I think it's going to be quite interesting, and we'll find out in January. Is that what you're saying?
2: No, we'll find out who she's running against once we have that primary on August 11th, or if it requires a runoff on August 25th. But that means for over the next month, she does not even, you know, you can't slander your opponent if you don't know who they are.
4: And I don't agree with the whole slandering.
2: Yeah, I don't either. I'm joking, but yeah, seriously. But,
4: and I don't understand why every time there's a race, they all want a badge. Bad mouth each other. Why? Just tell us what you can do to make the country better. I don't want to hear about that, man.
3: Hey, Rick, you said that if you were a politician, you would be a one-term politician,
4: yep.
3: Right? Well, how about this? This is how I would imagine that it works. Rick gets in there, and he's got all these things he's going to do in his first term, okay? You got this you're going to do, you got this going to do, and then you find out real quick and real soon that it's going to take two terms to finish what you're trying to do for the people. You don't want any money for it. You don't want to do anything underhanded. You don't want to take any side deals. But it's going to take a second term to finish the things that you're trying to do for your constituency.
2: That's always the case. They always will make it the case.
4: Nope.
3: One term, huh, Rick?
4: That's it.
3: That's the end of the story.
2: Mm.
3: Okay. All right. There you have it.
2: Okay.
3: One term, Rick.
4: Yep.
2: Are you ready to put your name in the hat?
4: No.
3: So you don't want to do it. But you want everybody who does it to do it the way you want it to be done.
4: But that's the problem. They don't do it the way the people want them to do it.
3: I said you, sir.
4: Well, it's not just me. It's the people.
3: No, I'm saying that you yourself, you don't want to do it, but you want everybody else to do the way you think it should be done, sir.
4: Yes. Okay. And the way it should be done is the right way and the fair way. And what's the best results that you can get for the American people?
3: The best results for the American people. Everybody has their own idea of what the best result is.
4: Exactly.
2: What should it be? That you can go to bed at night not worried about your family or how your kids are going to get to school, what they're going to learn, how you're going to pay your bills?
4: Am I going to be able to have money in my bank account to pay my bills because everything is at the price that it should be instead of greediness and making everything so high?
3: Well I can tell you this. When it comes to mortgage payments, like I my first house, I bought it at 59 years old. So check this out. The only thing that's going to up the price of my house, my mortgage, is the fact that there's so many houses being built and there's so much stuff that's going on that the insurance rate's going up. So as the insurance rate goes up, the escrow goes up. that means the house payment goes up a few points every time.
2: That is true.
4: Yep.
3: So you're always going to have money coming
4: but
3: in.
4: Let's not get started on insurance because
2: oh yeah,
4: that's a whole bag of bull into where there is. So, all right, let's go ahead and get you your final forecast. We are looking at mostly cloudy today. Look for a high around 86, but there is a 60% chance of a shower or possible thunderstorm. Tonight, mostly cloudy, low 75, and then Wednesday, plenty of sunshine and a high of 88. We're looking at 78 right now in Calabash.
3: The Enola Gay, sir.
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1: The enemy is always at work, seeking to destroy the fruit of the Lord's field. The enemy is always at work, seeking to destroy the fruit of the Lord's field. John 10:10, Jesus said, "The thief comes only to steal, to kill, and destroy." That's what he's attempting to do. In 1 Peter 5:18, "Be self-controlled and alert. Your enemy, the devil, prowls around like a roaring lion looking for someone to devour." And he's attempting to mess you up. And he's attempting to mess me up, to ruin our witness, to destroy our relationship with God, to hurt us, to get us to reject God. And he may do it in subtle ways at first, but his purpose is clear. He wants you off the right path. The enemy's always at work. He never sleeps.
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0: Hi. We've made it to the end of another fantastic show.
1: We made it!
0: We made it.
1: Looks like we made it.
2: We made it.
0: And we played as many rain songs as we could to try to make it rain.
1: I'm hoping it's going to be pouring.
0: I think we probably have a better look.
1: If it comes down to it, I'll go down in Garden City.
0: Making it rain somewhere, but we'll see.
1: If it comes down to it, I'll go down to Garden City and swim in the king tide.
0: Yeah. Oh, yeah. Today is day two of the king tides. And while yesterday's video, if you get a chance to look at any of it, I thought you would appreciate seeing kids have to push their golf carts because they got stuck in the
1: Because they couldn't flood. Drive in it. That's exactly the way it needs to be done.
0: Yeah, so be careful. In fact, right now is about the time that king tides would be working their magic in low-lying areas like Garden City and Cherry Grove. I was told by folks that live down in the Surfside Garden City area and deal with it all of the time.
1: Oh, yeah.
0: That if you have no choice but to drive through the water, which you're not supposed to do, by the way, but if you have no choice, don't ever tell me if this is true. You guys probably know. It's a woman that told me. Don't ever take your foot off the gas. Go. If you take your foot off the gas, it allows the water to get pulled back into something in your car, an intake, exhaust, and that's what ruins it. So if you have to go.
1: Well, I have a four-wheel drive Jeep, so I'm not worried about
0: You're not worried about it. Yep. King tides today and tomorrow.
1: Don't be driving little small compact cars because you could get stuck.
0: Yes. I think it surprises people for the first time when they experience it on vacation or if they move down there.
1: And doesn't realize it when it happens. You're like, what's going on?
0: Yeah. And if it ever were to rain during a king tide.
1: Oh, whew,
0: but we don't have that happen.
1: I've seen that happen during a hurricane.
0: Mm-mm. Oh, yeah. Absolutely.
1: Yep.
0: So tomorrow on the show, we will once again have more Lynyrd Skynyrd and Foreigner tickets to give away for their show next Friday in Charlotte. And we'll have tickets for the Guns N' Roses Public Enemy show Thursday in Raleigh. We'll have Rick back because Joe's taking a whole week of vacation, so I'm already psyched about that. What else is happening?
1: We have music bingo tomorrow night.
0: That's right.
1: At Crooked Hammock in the Tap Room. So come out and join us for that. We'll talk about that tomorrow as well. And it's a really fun game because we give you the answers. So you get a chance to win some cool prizes.
0: Okay. So it's for people who have not, because I told my mom, we're having music bingo. She's like, what's that? And I said, it's like bingo except for where you would have the numbers and the letters like I-32, you would have a song written in that block instead.
1: Right.
0: And we'll play songs throughout the course of the evening, just little clips, kind of like we do to start a segment at the here on the morning show.
1: Now,
0: and when you hear that song, if you've got it on your bingo card, it gets stamped.
1: Now, the one thing I think is interesting, some people do music bingo where they ask you to guess the song.
0: I thought that's what it was going to be.
1: See, and I don't agree with that. I don't agree with that because if you're playing bingo, they don't ever say, all right, everybody, B, guess the number.
0: You're right about that.
1: Oh, guess the number. No. So that's why we give you the answers.
0: Okay, so I have a dumb question because I wasn't here when you guys originally started doing the bingo game.
1: Okay.
0: Okay, so bingo is five columns, B-I-N-G-O.
1: Yep.
0: How come your bingo cards have more columns?
1: We use two scorecards on each side.
0: Okay.
1: And we just give you different songs. And you once you get bingo, you just holler bingo and you win.
0: So for a typical, like tomorrow night, we're expecting a full house there at Cricket Hammock Brewery. How many different bingo cards have to be made?
1: Four rounds.
0: But, I mean, for all the people, that means everyone's card has to be different.
1: We usually do an average of about 100 bingo
0: different
1: cards for each round.
0: Oh, wow. Okay, but still, your odds of winning are pretty good.
1: Yes.
0: All right.
1: Of course, the typical response I get every time when I go to around to pick to give them new cards, can you make this card the winner this time?
0: As if like you might have it marked.
1: I go down the list of the music and play it, and then say, "All right, there's that." And then we give you a little. The one thing I do like is we'll interact with the crowd.
0: Uh-huh.
1: We go in, we chat with them, and find out where they're from, make fun of them a little bit, and we
0: make fun of them a little bit.
1: Yeah, you got to do that. But anyway, we get them part of the game. And we give you information about the song, too, a backstory about the song that we're doing.
0: So that is tomorrow night at Crooked Hammock Brewery. We'll tell you about it again tomorrow morning. Have a great day.
3: Prices are going down for now. I'm Dave Anthony, Fox News.
1: The song that we're doing.
0: So that is tomorrow night at Crooked Hammock Brewery. We'll tell you about it again tomorrow morning. Have a great day.
3: Prices are going down. For now, I'm Dave Anthony, Fox News. An inflation report out this morning shows a decline last month
2: The drop in energy prices last month had a big impact on inflation. The consumer price index for June declined 0.4%. Excluding food and energy, core prices were unchanged. For the year ending in June, the CPI cooled to 3.5%.
3: That is down from 4.2% annual inflation rate in May, but Fox's Ginny Cassola also reports...
2: Since June, crude oil prices have moved higher, which is likely to impact more recent inflation readings.
3: And Kevin Warsh will be asked about that and interest rates when the new Federal Reserve Chairman testifies at the House in a few minutes. And Fox's Mark Meredith reports from the Capitol. Another House hearing starting now. We'll have two Supreme Court justices testifying, Elena Kagan and Amy Coney Barrett.
4: The Supreme Court asking lawmakers for more than $200 million for the next fiscal year. That is an increase from the year prior. Majority of this new money would likely be going to security, with the additional Supreme Court justices expected to get an additional six agents each. Justice Amy Coney Barrett herself was the victim of a swatting attack back in May. That's when someone calls 911 claiming an emergency, potentially sending the SWAT team to your house. But of course, there's no crisis, only manufactured chaos.
3: Justices Kagan and Barrett will also testify at the Senate this afternoon around the same time that Lindsey Graham's sister Darlene will be sworn in to replace her late brother, who died Saturday, finishing the Republican's term that ends in January. A blockade around Iran's ports goes back into effect this afternoon as President Trump vows to control the Strait of Hormuz and charge ships for security after a third straight day of American strikes on Iran.
5: The United States Military Central Command says targets included Iranian coastal surveillance sites plus drone and missile systems. Iran's responded with attacks on Bahrain, Jordan, and two tankers linked to the United Arab Emirates. One mariner was killed and eight others wounded.
3: Jonathan Savage, America's listening to Fox News.
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3: After Ramsey drove off erratically, the witness went to the home and found Auckland unresponsive. 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In both cases, the document says authorities found guns, illegal substances, and posters threatening violence. 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I'm Gianna Gelosi with your Fox True Crime Minute.
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1: What it is Tyrus filling in for the Brian Kilmeade Show. And I'd just like to take a minute to reflect. It has been a very interesting summer, to say the least. We had the World Cup. Hats off to Team America. They did the best they could given the level of competition. And I think anytime America gets to host anything, it's a real litmus test for what the real world thinks of us. And I think one of the coolest things was seeing people coming from all over the world and just loving America, from our restaurants to our sports to our cities to our people. I think it was refreshing to see just how much sometimes we forget how good we've got it here. Sometimes we forget that we are a Waffle House away from an awesome meal, that we can walk out and go to a movie, we can go to a baseball game, we can go do whatever we want to do, we can step out our house and say we hate everything about this country and no one says anything, and if the government gets iffy, we got the Second Amendment to keep them in check. It is just, we live in a beautiful, beautiful place, and it's nice to see what the world really thinks, not a bunch of stuck-up politicians. So, God bless America, and man, I'm glad I was born here.
2: Hey, good morning. You're heading to the airport, right?
3: Yep, thanks for checking. I like the car. How long have you been a rideshare driver?
2: About 3 years now. I really enjoy it.
3: Isn't it hard to make money these days with the price of gas being so high?
2: Not for me. I use Upside, the free app that gives you cash back for every gallon of gas you buy.
3: Wait a minute. Are you saying you actually get...
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6: We're grateful for Colonel Graham's more than two decades of representing and serving the people of South Carolina.
7: And one quick thing on Lindsey Graham, though. The reason he kept getting elected, folks, was not because he was on TV. He had the best constituency service of anybody in the U.S. Senate. That's not me saying that. That's the people in Washington say it and people in South Carolina saying it. Old school politics still matter. Answer the phone, guys.
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15: A 25% increase last year. For some of us, those threats have come very close.
16: And Justice Amy Coney Barrett went into detail.
17: 6 weeks ago, I was the victim of a swatting incident.
16: That's when someone makes a fake 911 call leading to a big police response.
17: Many of us, me included, have received threatening anonymous deliveries designed to intimidate and harass us.
16: After a third day of U.S. military strikes on Iran, a blockade goes into effect again around Iran's ports in 5 hours as Iran keeps trying to control the Strait of Hormuz with attacks on ships and oil tankers in the last 2 days. 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
16: South Carolina will get a new senator in a few hours to replace the late Lindsey Graham, who died suddenly Saturday night.
22: Darlene Graham Nordone was appointed Monday by South Carolina Governor Henry McMaster.
23: It's my honor to ask his little sister, Darlene Graham, to finish his work for him now.
24: I promise to work hard over the next several months to support the president and carry forward the efforts of my brother on behalf of the citizens of South Carolina.
22: Darlene Graham Nordone will become the first woman to represent South Carolina in the U.S. Senate. In Central South Carolina, Jonathan Serry, Fox News.
16: Now, Graham's sister will only finish her brother's current term that ends in January. Lindsey Graham was running for a new term, so next month there will be a special Senate primary in South Carolina to choose a new Republican nominee for the November election. The Washington, D.C. reflecting pool is without water again for another controversial fix, trying to keep it clean and blue and not green with algae.
25: President Trump says the reflecting pool at the Lincoln Memorial is again drained to allow for repairs needed to fix what he calls scars and damage done by vandals. The reflecting pool was closed earlier this summer to undergo a more than $16 million renovation. Shortly thereafter, an algae bloom needed to be removed and blue sealant showed signs of peeling. The president blames both on acts of vandalism. An Olympic canoe racer is charged with a felony count of destruction of government property, accused of ripping a portion of the sealant. David Hearn pleaded not guilty and says he reached in the pool to touch material already floating. At the White House, Jared Halpern, Fox News.
16: On Wall Street, a mixed bag. The Dow's down 27 points, but the Nasdaq's surging up 243. Soccer's World Cup resumes this afternoon in Dallas, the first semifinal match. Spain versus France, 3 p.m. Eastern on Fox. Tomorrow, Argentina plays England. I'm Dave Anthony. This is Fox News.
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0: Todd Stevenson here. People know me as Tree Dr. Todd. I like to talk about the great results that I've had for many, many decades, probably, with WRNN. The people here are fantastic. The production staff is amazing. They helped me get my spots cut. Sales rep Howard Nixon has been great to deal with. I've had several over my tenure here. Can't recommend this radio station more because of the demographic that they touch, but the people that are behind the scenes here make it all tick. Highest endorsement, 5 stars all day.
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7: This is more of a, less of a bison issue as it is more of a lot of people, not as much space as we used to have. So now we have people and wildlife, you know, crammed together like never before. And these things kind of, they're going to happen out in the wild. The wild's unpredictable, and once in a while, you just get unlucky. But this time of year, as you mentioned, is the bison rut or the mating season. And those bull bison are hopped up on testosterone. They're 2,000 pounds. They're angry.
8: Yeah, it also sounds like some of my friends, to be honest, and maybe me on occasion back in the day. But, you know, I like I said, we talked about it last night on the Gutfeld Show, and we had some fun with it, but... the awesome power of Mother Nature, the awesome power of bison. And they are unbelievable animals who are of their group, of the large mammals that were pretty much wiped out by the introduction of man into the United States. We lost a lot of big ones, and they were so tough, they were able to withstand it. And the great fur trade and hunting, and we're lucky to have them. So respect them. And if they say 24 feet, make it 50. But during the rut, the only thing on his mind is loving, and if you're in the way, you're going to get freight trained.
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9: News. I'm Therese Crowley. Oil prices up to $78 as CENTCOM pounds Iran for a third straight night for attacking ships in the Strait of Hormuz. But the new Fed chair, Kevin Warsh, testifies to the House, we will return inflation to the 2% target.
10: If we get policy right, and I can assure you we will, the inflation surge of the last 5 years will be a thing of the past.
9: And the consumer price index in June fell 0.4% to 3.5%, lowering odds that the Fed will hike interest rates in July. Lindsey Graham's sister Darlene will be sworn in as the senator from South Carolina this afternoon to fill out the rest of his term after his sudden death. The asylum seeker accused of murdering a New York mom in Ireland is arrested in his native Jordan. They met at a pro-Palestinian rally and he called her his Islamic bride. 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
11: President changes course. I'm Lisa Brady, Fox News. A day after announcing a cargo fee as reimbursement for securing the Strait of Hormuz, President Trump just posting he's decided to replace that fee with trade and investment deals in the U.S. by various Gulf states. The U.S. had criticized Iran for its plan to charge tolls in the Strait. This breaking as President Trump holds a White House meeting with the new Prime Minister of Iraq. Republican Senator James Lankford telling Fox that relationship is important for U.S. security.
12: If we're going to maintain pressure on Iran, we've got to be able to make sure that we're able to launch and to be able to move from that area. So maintaining a relationship with the United States and with the leadership of Iraq is important in the days ahead.
11: Also, just getting word from Kuwait's military, its air defenses are responding to an attack. This follows Iran counterattacks on more Gulf allies after a third straight night of U.S. attacks over Iranian attacks on commercial ships. The Emiratis threatening to strike after two tankers were hit, killing one mariner, wounding eight others. Also, just getting word, ICE is suspending most vehicle stops nationwide after two deadly confrontations in the past week in Texas and in Maine, where a second day of protests is underway.
13: Abolish ICE! Abolish ICE!
11: The co-president of the State Nurses Association leading chants outside a detention facility in Maine. A senior ICE source tells Fox the policy change on suspending vehicle stops will be temporary until new training is approved by the head of Homeland Security and given to immigration agents in the field. The new Fed chair assuring Congress the central bank will get policy right and that the inflation surge of the past 5 years will be a thing of the past.
14: We share a resolute commitment to ensure price stability.
11: Kevin Warsh appearing before a House panel just after the latest inflation report showing prices dropped in June by 0.4% and cooled year over year. 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
27: Hello, Tree Doctor Todd here with our 30th year tip for the summer. Talking about on South Carolina coast, the summer is going to mean some hot and sunny days, some high humidity, and definite big weather. Our afternoon thunderstorms can easily have 70 mile an hour winds, and any hurricanes can be well over 100. 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

0: edition of the program. We are both in New York City. President Trump talking to the media right now. We have a couple of cuts as he is meeting with the Prime Minister of Iraq in the Oval Office. Let's start here with cut 31. Buck, you were discussing what the impact of Iraq's ability to potentially be producing more oil and gas. This is Trump talking about that, cut 31.
1: But we don't think we need the military there anymore. It's a very big operation. And what we do have is the oil companies are all going in now, and they're doing partnerships with Iraq, and they're getting along very well. The relationship is a whole big relationship where we don't need the military there. We're there to help them. We're there to protect them if need be. But we don't think that's going to be necessary. And their primary, I consider it an opponent. They might have considered a friend, but I consider that an opponent was Iran, was a big burden on Iraq because they were the bully of the Middle East, as you know. And we were just talking about that. But they're not going to have that problem anymore because Iran has been very much destabilized, and really their military power is just a tiny fraction of what it was just 4 months ago.
0: Okay. And then, Buck, we also have President Trump. You mentioned the Strait of Hormuz. Trump said, we'll charge 20%. I was just walking through that the alternative pathways are moving rapidly in the Middle East, where the Strait of Hormuz is in the months and years ahead going to matter less and less. But he's talking about what a arrangement on the Strait of Hormuz looked like. He initially said a 20% fee. Now he's talking about massive investments coming from Middle East nations in exchange for the U.S. guarding the Strait of Hormuz. Here he is talking after multiple conversations with leaders in the Middle East, cut 30.
1: You have Saudi Arabia, UAE, Qatar, Bahrain, and Kuwait, primarily, and then others. I spoke to all of them, and they would love to invest more money in the United States at record amounts. And that would be very acceptable. And this way, there's no fee. I don't like the concept of a fee. But at the same time, it's not fair that we're protecting this strait for the entire world, for China and everyone. I don't mind protecting it for China. I don't mind protecting it for anybody. But it's unfair that we're not in somehow compensated. And we've been doing this for many years. It's bothered me. 25 years ago, it bothered me. During my first term, I was doing things like you have to invest in the United States. But by doing it that way, there's no fee. They're investing and they're getting a return on their money, and it's good. But they're going to be making massive investments into the United States, and I like that much better.
0: Buck, I think the real kind of takeaway here is Iran's leverage seems to be diminishing, and we'll talk about this as we continue to go forward. And we should also talk about, when we come back maybe a bit, the United States has been providing secret help to a lot of different ships to be able to come through near the Strait of Hormuz on the Oman side. And it appears that we are continuing to allow and provide that support to continue. But President Trump speaking, and we will continue to monitor.
2: We will bring you more of that as it happens. He's still with the Iraqi PM right now in the Oval Office. These are the dog days of summer here in New York City. The temp is going to be at like 96 degrees, so the weather can be a little bit draining. I like the sunshine, but it can be a bit hot. You need that energy, though, my friend. So where chalk comes in, oh, look at this. 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
7: News. I'm Chris Foster. President Trump changed his mind about imposing a toll on cargo ships for safe passage in the Strait of Hormuz, saying there will be new investments and trade deals instead. There are more airstrikes in Iran, and a blockade on Iranian ships resumes in a few hours, U.S. Central Command says, and Iran's hit more tankers in the strait.
8: There is a Dutch shipping company, Stolt Tankers, which now confirms that one of their big ships, the Stolt Magnesium, that was hit. The United Arab Emirates also had two tankers that were hit. One crew member in that case was killed.
7: Fox's Mike Tobin. Supreme Court justices at the Capitol are talking about the court's budget request, including more money for security.
9: Maybe I lack imagination, but I didn't expect that performing this service was going to put me in the position of explaining to my children what a bulletproof vest was and why I had to wear one.
7: Justice Amy Coney Barrett with Justice Elena Kagan and a House Appropriations Subcommittee. They speak to senators this afternoon. 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
3: The Middle East is coming together. I'm Lisa Brady, Fox News. That assessment from President Trump a short time ago as he meets with Iraq's new prime minister in the Oval Office.
4: This man is going to be a great leader in the Middle East, beyond Iraq. His influence is going to spread all throughout the Middle East.
3: 41-year-old Ali al-Zayedi took office in May as Iraq's youngest ever prime minister. Today's meeting comes just hours before a U.S. blockade of Iranian ports resumes. But President Trump changed his mind about charging a cargo fee for securing the Strait of Hormuz after calls from Gulf allies.
4: And they said, we'd love to do it a different way. We'd love to invest in the United States with billions and billions of dollars.
3: Reverting back to his position that no one should be able to charge a fee for passage.
4: But we were doing it as a reimbursement. The Gulf states are going to invest a tremendous amount of money into the United States, and that was very satisfactory to me. I think it's actually much better.
3: The president also saying he does not regret lifting the blockade, telling reporters you gave Iran a chance to make a deal, but now fighting has resumed with three straight nights of U.S. strikes and Iran counterattacks on Gulf neighbors. President Trump also confirming a Thursday night address to the nation will focus at least in part on election integrity.
4: Really big news. It's really, really big news. And our country has to shape up.
3: He's not confirming reports about the specifics and says other topics will be included. A new frontier and a federal crackdown on fraud, turning attention to trade.
5: For too long, bad actors seeking to exploit the American economy have decided that ignoring and violating U.S. customs laws is a business risk worth taking. Those days are over.
3: Assistant Attorney General Colin McDonald just announcing a Chicago case pushing total civil and criminal recoveries to more than $1 billion. 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
1: Welcome back in, Clay and Buck. We are rolling through the Tuesday edition of the program live in New York City, live on YouTube, 600-some-odd AM-FM stations all across the nation. We appreciate all of you. Since we're in New York City, Buck, I thought that this, which has gone mega viral, first of all, unfortunately, despite Mamdani freezing rents, yesterday it was announced that rents have hit an all-time high, average rents. Buck, I saw over 5,000. Did you see this? You lived here for a long time.
12: Yeah, of course.
1: Over $5,000 a month to rent a place in New York City is the average rent now?
0: Yes. It's not even, that's, you know, $5,000 just gets you a pretty standard
1: 60,
0: one bedroom apartment.
1: That's, I mean, that blows my mind. $60,000 a year just to rent a place in New York City for potentially a one bedroom. Over $5,000 is now the average rent. So congrats to Mamdani on freezing rents. They just hit an all-time high. And unfortunately, as you know, and a lot of our people out there that are capitalists know, when you freeze rents for part of New York City, you actually

0: Learn how to recognize and report phishing at cisa.gov/secureourworld.
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2: Emotional moment on the Senate floor. I'm Lisa Brady, Fox News. That applause for Darlene Graham, just sworn in as an interim U.S. senator to finish her late brother Lindsey Graham's term ending in January. She's the first woman to serve in the U.S. Senate for South Carolina. A U.S. blockade of Iranian shipping set to resume an hour from now, but President Trump is reversing course on charging a fee for securing the Strait of Hormuz, replacing it with trade and investment after calls from Gulf allies.
3: And they would love to invest more money in the United States at record amounts. And that would be very acceptable. And this way, there's no fee. I don't like the concept of a fee. But at the same time, it's not fair that we're protecting this strait for the entire world.
2: Just getting reports of new U.S. strikes on Iran, a U.S. official telling Reuters they're eliminating emerging threats. Most vehicle stops by Immigration and Customs Enforcement agents are being suspended for now.
4: Government sources tell Fox News ICE agents must now scale back use of vehicle stops. The guidance comes after confrontations involving federal agents in Texas and Maine that ended with people being shot and killed. In both cases, the Department of Homeland Security claims vehicles the victims were in were being weaponized against agents.
2: Fox's Gernot Scott. The new guidance still allows vehicle stops in some cases when targets have violent records or face serious charges. A source also tells Fox new training will be approved by the Homeland Security Secretary. An outbreak of illness believed to be driven by a microscopic parasite on produce keeps expanding. Federal health officials now say there are more than 5,000 additional Cyclospora cases around the country, requiring confirmation in addition to the CDC's more than 1,600 confirmed cases. They've issued a health alert to physicians to urge testing. 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
6: 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Highway 501 heading towards Conway near 544. Otherwise, traffic's free and clear. It's raining out there. 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
7: All right, as we roll along, 800-941-SHAWN, if you want to be a part of the program. We have a lot coming up in the course of the program today. We will get to a lot of calls. 800-941-SHAWN, if you want to join us. Dan Bongino will check in with us. Dan Bongino is a great friend of this program. Love Dan. And he's got so much to offer, you know, based on his years being in the NYPD, the Secret Service, Deputy FBI Director, et cetera. And I want to settle a few things. The things that we've discussed before, but just are too important to gloss over. And so we have a lot of ground to cover. Mark Penn, you know, here's a guy that is the chairman of the Harris poll, you know, former advisor to Bill Clinton and the Clintons. And he's watching the emergence of the radicalization of his party. And he's aghast at it, and he thinks it is a formula for destruction of the party. But I don't want to put words in his mouth. We'll let him, you know, spell it out the way he sees fit. So we got a lot coming up, and the other news of the day as well as we continue. Remember, toll free 800-941-SHAWN if you want to join us.
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8: 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History made this afternoon as South Carolina's first ever female senator is sworn in.
9: Please raise your right hand. Do you solemnly swear?
8: Senator Chuck Grassley reading the oath to interim Senator Darlene Graham on Capitol Hill. She takes over the seat of her late brother, Lindsey Graham, who died last weekend at the age of 71. President Trump has backtracked on plans to charge ships to use the Strait of Hormuz. Fox's Jackie Einrich at the White House.
10: The president explained why he scrapped plans for the U.S. to charge a 20% fee to keep the Strait of Hormuz open. He said he doesn't fully agree with the concept of any country charging a fee for freedom of navigation.
8: The president says Middle Eastern countries would instead invest in the U.S. in exchange for use of the strait. 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
11: 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Watch out for slight volume on 501 Beachbound near Cox Ferry Road. Otherwise, traffic's free and clear. Have a great day.
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7: I don't think it's ever been this sick, to be very blunt with you. It was funny because I was watching this earlier when the president had a bilateral meeting at the White House with the Iraqi prime minister. I was actually watching part of it as I'm getting ready and prepping out the show for today. And the interesting part of this is I missed this part, and I hate when I miss stuff. And, you know, I just actually pulled it up during the break. Ah, I dropped something, Linda. That's what that.
29: I couldn't even tell. You were so subtle
7: about
29: it.
7: No, I wasn't subtle about it, but I mean, I think I did 300 sit-ups today. My stomach is like, oh, man. The sensei's been killing me now that I'm back working out. It's like he thinks like he has to make up for lost time after my injury. So
29: that's good. Pain makes you stronger. Good for you.
7: Oh, okay. Well, I went through a lot of pain with two pinched nerves in my neck.
29: And see how strong you are? Look at you.
7: Yeah. And then people writing in, Hannity's face is blown. I'm like, yeah, because I got a steroid shot at the highest level. It's the only thing that lowers the inflammation. But anyway, back to what it did change from what the president had said yesterday. And it was only very, you know, later this morning that he said, I was called by different people, different countries. And he said, and they all said, you know, that he's saying that he's changed his mind on charging the 20% for the Strait of Hormuz for whatever cargo they were passing through with. And he said, you know, we'd love to do it a different way. We'd love to invest in the U.S., and many of them are investing billions. And then he said, I changed my mind because I don't think anybody should be able to charge a fee for the Strait or for any other Strait. What he's trying to do was obvious, and that is, you know, we're bearing the brunt and the cost of all of this, and it just gets frustrating for the president. In part, this is where his criticism and my criticism of European countries, NATO countries comes in, is like, you know, they didn't have the moral clarity to stand with us. You know, the fact that some of our NATO allies didn't allow our planes to land on bases that we built in their country, and the whole purpose now of NATO has emerged into, you know, without the U.S., they are screwed, and they cannot, as a continent, no individual country there can defend themselves, and they would need the U.S. immediately. I think NATO has outlived its usefulness, and, you know, that's probably a discussion that is going to be coming in the days, weeks, months ahead. Now, a couple of other things on the Iranian situation. Trump did vow to destroy Iran's Pickaxe Mountain nuclear facility, and he said the U.S. could soon attack this nuclear site, as now American, I mean, these new rounds of strike are getting more brutal by the day. It's located near Natanz, where that was their enrichment facility, as you recall, Midnight Hammer. And Pickaxe was among the other three nuclear sites targeted by Midnight Hammer. But Trump apparently was on with our friend Hugh Hewitt and says, yeah, we got a lot of eyes on it. He says it's a possible target for a nice big fat shot right near the front door. And we're going to take out Pickaxe Mountain and tell the Iranians to be ready. You know, I mean, you could tell them exactly where you're going to hit them, and there's nothing that you can do to stop them. You know, these airstrikes and explosions, you know, reported in the Iranian port, which is home to the underground missile city. U.S. Central Command announced forces had completed another wave of strikes against the clerical regime. But Bandar Abbas is very strategically important and located off the coast of the Strait of Hormuz. And one of the islands surrounded by the IRGC is a key location where the regime, you know, in fact, does house their ballistic missiles. So the strikes have degraded their ability to continue attacking international shipping, and CENTCOM forces struck Iranian military air defense systems, coastal radar sites, missiles, drone capabilities, small boats using U.S. fighter aircraft, Navy vessels, one-way attack, aerial drones, one-way attack, sea drones for the first time. So, you know, the president just... Okay, you want to do it the hard way. We're going to do it the hard way. And the interesting thing is already the calls are coming in to, you know, well, let's get back to the table. Let's get back to negotiations. Well, you have, you know, how many chances do you want this guy to give you? Because you're not getting many more chances. And at some point, you know, if I could just wave a magic wand, there's two things that I think can happen. One, we can't do. You know, for whatever reason, there's been an executive order in place. I believe it's 12333, if my memory serves me well. You know, we can't target leaders of countries. But I think, by the way, is one of the dumbest executive orders ever given, because they certainly wanted to target Donald Trump. And I do believe whatever threat existed when he was leaving Turkey was probably real. That's my guess. I don't know. And it's, by the way, it's not something that I think the country needs to know. What do you mean, Hannity? You believe in transparency? Yeah, I do believe in transparency. But part of national security is you got to have a top secret element to it. And that is just the way it is, you know. And that's why when the president often has these gaggles at the White House and he's asked, why would I tell you? He'll say to them, you know, why would I give away that information? We have a lot more fallout. And this is something that is going to come up between now and Election Day, probably new news every other day. As I said yesterday, as we, you know, went through the list of insanity as it relates to all things Graham Plattner and, you know, going over Tallarico, et cetera, et cetera. You know, it just is this radical Democratic Party just gets worse. This is what we're going to talk to Mark Penn about at the top of the hour. You know, the silence is beyond deafening. And the silence exists because Democrats dare not take on what is now the stronghold and the base and the power structure within this new radicalized party. And it's a party now that has been taken over and they're in full control of it. And that's Bernie Sanders, Pocahontas, Elizabeth Warren. That is, you know, Zoran, Marxist, Kami, Mamdani. And, you know, he endorses and goes after three, you know, seated congresspeople in New York City. They're gone, replaced by Democratic Socialists. Saw the same thing in the state of Colorado. See the same thing happening out in Washington State. And it is really amazing. But, you know, it all comes down to a fundamental issue that I think the country's going to have to deal with. And I don't think it's going to be hard to deal with. And that is the radicalization of the Democratic Party. You know, we've talked about six-gender Tallarico. Tallarico, you know, thinks God is non-binary. Tallarico literally arguing, you know, with a colleague when I guess he was in the lower chamber in Texas and arguing for the right of biological men to have access to abortion. Now, first of all, I don't know what the six genders are. I keep asking if anybody out there listening to this show knows, please give us a call. I have an open mind. I'm willing to get educated. Oh, by the way, did you see this video of this guy that was, you know, on top of the bridge today in your former state, Linda? Oh, my gosh.
29: It's unreal.
7: That was pretty nuts. It's just like the bison throwing this guy up in the air like he's like a toothpick. It was unbelievable. So, you know, what the Democratic Party, the party, quote of Me Too, the party that has a monopoly of compassion for minorities, the party that will only speak out against shootings and murders when it's politically expedient. You know, there are shootings every weekend in Chicago. We've chronicled the names of people, scrolled the names of people 9 years. Those lives matter. People shot and killed with a high degree of certainty. You could probably make an estimate on any given weekend. I wish that wasn't true, but it is true. And in other, you know, blue cities and states where they buy into this nonsense of defund, dismantle, no bail, insanity. And, you know, Tallarico, you know, running a vegan campaign in a cattle state like Texas. Good luck with that. And against, you know, energy independence and drilling and being energy dominant. Good luck with that in Texas. You know, explaining how God is non-binary. Good luck with that. Explaining why he's championing the right of biological men to have access to abortion. I didn't know that biological men could have children. I don't know that it's possible. I actually believe it's impossible. Either that or I need to go back to school, which I'm not doing because there would be no need for it. But think of, again, we discussed yesterday, all that they were willing to accept, what they were willing to push aside, you know, long-held stated values and beliefs. They would have you believe they have a monopoly of compassion on minorities, but yet every weekend, in many cases, in blue cities, blue states, where there are populated areas of minorities and shootings occur, they don't know the names. They couldn't name a single person shot in the last month in Chicago. Because why? Because they can't politicize it. They can't weaponize it. They can't blame Republicans. They can't blame Donald Trump. If they had any sense of self-respect and really cared, as they state so often they do, they would know the people's names that are shot and killed and shot and shot and killed. They would know those names. You know, they wouldn't be a party that doesn't stand for the families of Lake and Riley, Jocelyn Nungary, and Rachel Morin. Anyway, you know, they wouldn't be a party. This is a party that loves to throw around the word Nazi and fascist and Gestapo like it's nothing. Yeah, well, they were willing to accept a guy with a nearly two-decade Nazi tattoo. Oh, yeah, we're just going to we accept your explanation. A guy that mocked a U.S. hero soldier? You don't deserve to live. Who the hell is he? They had no problem with that. Self-avowed, proud communist, as he declared. A guy that blamed women, victims of sexual assault and rape, blamed them. Blame the victims. Well, we'll overlook that too. You know, I had a kick account. This is a website that has a controversial history with minors and apparently is used to facilitate extramarital affairs. Not a place I've ever been to, but that's where him in a towel was. A guy that, you know, this may be to me the most bizarre and sickest thing of them all. You know, that he can't pass a porter potty without going in there and wanting to pleasure himself. Linda, do you want to touch that? You want to explain that? I don't think so.
29: That's all you.
7: No, I don't think so. I think we're going to put that aside. If you want people in Maine to vote for you, how do you refer to the rural white voters in Maine as stupid and racist? The only thing that would be stupid is if they voted for him. Now, They've got a bit of a quandary and dilemma, and like, who are they going to replace this idiot with? And their top priorities, well, he did engage a lot of people and created a lot of buzz, and you know, he got a fairly good turnout. How do we keep all those people? You know, the same people that tolerated his racist comments and stereotypes about African Americans, the same guy that they supported that was mocking a girl on social media, a teenage girl who's talking about a suicide attempt. Not only part of the defund, dismantle, no bail madness, but said all cops are bastards and worse. You know, how do you support that guy? I have a hard time understanding, you know, where do they go from here? But anyway, we've got a lot going on, and this is going to be the most important midterm election in our lifetime. I don't think the issues that will define its final outcome have happened yet. John Thune's super PAC has apparently $238 million in the bank. That's more than double what it had at this point in the last election cycle under Mitch McConnell. And anyway, he says, you know, that PAC is out there setting new fundraising records. And the Republicans this year, they are going to be well-funded. They're going to fight back. But it's going to take all of you. And we've got the biggest radio talk show in the country, thanks to all of you. If all of you just pledge to do one thing this year, and that is vote and take these congressional races and Senate races seriously, we could defy historical trends, usual historical trends, and we can win this election. You know, this Democratic civil war is unprecedented, which makes this an uncharted water midterm election year. By the way, Fetterman unloaded on Plattner after the rape allegations and said, trash bag. And he'd been all over my TV show just trashing him day and every time I put him on. The Trump administration, by the way, making the DHS grants to states now contingent with the compliance with voter security regulations. And it should be. Why are Democrats against proof of citizenship? Can anyone explain why? I think I have a good guess. I don't think it's complicated. You know, why are Democrats against, you know, simple, you know, integrity measures like voter ID? I think I can guess on that one, too. I don't think you have to be a genius to get there. You know, why do they not want integrity in our process? Now, the president, apparently the largest data breach in history has been discovered. I am told it's well over 200 million. I am told it is a top geopolitical foe. And the worst part is they've known about it for a very long time, hid it from the American people. That means all of you. and did nothing to stop it, and then went out of their way to prevent Donald Trump from ever learning this. Well, we now have the paper trail. That's going to get interesting. Listen, personal safety, security has got to be paramount in everybody's minds. Now, there's some situations where only one option will do. That is the lethal option. That's where our friends at Sig Sauer come in. But according to the FBI, the 2022 statistics, that's less than 0.01% of the time. Now, I have the lethal option. If that God forbid moment comes, somebody wants to kill me or loved ones. And then you have non-lethal technology that is amazing. 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
6: 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I call it SC Coast Strong. 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
20: Blockade is back on. Lisa Brady, Fox News. At this hour, the U.S. resuming its blockade of Iranian shipping just after launching new strikes.
23: On President Trump's orders, U.S. jets have been launched tonight to strike Iran for the sixth time in the past week.
20: Fox's Lucas Tomlinson in Tel Aviv.
23: Despite the American bombardment over the past week, Iran has been launching attacks of its own against neighboring Gulf states, including Kuwait and Bahrain earlier today, where U.S. troops are housed.
20: Kuwait's army accusing Iran of targeting some civilian facilities. Iran's deputy foreign minister reportedly says the U.S. is making a mistake if it thinks military attacks and a blockade will force it to request negotiations. President Trump telling reporters he gave Iran a chance to make a deal by lifting the blockade. Now he says the U.S. is getting rid of a bully.
30: Iran was the bully of the Middle East. They bullied Iraq. They bullied every country. There was fear all over the Middle East with other countries. I understand that, but there was fear. But there's no fear anymore because their military capability has been knocked to hell.
20: This during an Oval Office meeting with Iraq's new prime minister, who says remaining U.S. forces will be out of Iraq while U.S. companies will be in. A phased troop withdrawal now expected to finish by the end of September. Senator Lindsey Graham's younger sister, Darlene, makes history.
2: And that you will well and faithfully discharge the duties of the office on which you are about to enter. So help you God.
15: I do.
2: Congratulations.
20: Sworn in today to serve the rest of her brother's term.
16: That is a Senate first. The late senator raised his sister after their parents died, and now Darlene Graham carries on her brother's legacy.
20: Fox's Chad Pergram on Capitol Hill. She's also the first woman to represent South Carolina in the U.S. Senate. Stocks finish higher, the Dow up 10 points, set the bell. 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
0: All right, we continue now. Mark Penn is with us, and he, of course, the chairman of the Harris Poll, former advisor to Bill and Hillary Clinton and pollster for them. So if this is now the new Democratic Party, the party of Plattner, and the party of El Sayed and the party of Tallarico and Mamdani and Grandpa Bernie and Pocahontas and AOC and the squad and every other, quote, Democrat, but for John Fetterman, won't speak out against it. Where does that leave somebody like Mark Penn?
11: Well,
0: I'm not being a jerk asking the question, I promise.
11: No, it's a fair question. But, you know, and I think Elon Musk put out that very nice, you know, cartoon a while ago where, look, you know, I was there with President Clinton. We did welfare reform. We did the crime bill. We did balanced budget. We did all of these things to put the country, you know, with the Republicans in a bipartisan effort with Newt Gingrich that put the country on an incredibly successful.
0: We balanced the budget nearly 5 years in a row, and that was Newt and Bill Clinton.
11: Yep. I mean, exactly. Those incredible positions none of which would pass today's Democratic Party. So how could, there are a lot of people who could not.

0: You know, born on America's darkest day, 9/11/01, the Tunnel to Towers Foundation, they have been helping American heroes ever since. Heroes like U.S. Army Sergeant Mario Nelson. He served in the National Guard and then volunteered at Ground Zero after the 9/11 attacks. Later, Mario enlisted full-time in the Army, was deployed to Iraq. And then Mario sadly made the ultimate sacrifice. He was killed by a rocket-propelled grenade. Sadly, Mario left behind his wife, Mecca, their daughter, Mia. And after his death, Mecca began helping others heal from grief and trauma. And the Tunnel to Towers Foundation recognized the sacrifice of this family and were able, because of your generosity, to provide Mecca and Mia with a mortgage-free home. 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

0: deadly force leads to a change. On Lisa Brady, Fox News. ICE is suspending most vehicle stops after a man was shot and killed during an immigration enforcement operation yesterday in Maine, the second deadly confrontation in the past week.
1: DHS says a migrant who was in the country illegally was shot and killed by an ICE agent. The agency tells us the suspect tried to flee the scene before those shots were fired and was not the target of the operation. There were protests again today. People marching over there to an ICE office about 15 miles south of Portland. They're calling for a full investigation here.
0: Fox's Alexis McAdams. An ICE source tells Fox the pause is temporary while new training is in the works and that vehicle stops are still possible for targets with violent records or facing serious charges. Police in Florida just reporting that a man running from an encounter with federal agents has been struck and killed by a tractor trailer. Florida Highway Patrol says the man was one of four people who got out of a car and ran on foot during an encounter in a gas station parking lot earlier today. President Trump reverses course on a plan to charge fees in a critical waterway both the U.S. and Iran claim to control.
2: A day after pitching a 20% fee on all cargo sailing to the Strait of Hormuz as compensation, President Trump backed away from the plan.
3: So I put it out yesterday. I thought it was good. I was called by different people, different countries, kings and emirs.
2: Instead, the president says Gulf allies will invest billions of dollars in American plants and factories. At the same time, the U.S. is reimposing a naval blockade on Iranian ports, blocking ships from coming and going following days of airstrikes in response to Iran attacking commercial vessels.
0: Fox's Jared Halper and the U.S. launching more strikes on Iran today. Spain just advancing to the World Cup final with a 2-0 win over France. 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

0: big weather. Our afternoon thunderstorms can easily have 70-mile-an-hour winds, and any hurricanes can be well over 100. 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
8: All right, our final moments with our friend Dan Bongino. Don't miss his podcast, by the way, on Rumble and wherever you get your video podcasts. So your podcast is crushing it. You had this time within government, but I mean, you were a former NYPD officer, you were a former Secret Service officer, then you were deputy FBI director. I mean, you've taken on all these different roles. You just have this unique perspective that other people never have, never will have. Why are you so happy to be back doing what you love?
9: Well, you know, I tell you, I do miss it a lot. I wish in a perfect world, you know, my name was like Don Bongiorno instead of Dan Bongino, because I could have continued to do the job without generating, you know, headlines. Because the thing is, Sean, you listen, you know the president better than I do. And the thing about administration is you always have to remember it is never about you. If you're the story, like something's probably wrong. So my name drew a lot of attention. It's not some statement of ego. It's just true. Like the media, left-wing media just hates me. So like I said, I knew I had that relationship with the president, we could move fast and break stuff. I mean that in a positive way. I'd go in there and fix these broken things and build them up better. But after that year, I knew, you know, I knew that when I told my DD, I knew it was time that for me to move on and, you know, give it to an operational guy who could take everything we fixed and run with it. But yeah, getting back on the air, you know, I say to people all the time, the greatest superpower in the world is the power to command attention. And I think someone in the space like you are, and I've been in maybe a fraction of times you, but you understand that.
8: And you've become a force of nature. And as your friend, I couldn't be happier for all your success. And I enjoy your podcast. When you're pissed, it just, I laugh. It makes me laugh. I'm like, I better never piss off Dan. He's going to rip my head off.
9: You're kidding me. We've been friends so long. You gave me...
8: It's just, you know, but I know you, and I know it's coming from a real place too. Dan, you're a national treasure. We appreciate you more than you know, and a dear friend. Appreciate you taking time as always, as you always do, to be on my shows. Thank you.
9: Thanks, buddy.

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1: Fox News, I'm Tom Graham. The U.S. military says it reimposed its blockade of Iranian ports. The Pentagon also launching fresh strikes against Iran. Fox's Lucas Tomlinson.
2: Despite the American bombardment over the past week, Iran has been launching attacks of its own against neighboring Gulf states, including Kuwait and Bahrain, where U.S. troops are housed.
1: Pentagon says more than 50,000 U.S. service members remain deployed across the Middle East. Immigration enforcement is pausing most traffic stops to allow agents to go through more training. Fox's Alexis McAdams.
3: The pause in most vehicle stops during immigration enforcement operations follows two fatal ICE-involved shootings in less than a week. One was yesterday morning in the state of Maine, where DHS says a migrant who was in the country illegally was shot and killed by an ICE agent.
1: Now another ICE-involved shooting happened in Texas. Both encounters have led to anti-ICE protests. 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
4: All right, let's get to our busy, busy telephones. Let's say hi to Mike in Texas. God bless Texas. What's up, Mike? How are you?
15: I'm doing well, Sean. Thank you so much for taking my call. I consider it an honor to be on your show, and I appreciate all the hard work you do.
4: Well, it's my honor to have you. Thank you for being out there.
15: Thank you very much. Sean, I have something that's been a big concern of mine. I've wanted a platform to speak on, and I can't think of a better platform than yours to say this, but it's amazing to me on conservative media, on the conservative media outlet, and particularly television, that there is so much airtime given to the socialist left and the democratic left liberal crazies out there, of all, as you were just saying earlier, of all the lies that they just get up and say on TV, the absolute flat out lies that they talk about. And it's gotten to the point to where it's so upsetting that when my wife and I are watching the news, it gets to a point where I just have to turn it off because it infuriates me so much. It's not worth it.
4: Can I ask you a question, Mike? You sound like a great guy. You do.
15: Thanks.
4: Do you think it's important to voters in Texas to know that the Democratic Senate candidate in your state believes that there are six genders and that God is non-binary and that he's on tape advocating for the right of biological men to have access to abortion, or that he wants to run a vegan campaign in the cattle state of Texas and doesn't want any energy? You know, he's one of these, you know, environmental extremists. Is that important for the people of Texas, every voter in Texas, to know before this election when they go vote?
15: Absolutely. It's important, Sean. There's no way in the world that guy's going to get elected in this state. I can tell you right.
4: But everybody has to know. You know, do you think everybody in Texas knows? I don't think so.
15: I think the majority of people know. And that guy's a joke. I mean, he is an absolute joke. But it's important to get the stuff out. But the amount of it and the absurdities of some of these stories with gays parading down in Seattle nude in these parades with children in the streets. I mean, that kind of stuff does not need to be on TV. And my theory is, and I could be wrong, but my theory is, if there's less of that and more of the positive, good stuff that's going on in this world that President Trump and his administration are doing, the amazingly positive things that I'll never see in my lifetime again after this, you will have.
4: Well, let me ask you another question. And, you know, and I've been criticized, rightly so. There is a method to my madness. You know, Hannity, you repeat yourself sometimes. I don't like, yeah, I do. I do it by design, especially during election years. And why do I do that? Because not everybody's listening 3 hours a day. And I'll tell you another part of my strategy is when I talk about remind people that Graham Plattner had a Nazi tattoo, that he called the U.S. hero soldier, said he didn't deserve to live, an avowed communist, you know, attacked sexual assault and rape victims, had this weird kick account known to cater to minors where he's in a towel, you know, he said that he couldn't pass a porta potty without pleasuring himself, you know, made racist comments, called rural people in Maine stupid and racist, mocked a girl's suicide attempt, calls cops bastards. Okay, I've repeated that a lot. Now, if somebody says, Hannity, you're repeating yourself, and there's truth to it. And here's the method. If I say it once, nobody's going to remember it. If I say it regularly in the course of an election year, my hope is that by the time we hit Labor Day, that people will have it etched in their memories so they can tell their friends, their family, their neighbors, their coworkers, they can give them the Hannity list. Now, maybe I'm wrong. I don't know. I mean, I've been highly criticized for that strategy. I think people have to hear things. You know, I'll give you the example. We did a test on this program. I remember when we were in the middle of COVID. Remember that? And remember I said one of the pieces of advice I learned very quickly that the one treatment that showed the most promise was something called monoclonal antibodies. Did you ever hear me talk about it?
15: I did.
4: So Linda's giving me a hard time. Linda is like, oh my gosh, stop with the monoclonal antibodies. I've heard this for 2 straight months. I'm sick of it. Linda, am I correct? Then tell me at any point if I'm wrong here in the story. And I said, the problem is if I don't repeat it, nobody's going to remember it. And I do want people to ask their doctors. That was the one thing that I truly believed was effective in treating people that got COVID and had a positive test. And I'm not a doctor. I'm not advising people what to do. I said to ask your doctor. That's all I said. Ask your doctor. And then that day, Linda, you want to pick it up from there and explain what we did?
16: So that day, Sean decided to go through the 5 callers that happened to be up at that exact moment and ask them what is the one thing that he says would be a good resource if they could gain access. Go ahead. And only
4: no, to
16: one
4: ask
16: person,
4: your doctor.
16: No, yeah. But you were asking them, what do I say all the time? And only one person was able to tell you. Despite
4: no, one
16: the,
4: person
16: the
4: half got it.
16: I was
4: mono something something. That's I think that was the answer.
16: Yes.
15: Right.
4: Nobody else got it right. And what was your reaction after that?
16: I was shocked, to be honest.
4: And I think you said, boss, you're right. So something to that effect, right?
16: I don't think I said that. That would be a bridge too far. But I think I said I was shocked, which was fair because I was shocked.
4: So, you know, I'm pleading guilty to if I think something's important. You're asking and you're getting frustrated because we are highlighting what I believe is the greatest vulnerability this election season for Democrats. I would like the Republicans to keep the Senate. And I'd like them to outperform historical precedents. And I think the Democrats are giving us an opening with their radicalism and maybe hold the House, too. That's a very heavy, heavy, heavy lift. That's why, now, to answer your question, that's why I do it. And maybe I'm wrong. Tell me if you think I'm wrong, tell me I'm wrong.
15: No. The examples you gave are perfectly valid. They're not wrong. I'm glad you're doing that. I'm with you. Your motives are that I'm with you. And I know the majority of people are with you on that. But it's the excessive trivial stuff where you have these Democratic leaders that are getting on and you know, talking bad about Trump and how Trump's a liar and all the Joy Bears of the world and the Joy Reid and all that BS. You know, that
4: I've kind of, there's very few Democrats I really ever want to talk to because I think they're stupid. I'm just going to be blunt. I think many of them are not particularly bright. So it's like I'll put him on the show. Like, we had a caller earlier today. What was it? Thomas from New Mexico.
15: I heard.
4: Spent the whole 20 minutes with this guy.
15: Right.
4: And he claimed he was a Democratic Socialist. And I walked him through all his belief system.
15: And you did.
4: I'm not sure if I made progress with him. What do you think?
15: No, you did. You did. You made valid points. And he even complimented you on that. He was very gracious about it. And you did a great job. But
4: I was able to convince him he's not an atheist in about 90 seconds. That might be a record.
15: You did a great job. But these people that on these other shows, no one cares what they say. Only the people that care about it are them. It's just such a drain. It's such an, and I'm not talking about you. I'm talking about conservative media in general.
4: And I will tell you, it's one of the reasons. I mean, if you want to hear stupid Democrats talking, there's so many outlets you can go to. My attitude is there's too many of them, and I get sick of hearing exactly the same, you know, babble that you're hearing. I get sick of it too.
15: It's the same thing. They get their marching orders from the top, and they all repeat the same thing over and over. You know, and
4: yeah, Mike, I know a lot of people feel the same way as you, but you know what? We kind of keep this show fairly pure. And as much as I'm really trying to bring on people that are interesting, that you're going to want to hear from and that have some insight. We had Mark Penn on earlier. Mark Penn, a Democrat, worked for Clinton. And he just is looking at his own party saying, what the hell is going on? And he doesn't think this is a winning strategy. And he's right. And he's honest about it. Like John Fetterman. I love John Fetterman on the show. I like John Fetterman.
15: I do.
4: I was wrong about John Fetterman. I told him in my podcast. I said, I was wrong about you, and I apologize. I apologize straight to his face.
15: Yeah. Well,
4: all right, my friend. I'll give you the last word. Go ahead.
15: No, thank you. Thank you for your time. I greatly appreciate it. Thank you.
4: All right. God bless you. God bless Texas, my friend. Rick is in Idaho. Rick has an interesting question, apparently. What's your interesting question, Rick?
17: Well, good to talk to you, Sean. I just love listening to your show. And I'm a little bewildered, or I have a question, and my wife says, I can't believe this stuff keeps you up at night. Because like you, I was raised Catholic, went to Catholic school for 9 years, church, all that stuff. Well, I'm always hearing about the Muslim religion and how when they die, they get 72 virgins and all that crap. And I'm like, okay, wait a minute. What do the women get? Do they get 72 Chip and Dale dancers? I'm serious.
4: I didn't expect that point. No, not that I've ever heard. Do I think this is a death cult? I do. You know, there's one interesting phenomenon. Maybe you've noticed this too. Is all of these mullahs and imams that, you know, advocate that young people strap bombs on themselves and that they're going to be rewarded by Allah with 72 virgins in heaven. Did you ever notice that none of the people that send these people off to their death, have you ever seen a case where they've done it themselves?
17: Oh, no, absolutely not. It's a make-believe belief. And, you know, I guess, you know, there's whack jobs and everything. You know, you can take it too far, but it baffled me though. 72 virgins. I don't think women that are Muslims are, hey, I'm going to get 72 8-year-old boys when I get to heaven.
4: I haven't heard of that either, but there's a big controversy too about the quote Prophet Muhammad and the age of his wives. I've asked many imams about it over the years. And, you know, actually, it's pretty spectacular, some of the answers I've gotten. But look, here's the thing. And you do have to delineate, in my view, the people. There are people that are Muslim and that believe in Islam. And I'm a believer in freedom of religion, that do not subscribe to radical Islamism. I wish they were a little louder in their criticism generally and against the radicalized faction, which is loud and dominant. But they're not oftentimes, I think, in large part because of fear. If you want my gut feeling, I'm just guessing, but that's my feeling. So okay. I just think that, you know, any religion can be perverted. I constantly find myself, you know, really trying to get to the true roots of my faith, which is Christianity. And as I get older, I become, my faith gets stronger and deeper and more vital and important in my life. And I can tell you that it has been a difference maker in my life. And that, you know, when people say, well, why are you successful? And I said, because God gave me an undeserved life. And people, well, you worked hard. I'm like, well, God gave me a work ethic and gave me great role models and great parents and so on and so forth. 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
4: All right, that's going to wrap things up for today. Hannity tonight, 9 Eastern on the Fox News Channel. Our friend Dan Bongino joins us. Stephen Miller joins us. The one and only Victor Davis Hanson will join us. Greg Jarrett, Clay Travis. Set your DVR tonight, Hannity, 9 Eastern on the Fox News Channel. I promise news you'll never get from the legacy media mob. We'll see you tonight, back here tomorrow. Thank you for making this show possible.

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0: The blockade is back on. I'm Lisa Lacera, Fox News. The U.S. military says more than 20 Navy warships and hundreds of aircraft are operating across the Middle East to block passage to Iranian ports after Iran's attack on commercial ships in the Strait of Hormuz.
1: And when fully enforced by the U.S. Navy, it will cost Iran over $400 million a day. And tonight, on President Trump's orders, a sixth wave of U.S. airstrikes is striking Iran. That's the sixth time over the past week. Despite the American bombardment over the past week, Iran has been launching attacks of its own against neighboring Gulf states, including Kuwait and Bahrain.
0: Fox's Lucas Tomlinson in Tel Aviv. Yesterday, President Trump announced the blockade would happen today and also said he would impose a 20% fee on ships passing through the strait, but has since reversed course, citing requests from allies in the Gulf. The Florida Highway Patrol says a man running from immigration and other federal agents was struck and killed by a tractor trailer. The 28-year-old was among four people in a vehicle that had been stopped by police in St. Augustine. The four men ran off, they say, with one running across a busy road when he was hit. This is the third death in about a week involving encounters with ICE agents. Earlier today, ICE suspended most vehicle stops after a Colombian man was shot to death in Maine yesterday. Border Czar Tom Homan tells Fox he thinks it's only temporary.
2: We'll let this play out where it is, but I think ICE is going to continue doing record arrests, record removals, and this is, I wouldn't even call it bumping the road. I mean, this is going to be a short-term review.
0: DHS says the officer, fearing for public safety, shot and killed the man because he was using his vehicle as a weapon. By a vote of 308 to 117, the House has approved a bill that would have the U.S. go to daylight saving time permanently, ending switching clocks twice a year. The bill next heads to the Senate, though its fate is unclear. 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
4: Fox News, I'm John Saucier. Senate Minority Leader Chuck Schumer speaking on an ICE shooting yesterday in Biddeford, Maine. He notes that if specific legislation had been passed, body cameras could have been utilized during this incident.
5: If Republicans had passed our bill, there would be body cameras, proper agent ID, warrant requirements, and other common sense reforms, and these killings might not have happened.
4: No video evidence was obtained from the shooting. The case remains under investigation. Now U.S. Immigration and Customs Enforcement saying they're putting a pause on non-urgent traffic stops after the two fatal shooting involving ICE agents within the past week. White House Border Czar Tom Homan on Fox.
6: We'll let this play out where it is, but I think ICE is going to continue doing record arrests, record removals, and this is, I wouldn't even call it bumping the road. I mean, this is going to be a short-term review.
4: America is listening to Fox News.
7: 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We have a new incident in Horry County, Dick Pond Road near Saybrook Parkway.
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6: A blockade alongside negotiations. I'm Lee Silicera, Fox News. President Trump says U.S. mediators spoke with Iranian leaders today, urging them to make a deal, but also telling Fox's Trey Yinks the military barrage on Iranian targets will not let up.
7: They'll continue until I say it's enough.
6: The president saying the U.S. will save energy targets in Iran for last.
7: And they have fight. You know, it's like a great boxer. You think you have him beat, and then all of a sudden he comes back and he gives you a shot. They have some fight left, but they don't have much.
6: The U.S. military says more than 20 ships and hundreds of aircraft are working to block passage to Iranian ports after Iran's attacks on commercial ships in the Strait of Hormuz. Lindsey Graham's sister Darlene has been sworn in to fill the remainder of her late brother's Senate term.
8: Iowa Senator Chuck Grassley conducted the ceremony on the Senate floor and then immediately after in the old Senate chamber, where Darlene was joined by her family members.
9: And that you will well and faithfully discharge the duties of the office on which you are about to enter, so help you God.
10: I do.
9: Congratulations.
10: Thank you.
9: God bless you.
8: Monday, South Carolina Governor Henry McMaster appointed Darlene Graham to serve as interim senator. A separate special primary election will be held August 11th for those who want to run for a full six-year term in November.
6: Fox's Jessica Rosenthal. This says Republicans and some Democrats lend support to a bill the late Senator Graham pushed that would punish countries for doing business with Russia.
11: The package would impose sanctions and tariffs on countries and companies doing business with Russia, including those buying oil, aimed at putting financial pressure on Moscow to end the war with Ukraine.
6: Fox's Kristen Goodwin. Connecticut Democratic Senator Richard Blumenthal says he believes the measure can pass in the Senate by next month. The bill has the support of President Trump. 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
21: 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Our number, hello, 877-381-3811, 877-381-3811. We'll be taking calls at the bottom of the last hour. If you want to call, we'll be happy to speak to you. So the president talking about inflation and prices and so forth, and I think this is very important to get the word out, because when you listen to the Marxist Islamists, the DSA, Democratic Socialists of America, you'd think the whole earth is, especially the United States, is a hellhole when you listen to these people. Here we have the greatest nation on the face of the earth. President Reagan called it the shining city on the hill. It's the most fabulous nation ever established by mankind. Widespread prosperity, and yet you were talked into being down and out, and prices are out of control, and on and on and on. Some local governments are out of control. Some state governments are out of control. government's out of control often. But we have a good life here, don't we, America? There are challenges to every life. It doesn't matter. You overcome those challenges and you do the very best you can. And everything's not going to be handed to you. That's the nature of life. We have a pretty good lifestyle here. In fact, we have a great lifestyle here compared to any nation on the face of the earth, including any nation in Europe. Any. A fantastic country, and what's destroying the country is the left. What's destroying the country are the Islamists. What's destroying the country are the Marxists. And, of course, now the woke right neo-fascists. These are radicals. These are extremists. They don't embrace Americanism. They don't embrace capitalism. As I've said, capitalism is nothing more than commerce. Commerce. Nobody invented it. It's just how mankind has done business. Here's the president today talking about inflation's way down, prices down. Cut six, Mr. Producer. Go.
1: Inflation slowed to 3.5%.
18: Yeah, thank you.
1: Will this trend hold now that strikes on Iran?
18: I think so. I think it's going to. Inflation's down. We inherited the worst inflation in the history of our country. They say 48 years. It was the worst in the history of our country from Biden, Sleepy Joe. He might have been sleepy, but boy, he could create inflation like nobody. And I inherited that. And I got blamed for it, and it's not my fault. We are putting it to sleep. And we've done a great job, Scott and Howard and Marco and even Pete, because he's watching his dollars, right? But they've done a fantastic job. We've all done a fantastic job. So we had the worst inflation in history and the history of our country. I mean, we had months where it was 9 and 10%, and now we have... A report just came out. It was just released. Thank you for bringing it up. But the report was incredible. Inflation is way down. That means prices are coming way down, and we're doing a great job. Remember that for the midterms, I say to that camera. Remember that because nobody else could do it. Prices are way down. Prices are coming way down, and we're going to bring them much lower yet.
21: Mm-hmm. He's right. It was only a matter of time because of his big, beautiful bill, the tax cuts, the economic incentives that were in this bill were just numerous. And I think they're finally starting to kick in, Iran or no Iran. Then we have Kevin Hassett. Obviously, he works for the President of the United States National Economic Council. And here's what he had to say today on the June, really, CPI, really, really low inflation, de minimis, low price increases, de minimis. It's exactly what you want. Cut seven, go.
22: Yeah, it's absolutely the best inflation report we've seen in about 6 years. If you abstract from energy, if you look at the core, it's all the way down year over year to 2.6%, which is just about where the Fed expects it to be. And it's not just energy prices going down. Like, if you look at the micro stories, if you zoom in, then you see things like auto insurance costs are way down, in part because law enforcement has picked up, there aren't so many people having their cars stolen and so on because of bringing order to the streets. We see food prices doing a great job. Tomato prices down 10%. Across the board, drug prices, the biggest decline in drug prices ever, all the way back to World War II, because of President Trump's policies to make America the most favored nation. And so, energy prices have come down a lot, but everything else is going down too. And I think that's why, if you look at Bloomberg, they surveyed 67 economists, and 67 economists got it wrong, because they didn't understand that it wasn't just about energy. It's about all these other things that President Trump is doing to cut costs.
21: And he's done a ton. And unfortunately, that Supreme Court decision, regardless of what your policy preference is on tariffs, was an abomination for the reasons I've explained over and over again. And Brett Kavanaugh was right on in his analysis of it. Right on. You know, we wouldn't even have Brett Kavanaugh but for Lindsey Graham. And Brett Kavanaugh's turned out to be far better than most people thought. Whereas Amy Comey Barrett and John Roberts are far worse than most people thought. Just the truth. Very, very important. what's taking place today in the economy. You know, it's all over the media. I guess I'll get it out of the way. Here's Chuck Schumer on the floor of the Senate that's been picked up by Mediaite. It's been picked up by the RNC. It's been picked up by area. It's pretty gross. Let's see if you can figure out what took place here. Cut eight, Mr. Producer. Go.
2: Now on Iran and the NDAA. When all the Trump administration...
21: I know it's juvenile. I can't help it. But it's also gross. He's gross, so anything that burps out of him is gross. Don't you think, Rich? Oh, my God. Been very busy in Iran today as the president's been pummeling the regime. And he's hitting many of their sites. And that was discussed, too, and he's going to hit some more. I think he's going to hit them all week. All week. Cut three. Go.
3: Sir, do you want this Russia sanctions bill signed within the next week or two, and will you sign it?
18: Well, I know that Lindsay wanted it very badly. I think they may be adding Iran to it. They're going to add Iran, which is a very big thing if they did that. They may add Hezbollah, too. Just put them if you do business with Hezbollah. So we're looking at that, but they're seriously thinking, and this is in honor of Lindsay. And this was his thing. He wanted this more than any other thing. You know how he felt. And there's a good chance that it gets done, but they'd like to add Iran, and they'd like to add Hezbollah to it. That's what I'm hearing. So.
3: And if that's not secondary sanctions on China, India, Europe.
18: Well, we'll have to look. That hasn't been discussed.
21: I hope they do add Iran and Hezbollah. And as to the attacks, thank goodness on Iran. Cut four, go.
4: Given how the Iranians have been behaving, do you have any regrets about lifting the naval blockade or giving the sanctions waivers?
18: No. I gave them a chance. I wanted to give them a chance at making a deal. You know, we had a deal 2 days ago. It was done. And then all of a sudden, they couldn't do it. They didn't like something about the deal. They couldn't do it. And they shot first, and that was a big mistake that they shot first, because we have been knocking the hell out of them. They're very difficult people. 47 years we put up with it. The SS Cole, you go back all the way. Thousands of people, thousands of Americans were killed. A lot of soldiers were killed. A lot of soldiers are walking around or not walking around. I mean, they've been so badly injured. The arms, the legs, the face, with the Soleimani, with the bomb. They call it the roadside bomb. Most people call it the roadside bomb. It's a disaster. And I killed him in my first administration. Had I not, it might be a different story today.
21: Mm-hmm. And then cut five, please. Go.
23: I was wondering if you could explain your changing thinking on the Strait of Hormuz applying a 20% fee. How did you get to the decision you just
18: announced? Yeah, so when I put that out yesterday, because we've been doing that for many, many years, it was never fair to me that we would be guarding the Strait when we basically don't take anything. We don't need the oil at all. And it wasn't important for us, but it was important for allies. It was important for people that we get along with very well, including the major Gulf State countries. So I put it out yesterday. I thought it was good. I was called by different people, different countries, kings and emirs and all of the people that we all know and we all love. And they've been very strong partners. And they said, we'd love to do it a different way. We'd love to invest in the United States with billions and billions of dollars and continue our record setting, because there's never been a time like this with the United States, with the factories, with the plants, with everything else. And we would like to invest tremendously in the United States as opposed to charging a fee. And I like that, actually, because I don't think anybody should be able to charge a fee for the Strait or for any other Strait relationship in terms of other sections of the world. I don't think anybody should be really in that position. But we were doing it as a reimbursement. The Gulf states are going to invest a tremendous amount of money into the United States, and that was very satisfactory to me. I think it's actually much better.
21: Mm-hmm. We'll be right back.
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28: 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That stands for the National Federation of State High School Associations. 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
2: Fox News, I'm Tom Graham. The Pentagon restarting its blockade of Iranian ports this afternoon. U.S. forces also launching fresh attacks against Iran.
3: Strike aircraft launched from the George H.W. Bush and Abraham Lincoln. F-35Bs also launching from the amphibious assault ship Boxer. Tomahawk cruise missiles also fired from destroyers in the strike groups. Despite the American bombardment over the past week, Iran has been launching attacks of its own against neighboring Gulf states, including Kuwait and Bahrain, where U.S. troops are based.
2: Fox's Lucas Tomlinson. Floodwaters inundating parts of southern Texas with more wet weather threatening more states this week.
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0: Going from Starmer to Burnham. Incoming Prime Minister Andy Burnham, who's actually more left-wing than Starmer, believe it or not, said that as much as £38 billion to Britain's already historically high tax bill to fund a progressive handout agenda. Analysis from Nigel Farage's Reform UK party has warned they can't stop these people. They just can't stop. Former Manchester Mayor Andy Burnham, who is all but certain to be installed later this week as the leader of the Labour Party after the downfall of Prime Minister Sir Keir Starmer, appears to set to double down on the high taxes and spending ethos that failed to turn around the Britain economy. God, can they use Thatcher now? Starmer's government collapsed, at least in part due to its failure to deliver economic growth, a key pledge made to the public during the 2024 general election. Abandoning pro-business rhetoric upon coming to power in favor of record-setting taxes. Well, he's not going to be outdone by Burnham, who's going to deliver even bigger taxes. He believes that diverting more private capital into the government's coffers will somehow produce this so far elusive economic growth. I've got to get the billionaires, you know. According to an analyst of the various pledges made by Burnham, Reform UK has estimated that his Labour government would add a number $51 billion in tax hikes on top of the $88 billion already imposed by the Starmer administration. Not that many people in Britain, believe it or not. Taking the total labor tax rate to around $139 billion in added taxes in just a couple of years. Shadow Chancellor of the Exchequer for Reform, Robert Jenrick, told The Telegraph, Andy Burnham has spent 20 years reaching for other people's money. A debt tax on family homes, a graduate tax on young people getting their first paycheck, a £14 billion raid on savings and investment, new levies on everything from your parking space at work to your weekend away. You know, this is what I mean, taxing billionaires. So we were driving into New York City from New Jersey for the engagement party for my stepson and his fiancée. It was $25, Mr. Producer, just to drive over the bridge into Brooklyn, the Brooklyn Bridge. I said, if you're on minimum wage, how do you afford this $25? And that's just the beginning. And then there's the parking, and it's all government. Affordability? What affordability? The government taxes, income taxes, sales taxes, these nuisance taxes for the right to come and go. It's crazy. Taken together with Rachel Reeves' record, Labour would well raise more than £100 billion a year. A year. It's got 10 new taxes. Now, by the way, in this Commonwealth of Virginia, they got new taxes on everything, too. Everything you can think of. But the billionaires and the millionaires need to pay their fair share. I said everything you can think of. The middle class always gets it in the neck, don't you see? They have to control the middle class. They have to control the middle class. That is how you control a country. So they talk about class warfare. They talk about the billionaires. But it's the middle class they're really gunning for. And God forbid if you're successful in your upper middle class or you're married and say your spouse is a firefighter and maybe you're a teacher and together maybe you're earning $250,000 a year and you work hard, you're considered rich. You're rich. Yeah. And so you need to be taxed too and your property needs to be taxed. And let's say you rent out your basement apartment. Well, we got to freeze that, man. There's no relief. That's why people say they pick up and leave even though they don't want to. They pick up and they just get out. They can't take it anymore. The Power Hour's next hour, 3.
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8: The strikes will continue until he says it's enough. I'm Lisa LaSera, Fox News. That's what President Trump told Fox's Trey Yinks as U.S. Central Command conducts an air campaign over Iran.
9: If you look at the Strait of Hormuz, it's now, we're finding it hard to find where they have anything.
8: The strikes in retaliation for Iran's targeting civilian ships in the Strait of Hormuz. At the same time, the president says U.S. and Iranian officials have spoken today, with the U.S. urging Iran to make a deal. Meanwhile, the new leader of Iraq is signaling a new relationship with the U.S.
10: In his first visit to Washington since becoming prime minister in May, Ali al-Zayedi says he's looking to the future.
11: By the 30th of September, the U.S. forces will be out of Iraq, while U.S. companies will be inside Iraq.
10: There is a September 30th deadline for all remaining U.S. forces to withdraw from Iraq. President Trump says that won't end the partnership between the two countries.
9: They have done a fantastic job over the last very short period of time, but they have a great leader, the new prime minister. He's a great leader. I think he's going to be there for a long period of time.
10: President Trump says major oil partnerships will be announced in the coming days.
8: Fox's Jared Halpern at the White House. The Florida Highway Patrol says a man running from immigration officers in St. Augustine was struck and killed by a semi-trailer. The 28-year-old was in a vehicle with 3 other people, stopped in a gas station parking lot. When federal agents approached, Highway Patrol says the 4 ran, and the 28-year-old ran onto a busy road where he was hit. This is the 3rd death in a week involving encounters with ICE. Earlier today, DHS announced it would suspend most vehicle stops after the fatal shooting of a Colombian man in Maine yesterday. Florida has put to death a 74-year-old man convicted of murder. He was the oldest inmate in the state to be executed. 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
15: Hello, Tree Doctor Todd here with our 30th year tip for the summer. Talking about on South Carolina coast, the summer is going to mean some hot and sunny days, some high humidity, and definite big weather. Our afternoon thunderstorms can easily have 70-mile-an-hour winds, and any hurricanes can be well over 100. So when we talk about having preparations done, we got to consider our trees as well. So when we talk about tree care for storms, we're talking about expertise, talking about people that know what they're doing. 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All good things to help them be what we want them to be is SC Coast Strong. Whether it's time to get your trees SC Summer ready or you're just not sure about what your trees really need, trust Total Tree Care for the professional services and expert advice you and your trees deserve.